0: as revenge for the death of his father Ali Khamenei in the first days of the war. The BBC's Kasra Naji reports.
1: The Supreme Leader's statement stops just short of a full-scale fatwa or religious edict. It's a call for the assassination of the leaders of the United States and Israel. The two leaders colluded in an Israeli bombardment of the former leader's residence in central Tehran at the start of the war, more than 4 months ago. The hardening of Iran's position comes on the day the United States has set as a deadline for Iran to commit to guaranteeing freedom of shipping in the Strait of Hormuz.
0: Iran's Revolutionary Guard says it's again completely closed the strait to commercial traffic after firing on a ship attempting to use an unapproved route. The IRCG says the ship was hit by a warning shot and stopped. It says the vital waterway is now closed until further notice, and if the enemy uses the incident as a pretext and makes any misstep, it will be met with a severe response. A huge typhoon has made landfall in southeast China. Typhoon Bavi has forced the evacuation of nearly 2 million people near the city of Wenzhou. The storm is lashing the region with winds of more than 140 kilometres an hour after earlier hitting Taiwan and Japan. The typhoon is expected to weaken as it moves northwest, bringing torrential rain to Zhejiang province. The Vietnamese government has ordered an investigation into the deaths of 15 tourists after a speedboat capsized in the country's south. Tim Wharton reports.
2: The speedboat, which was carrying 32 Indian tourists and four crew members, capsized while returning from the holiday island of Phu Quoc. 15 tourists were killed while 21 others were rescued. Witnesses say the boat had only travelled a short distance when it overturned, and many of the victims died when they were trapped inside the vessel. While nearby boats rushed to the scene, the survivors say it was too late to save the others. Vietnam's Prime Minister has ordered an investigation and directed authorities to hold those responsible accountable. He also asked officials to review waterway and maritime safety in the area where the accident happened. Indian Prime Minister Narendra Modi has also expressed his condolences, saying the Indian Embassy is providing assistance.
0: England is through to the semi-finals of the FIFA World Cup after a 2-1 extra time victory over Norway in Miami. Level at 1-1, it was Jude Bellingham who broke the deadlock with his second goal of the game in the 93rd minute. The Three Lions' next opponent will be decided later today when Argentina takes on Switzerland in Kansas City. Linda Noskova has outlasted her compatriot Karolina Muchova to win her first Grand Slam title, taking the women's singles final at Wimbledon. The 21-year-old is the third Czech woman in 4 years to win the grass court major after defeating Muchova 6-2, 5-7, 6-3. She was overcome with emotion as she accepted the trophy and paid tribute to her mother, who died in 2024.
3: There's also one more person that I would like to thank, which is my mum. I definitely would not be standing here without her, so thank you. Sad tears, all the happy tears, all the sweat and blood put into this, it was all worth it.
0: WA's weather, showers over southern coastal districts, partly cloudy in Perth, light winds and a forecast top of 19 degrees. Currently in the city it is 7.1 degrees. That's the latest from the ABC Newsroom. 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
5: Australia's on the wallaby. Oh, listen to the cooey. The kangaroo packs his pouch, the emu's shoulders bluey, the boomerangs are whizzing round, the dingo scratches gravel. The opossum bear, the bandicoot, they all go on the travel. There's damper in the camp oven, there's roo steak on the coals, there's tiger snakes and gidgee scrub and dried up waterholes. Our fathers fought for freedom in a land of sweat and toil. Australia's on the wallaby and the billy's on the boil. But there's not many on the travel in Australia at the moment, I'll tell you. Morning.
6: There's a radio show with a bloke
7: that you know, and he shakes it just like a maraca.
6: He tells stories so grand of this vast, timeless land, and they call it Sunday with Macca.
8: This bloke sitting next to me, his name's Taran, Taran Bhattacharya. Been in Melbourne for how long?
9: Yeah, about 35 years, and I'm slowly becoming Australian mate, that's all. I don't know if you remember, I wrote to you after you played Grant's song, We Are All Australian Mate. It was so beautiful, the lyrics are so great, and I thought that every migrant should listen to that song, and also your program, because it's so lovely to hear people calling from outback, people calling from, you know, different places they are traveling through, and they describe their experience, and you really get the feel of real Australia. Mm. Now, if you allow me to, I know it's talk possibly too much, but I was hearing you talk about coffee, that you are dying without a coffee, but I grew up in a country where they make very beautiful flavored tea. And we grew up in a tea garden, and my father was a tea garden manager, and we had so many white rose trees there. My mother used to brew tea with tree leaves every morning. We never heard of tea bags in those days. And she would pour all those tea leaves on the roots of those white roses. And overnight, all these roses would turn red because they were sucking all the juice from the tea leaves. And she used to tell us that it's a fairy which comes, and if you do your homework properly, and then a fairy comes and turns all these roses into red.
6: They love it. All over Australia, there's a radio show that Australians all know. If you're rich or you ain't got a cracker, they tell stories so grand of this vast timeless land, and they call it Sunday with Macca. They all call it Sunday with Macca. Yeah, they all call it Sunday with Macca. Get on with it, Macca.
5: Hi, Will. Good morning. Welcome wherever you are around Australia, all over the world. It'd be nice to get your perspective on whatever's happening. I've got a lot of emails to read. We've got a lovely Why I Live Where I Live. It's quite unusual. Well, they always are. But and it's not a how I live where I live. It's a why I live where I live, and the way I've done, not me, but our correspondent. But that's a little later. I've got a lovely little card here about Timor-Leste, which I'll read to you. But I'd love to talk to you, 1300 700 222, wherever you are. G'day, this is Macca.
10: G'day, Macca. Fabian Dixon speaking.
5: G'day, Fabian. How are you?
10: I'm well, thanks, Macca. I'm ringing you from the centre of Tasmania on a mate's property, and it's a beautiful morning here. It's a balmy 3 degrees, and had I known it was going to be that hot, I would have worn my shorts out here.
5: You're a skite. 3 degrees. It's there's people having apoplexy when just thinking about that, Fabian, in the northern climes. And I spoke to a bloke earlier this morning. He was in, where was he? In Tassie somewhere. I forget where it was, but he said it'd been raining all night. So have you had rain there in Tunbridge?
10: We had a bit of rain last night, Macca, but as I say, I'm out going around having a look at this bloke's sheep, because he had a new hip put in last Friday, and his son had booked a holiday with his kids, and I said to him, well, look, let your son go on his holiday and I'll come down, and I've taken him out of hospital and I've got him back, and I'm looking, instead of Barrister Dixon, I'm Nurse Dixon for a week or so, I'm out here, but his property is very important historically, Macca, because he's no doubt everyone's heard of the Mason-Dixon line in America. Well, this mate has a river running through the middle of his property, which is the Blackman River, and it runs down towards Tunbridge. Now, I think you played a concert in Tunbridge many years ago. They still talk about it. But when I was young, of course, you know, from coming from the south of Tasmania, you never went north of the Blackman River. And it was the same for the northerners. No, they didn't ever go south of the Blackman River.
5: Right.
10: So they used to all meet in Tunbridge, and they used to have all their conferences in there, so they didn't have to cross over the Blackman. But, you know, it was that popular that there was talk at one stage about building our new footy stadium in Tunbridge, because They wanted to call it the Tasmanian Tunbridge Thylacine, because it's at the moment it's a bit like our stadium. Everyone's seen drawings of it and everyone's seen pictures, but no one's actually seen it. But that may change. That may change in the future. But it's a beautiful day down here, and it's going to be, you know, I reckon we'll get up to about 8 or 9. So it'll be. It'll be really good.
8: Well, it's a nice place to be, mate, when you're stuck in a studio and you can think about all these places where people ring from. We went to Tunbridge, Kel, didn't we? Is that where we had the meeting at that hall in Tunbridge?
10: Yeah, the community club, probably. That's where it was.
8: Yeah, and it was packed, We were on the G'day, one version of the G'day tour, and that was about 2010, I think, or 9 or 10 or something like that. And we went in there and I met, who did I meet? I met... Jack Mitchell. I met his brother played with Sherbet, of course. He was the bass player in Sherbet, and so we had a yarn, and it was it was a good time in Tunbridge. I love Tassie.
10: Yeah, they still talk about it, Macca, and they said they've never had as many people in Tunbridge as when you came down. So
8: we'll have to come back. We'll have to come back, Fabian. But you won't be there, will you? You're only staying for a week or so.
10: Yeah, well, once he's here, I'll go back to Melbourne. But I've known this bloke, this mate. We've known each other for 65 years. We were in boarding school together, so we go back a fair way, and we've had a bit of fun out here on his farm.
8: I'll play a song for you in a minute about the Mason-Dixon line. But speaking of Tassie, I have this from Jim Gibbs. He says BVSC, so that's a Bachelor of Veterinary, so he's a vet and a Bachelor of Science. He's got all these letters after the name. He says, Macca, perhaps many country Australians will be disappointed to hear that this week an iconic Tasmanian dairy, beef and sheep farm of 22,000 hectares, that's a big place, isn't it?
10: Yeah, Rushy Lagoon, I think, wasn't it?
8: I don't know. It was sold to a UK consortia who want to instead grow pine trees for carbon credits for big business in Europe to write off. God help me. The announcement was made on parliamentary recess time by federal government fiat. Good farm, land, lost to trees is never recovered, says Jim Gibbs. Opposition to this sale was universal amongst the farming bodies and community. Net Zero Optics in the big cities got this sale across the line. There you go. So,
10: yeah, it was up in the northeast part of Tasmania, Macca. It's called Rushy Lagoon. It was a big property. But,
8: well, 22,000 hectares. That's a lot of land, isn't it?
10: Yeah. So, anyway, the sheep are looking good, and they're looking warm. And I've got on the three B's down here: my Blunstons, my Blue, and my Beanie. So. I'm ready to go.
8: The three B's, all right. We'll keep listening, Fabian, and I'll play a song for you in a minute, okay?
10: Okay, and when I'm up at the Tunbridge Club later on this week, I'll say you said hello.
8: Yeah, and I'll tell them I'm coming on the first.
10: Okay.
8: The first opportunity. Okay, mate. Good on you.
10: Thanks.
8: See ya. Bye. Did he say 4 degrees in Tunbridge, girl? I think he did, yeah. Good morning, wherever you are, you can ring us, 1300 700 222. G'day, this is Macca.
11: Morning, Macca, it's Maddie. How are you going?
8: I'm good, Maddie.
11: That's good. I've just pulled in the car park up here at Threadbow, and it very much feels like a winter's day up here.
8: Wow. I've been in the car park at Threadbow only once or twice. You're obviously a skier, Maddie.
11: I am, and we've got some fresh stuff falling, so I'm keen to get out there for some turns today.
8: Wow. Is the snow fresh and light and crisp and whatever?
11: It is. They've had the snow guns going up here overnight, but we've had fresh stuff falling. We've had 10 centimetres overnight, so some nice fresh stuff with the snow making as well to top everything up.
8: Maddie, are people still learning to ski? I mean, it's very it's getting more and more, isn't it? But it's, wow. And when they don't have snow, and there was a bit of concern, but then you had a big fall last week, didn't you?
11: Yeah, we did. It was a bit of a warmer start to the season. So we had the snowmaking machines working overtime, but the temperatures dropped over the last week, 10 days, which has been really good to see. And now we've got fresh snow falling, So it's starting to feel a lot more like winter, which is really nice to see.
8: So you're teaching the kids or adults or what?
11: All sorts, mostly kids, which is always good fun, keeps the days entertaining.
8: Yeah, I suppose because sport's a big thing now in the world. Whatever you do, if you're growing up now, you'd say, well, look, to your kids, the way to make some money, if you're any good, is to play sport, like football or cricket or whatever it is, or, you know, whatever. And skiing is a great Olympic sport. And, so that's the Winter Olympics is all about that. We've just had it in Italy. Did you happen to go to the Winter Olympics?
11: No. Watching it all on TV, so it's always nice to be involved, but definitely getting more kids involved in the sport at any age, but getting them to fall in love with the sport so they keep coming back year after year. And if they want to pursue it to those levels, then that's even better. But just getting them out there and having a good time is most important.
8: Maddie, when did you learn to ski?
11: Younger than what I can remember, under the age of 3, I think. Uh-huh. Dad had me on skis at a very young age. So I was very, very lucky to grow up around here and have that opportunity.
8: Yeah, I'll say. And you've never looked back. So you do this every winter season, do you? What do you do the rest of the time?
11: Chasing winters at the moment. So the winters over here and then the Northern Hemisphere winters.
8: So you go...
11: So
8: you go
11: at the moment.
8: You go to Europe to teach skiing too?
11: I've been to Japan over there, but Europe's hopefully on the list in the coming years.
8: Uh-huh. Well, Maddie, it's nice to be with you. I've been in the car park with my friend, little friend here this morning. We've both been in the car park at Thredbo years ago, and it was the first time I'd seen snow falling. And, so we made some little snowballs, and it was just a magic scene. It was not one of the, it was just, the snow was just gently floating down. It wasn't like a big blizzard or anything like that, but it was just floating down. It was just a fabulous, fabulous time, I remember. And it was cold. It was cold.
11: Yes, that's the problem with winter. It's always got to be cold.
8: All right, Maddie, nice to talk to you.
11: Thanks, Mark. You too.
8: I'll come down for a lesson.
11: Absolutely. Look forward to seeing you down here.
8: Are you there for, how long are you there for? Like a month or two?
11: I'll be here for the season until we run out of snow.
8: So that's what, September, is it? Hopefully.
11: Yeah, September. October long weekend.
8: Yeah, well, yeah. And the chairlifts are running and all that sort of stuff?
11: Chairlifts are running. We're opening up more terrain every day.
8: And is there big crowds down there this weekend? I suppose because it's the holidays, isn't it, for some?
11: Yeah, big crowds. It's middle of school holidays. We've had inner schools on here at Thredbo as well over the last couple of days, so there's been lots and lots of people around.
8: Yeah, well, I think it's a great thing. Do you ever get over the other side of the range, over the, you know, Falls Creek and places like that, and Buller?
11: Not in recent years, a little while ago, but I'll actually be heading down to Falls next week, so it'll be interesting to see what it's looking like over that side of the hill.
8: Do you go cross-country skiing? Because that seems to me is a wonderful thing to do, get away from it all and get out there and amongst the gums, and I think that'd be just a wonderful thing to do.
11: It is. I haven't done that in a while. We used to do that with school when I was in primary school, but it is a little bit more relaxing out there. You can get away from the crowds and just go for a little bit of an explore through the bush, so that's always a nice experience as well.
8: Exactly. You need to be fit. So, Maddie, look, yeah. I'll see you in the car park at Thredbo on the first opportunity, and I don't think you can teach me to ski, but maybe I could sit on a toboggan or something and go careering through the tundra. I don't know.
11: We'll find something for you to do, I'm sure.
8: Okay, good on you, Maddie. Great to talk to you.
11: You too. Thanks, Maddie. See you soon.
8: Bye. This is from Kerry. She says, Maka, I'd like to thank you for promoting the International Back-to-Back Wool Festival at Tokal. That was a couple of weeks ago. That's where they shear the sheep and spin the wool and then spin it into wool and then some others knit it up to a jumper, and they do that in, I think the record time is about 4.5 hours, but, you know, they take a little longer. It was appreciated, as is your continual support of handmade products at the Beanie Festival, the Festival of the Fleeces at Merriwar, et cetera, et cetera. I'd also like to bring to your attention to Timor-Leste. I've travelled there twice in the last 12 months. It is an hour from Darwin. Has wonderful coffee.
12: Well, it's got to have everything, you know, otherwise it doesn't exist, does it, if it's no coffee. And natural features that need both promotion and protection. The country has been independent for only 24 years. It is full of people who have wonderful ideas about the way they would like to move into the future. I travelled on an encounter tour with Palms International volunteering. They send people to mentor the locals for up to 2 years. Currently, they are looking for young people to spend 6 months teaching English, etc. in Timor-Leste. Now, there's a gig for you, Bree. Also, permaculture, teaching permaculture, natural dyeing and fundraising. 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They manage their finance as well. That's www.palms.org.au. This is that wonderful song about Mason and Dixon, who are two little English people, and they sailed on a ship to America, and they became, one was an astronomer and one was a surveyor, and they surveyed the Mason-Dixon line. This is that story. It's Mark Knopfler with James Taylor. Good morning. Great song. Dixon.

What a lovely song.

0: See, America was just forged by people from all over the place going there, like Mason and Dixon, astronomer and the Mason-Dixon line. I'm going to Mason-Dixon. Morning, Tunbridge. We'll have to go back to the Tunbridge Hall again, Keller. As I recall, we couldn't get in. Actually, it was chockers. There was about three rooms. There's a barbecue out the back, yep. And I tried to sing a song and... Anyway. 1300 700 222, that's our number. G'day, this is Macca.
1: Hello, it's Diana. I'm in Wentworth, 11-foot van with my husband. Lucky I still like him.
0: Well, I suppose it is. You're at the junction of the Murray and the Murrumbidgee, is that right? Sort of, nearly.
1: Yeah, well, I'm sitting on the Darling, but I'm paddling the length of the Murray. I've just finished South Australian side and it's cold, but I'm starting the Vic side. Look, I said to my husband I was retired and what do you want to do? I said, I want to paddle the length of the Murray, but I'm doing it on my own. And he said, well, I followed you for football 72 years. It's my turn.
0: Well, there you go. So, Diana, you're paddling the river for what?
1: Look, I'm paddling the river for me. I'm paddling it for awareness of coronary heart disease. My dad at 50, he was under 50, died, and we had property in the Barossa. And, of course, the family inheritance of coronary heart disease. Back then it was the blokes and everyone knew that. Now, us women in our 60s, we need, and 70s, the women need to be aware of getting tested and aware that coronary heart disease is on our side too. Family inheritance, and I've just had a diagnosis of a mild, and I want to keep fit, but also as I roam these caravan parks, talk to people, lock masters, get yourself checked. Now's the time.
0: Yeah, well, funny, isn't it? I just spoke to a mate of mine, Rod McCormack, who plays guitar, and he's played guitar with us, and with I've been talking about Larry and Andrew Mahobrack, and I just met Rod at Andrew's funeral the other day, and he's just had a heart attack. And he had a stent, and he had the thing, and he rushed him to hospital. And he went straight into surgery, and so and he said,
1: and he survived, and he survived because what happened back then, 50 years ago, country bloke. My dad didn't have all those amazing medical research, but you just need to know what's happening and you can get tested and know what the outcome and you know, go into exercise and medication. Yeah, look, you live it. Now's the time to live it. So on the river, it's a beautiful place to live.
0: Oh, Diana, I wish we were all paddling the Murray. Yeah, you're a fit little person now, are you?
1: Oh, I reckon these arms could pick up those grandkids. That's part of it, isn't it? I've got strong arms. And, look, my husband's having a great time. Bakeries, coffee shops for him. And he puts me on the river and off he goes, finds a coffee shop.
0: So how much do you do a day?
1: Look, I'm getting up to 30. I'm hoping for a bit more. Probably between each launch and pickup, I'm doing 25 to 30, depending on the day. Today's a decent tailwind and I'll be going up the river because the tailwind will push me up to Mildura.
0: And quickly, how long will you take? How long will this take?
1: Look, I'm doing it over a year. I'm not doing the fast 3 months, but we come out and we go back into Adelaide when we need to, back to the Barossa, the place to be.
0: And have a latte,
1: I have a latte and a bakery, but we're supporting the local. We always buy local, but always buy local if we can if we're touring around.
0: Diana, good on you. Great to talk to you. I'll catch you sometime.
1: We'll go I'll call again. Thanks.
0: Okay, see you later.
1: Have a good day. Bye.
0: Bye. How about that, eh? My young companion with me, Brianna, just said she'd love to go paddling the Murray, so, or the Murrumbidgee, or the Darling, or anywhere, or the Blackman. Is it the Blackwater? 1300 700 222. It's 8:30.
2: Carrot Mundi in the with the state weather forecast. A ridge lies over southern WA with a weak trough near the West Kimberley and Pilbara coasts. The ridge developing over southern parts will remain until mid next week. A trough will extend down the west coast tomorrow. Showers expected today over southern coastal districts. Similar conditions likely tomorrow with possible morning fog over inland parts of the southern and central southwest land division and the southern and central goldfields. Morning frost also possible on Monday over southeastern parts of the central wheatbelt, northern parts of the Great Southern and the southwestern goldfields. Today's forecast for some of the major centres, starting in the Kimberley. Sunny in Broome, a top of 32 degrees. Sunny in Kununurra, 31. 31 also for Fitzroy Crossing. To the Pilbara, 26 and blue skies for Exmouth. Sunny in Karratha, 28 degrees. Also 28 in Panawanica. In the Gascoyne, sunny in Carnarvon, 26 degrees. 23 and sunny in Meekatharra. Also clear in Denham, 24. To the Goldfields, Kalgoorlie can expect a partly cloudy day with a top of 17. Mostly sunny in Wiluna, 23. Partly cloudy for Norseman, 17. Sunny across the interior, 27 degrees for Balgo Hill. 20 and sunny for Warburton. To the Central West, sunny in Kalbarri, 24. The same for Geraldton, 21 degrees. Grey skies over the Lower West, Lancelin, 19 degrees. Partly cloudy in Pinjarra, 17. And in the southwest, clouds over Bunbury, 17. Cloudy in Collie, 17. And 17 for Margaret River. On the south coast, a shower or two for Albany, a top of 16. Some rain in Esperance, 17. In the Great Southern, 16 and cloudy in Narrogin. In the central wheat belt, northern will see clouds and a top of 16. Grey skies and 16 degrees for Meriden. For Perth, a partly cloudy day with light winds today, a forecast top of 19 degrees. Same again tomorrow with some likely early morning fog and 19. Looking further ahead, Tuesday will be sunny and 21, warming up to 24 degrees on Wednesday. Right now in the city, it is 7.9 degrees.

Now, Kel, can I tell you that up in the northern rivers of the ABC, next Friday, I wrote it down somewhere. Where did I write it? Where did I write that, Kel? Doesn't matter. 2NR, which used to be in Grafton and is now in Lismore, Northern Rivers, ABC Northern Rivers, they're celebrating their 90th, the 90th birthday on Friday. And the gang will all be at the Lawrence Museum, which is the former home of the ABC there in Grafton. It used to be in Grafton and then moved to, isn't it funny, it moved to from Grafton to Lismore, places that both flooded, if you know what I mean. But you'll meet the whole ABC gang there, 2NR, Friday the 17th of July. I'd like to be there. I don't know if I can, but if I can, I'll be there. I'll call in and say g'day to Bridie and the gang. Their 90th birthday. That's a big deal, isn't it? The Lawrence Museum. I'd like to see the Lawrence Museum.

0: My young friend Rihanna, some months ago, went to the Alice, didn't you, Brie? In that one, in that one, yeah. You went with your school. What's your school? Into the mic.
1: Marsden High School.
0: Marsden High School. High school. Now, if you went now to Alice Springs, much cooler.
2: Oh, yeah, it'd be very cold.
0: It's about, I think overnight, sometimes about 5, but it gets down to naught.
2: Yeah, really, really cold.
0: Was it nice out there?
2: Yeah, it's lovely. Absolutely lovely. It was stunning.
0: It's a lovely place to be. And when you're stuck in the city, sometimes you wish you were anywhere, really, wouldn't you?
2: Yeah, it's a good getaway.
0: It's a good getaway. Jared's in Kamala. Where's that, Jared, for the rest of us?
3: Just south of Mackay, mate, south of Serena.
0: All right, yep. What's happening?
3: Yeah. I'm working a horse at the moment. Mate, I take on retired racehorses, retrain and rehome them.
0: Uh-huh. Gee, just that's... Go on.
3: Yeah, through Queensland Racing, so I got an off-the-track thoroughbred scheme.
0: Yeah.
3: You know, they subsidise a bit of stuff, yeah, to help along.
0: So does that keep you busy? How do you, what do you do? A lot of travelling with that or what?
3: No, mate, no, they'll bring them out to home for me and I take them on my days off and basically start them from scratch. I do a lot of groundwork with them and then just general horsemanship, yeah.
0: Sometimes I watch horses run and I think that horse doesn't like to run. It wants to do other things. Now, I'll tell you, Chautauqua was the case in point, and Chautauqua went like the wind, and then all of a sudden one day he stopped in the stalls, and then forever after he'd just stay in the stalls. He said, no, I don't want to do this. And so he wouldn't go. And yet they got him doing show jumping and stuff like that, and he carried the world before him. He didn't mind that. But
3: he's 1 year old, so he had about 6 or 7 years of racing. He won a couple $100,000.
0: Yeah.
3: He's exceptional.
0: He's exceptional, yeah, right.
3: He's exceptional, yeah. I call him Jules. he's going all right. I've got 2 here at the moment. I'm working.
0: Yeah, well, and Kamala's, you've got a place there, have you, Jared?
3: Yeah, we're just outside of Kamala, so we've got 150 acres of paradise here. Nice and quiet little spot. Yeah.
0: And you've still got, what happened to He's Exceptional?
3: He just had enough. He's finished racing.
0: Yeah.
3: And he turned up here, and I've just been playing around him for a couple of months now. I'll do a bit more work with him, then he'll go up for sale to his new forever home.
0: And he's enjoying life?
3: He is, mate, yeah.
0: All right, Jared, anything else you'd like to tell me? Or tell us?
3: I've got a Facebook page, mate. Second Chance Off the Track Thoroughbreds.
0: All right, Circumstance Off the Track Thoroughbreds. All right, good on you.
3: Second Chance Off the Track.
0: Second Chance.
3: Yeah. Yep.
0: Good on you, Jared. Right.
3: Appreciate it. Thanks, mate.
0: See you, mate. Bye.
3: See you, mate. Bye.
0: Cherie is in Naruma. Good morning. Is it Cherie?
4: It is Cherie. Hi, Macca. How are you going?
0: Good.
5: Good.
4: I just firstly, I want to say a big thank you and have a laugh because I'm Mako's mum in Naruma. And thank you for putting my son, giving him some really good advice about the footy. If you remember his football call, he plays for the Sharks. He's 8 years old.
0: Oh, yes.
4: That was awesome. Thank you for that.
0: And he's still undefeated?
4: Oh, yeah. It's a couple of games since. But we, you know, look, it is a great little team. It's also a beautiful little comp. So, and the other teams have definitely, like, they're picking up their game. So it's good. It's good to see.
0: I always get depressed when you see some team, it doesn't matter if it's soccer or whatever, getting flogged or, you know, a cricket team and them. One team gets 150 and the other team's all out for 12. And I used to think, that's not right. But I suppose it's character building, isn't it, for those who get beaten. But maybe it makes you say, well, I'm not going to do that ever again. And maybe they grow up to be.
4: Oh, he's a he's a good little kid. He's a great kid, great team. And I'm also ringing up to let you know about an event that I'm putting on, which is it's called Tilba's Got Talent, which is at the Tilba Valley Winery. And, yeah, so I was on the very first Australia's Got Talent, and my band called Three Quarters Hazel. And I...
0: Three Quarters Hazel. Who was Hazel?
4: Well, I've got two different coloured eyes, so Three Quarters Hazel. So that's where it came from. I grew up in Bondi, moved to, like, outside a farm in Canberra in around 2010, and then I... we've just moved to Naruma last year. I lost my mum and dad and changed my life. But I was working in juvenile detention and running lots of music workshops all over the place and realised that what I was doing in the schools and running these music workshops and within juvie, I could do that but on the outside. And so now I'm, instead of judges on the Tilba's Got Talent, I'm working with all these performers to, like, help them make the best performance they could possibly do. And they're also working with other local musicians and groups, and I'm getting people to join these bands, like kids from Naruma High, Carroll College, Batemans Bay. There's over 60 performers now, and all these people have come together to donate prizes. I've got Anchor Management Charter donating a charter, fishing charter. I've got Phil, who's one of the performers. He's a local postman. He's donating one of his amazing photographs towards it, of the night sky. It's just become a dream of mine to help people, which this community's helped me, and so I'm giving back, you know.
0: Do you still perform, Cherie? You haven't got time, I suppose.
4: I do, actually. Yeah, I do. I didn't for a long time. I focused mostly on my teaching. My band was together for 12-odd years, and then I moved from Bondi, and I still played a lot of, you know, weddings and private gigs, and I did a lot of those basement gigs in Canberra where they did the nights. I'm having a brain fart, but yeah. The tribute nights. So I've done quite a few. I did Alanis and I did the Cranberries.
0: Yeah, you mean like tribute shows?
4: Yeah.
0: Yeah.
4: Yeah.
0: So you'll sing anything, Cherie. You'll sing whatever it takes.
4: Well, but for me, music's about, like, when you get on stage, for me, like, you're not singing for yourself anymore. You've got an audience, so you give it your best. And this event is a massive show that I put together, and I want the people that are part of it to just give it their all. Like, once you get on stage, let's go, you know?
0: Yeah, once you get on stage, you freeze.
4: Well, as I'm working with them, so I am working with all the performers to get to there. So I've got professional musicians with playing saxophone and piano and drummers behind people.
0: Tilba's Got Talent, eh? All right, Cherie.
4: That's the one.
0: Okay. And when's that on?
4: The 25th of July, Saturday 25th, 12 o'clock till 3 o'clock. So family friendly, free event. Do you want to play in it, Macca?
0: I'll come down, yeah, for sure. I'll do anything.
4: Please, I'll give you a guest spot. I mean, I asked the mayor to be in it, so why not? Let's go.
0: I'll do a little duo with Brianna here. We'll work a little act up and we'll come on. So, da-da-da-da-da-da, yeah-da-da-da-da-da. Yeah, Cherie, unless I've got something to do... but I'd love to come. But look, it'll be great. People will be there and singing and dancing. It'll be just fantastic. I'll see you sometime, Cherie, in Naruma.
4: Thank you so much.
0: Okay, good on you.
4: Thank you. Do you want to say goodbye to Mako quickly because he wants to say bye?
0: See you, Mako. See you, mate. Good on you.
5: Bye, Macca.
0: See you, mate. Hi and bye. See ya.
4: Bye, Macca.
0: Bye, bye.

0: Oh, it's lovely. Lovely, restful music. Suzanne's in Canterbury. That's in Melbourne. Morning, Suzanne.
1: Good morning. When you were talking about taipans earlier, I just brought back a memory that I hadn't thought of for a long time, back to 1956.
0: It can't be a good memory if it's about a taipan.
1: Well, it was just interesting because I was nine. My parents took me out of school for a couple of weeks to go up to Queensland, and we were in a DC-3 and came down on Proserpine Airport, which was just a tin shack pretty much in those days, and apparently the plane ran over a taipan that was on the airstrip, and it wound itself around the fuselage underneath, and nobody could get it off because it was still alive and it was having a go at anyone who came anywhere nearby.
0: Oh, yeah.
1: And so we were stuck there for 3 or 4 hours until they could get someone who could shoot it, which was the only way they could get it off.
0: Oh, dear. Yeah.
1: And it was fascinating. Mm. But I was also thinking on the same trip we flew on to Townsville, and the Olympic team, the swimming team, Faith Leach and John and Elsa Conrad and Dawn Fraser.
0: Oh, Dawny.
1: They were all
0: morning, Dawny.
1: They were just practicing in the normal pool, in the Townsend pool, Townsville pool.
0: Yes.
1: So we were swimming along one side, and then they just had a rope up, so saying, you know, don't go over there because those ones are practicing.
0: Imagine that. And they were just normal little Aussie kids, the Conrads and Dawny and Faith Leach and probably Johnny Hendricks and God help me. And there you are in the pool and the Olympic team is there, and they went on and carried all before them. Swimmers, as in the back in those days, swimmers and football players and whatever were falling out of trees, and tennis players, we manufactured them, we made them everywhere. Well, we had them everywhere in spades.
1: They were really, sort of chuffed that I asked for their autographs. I don't think anyone had taken much notice of them.
0: There you go.
1: Fascinating. Yeah.
0: We have about 10 of the world's most deadly snakes right here in Australia, don't we? Including
1: wonderful.
0: the taipan. Well, then they're wonderful unless you happen to tread on one, Suzanne.
1: Well,
0: and then you're in trouble.
1: We caravaned. We came from England. And my father bought a caravan and decided that he would, investigate Australia. We saw so many snakes. And I actually dad killed a little one, and I wanted to take it home and start a museum. Mm. And Mum said, you can have the juice out of the beetroot can because that'll keep it going till we get home.
0: Dear, oh dear. Okay. All right. Good on you, Suzanne.
1: Yeah. Okay. Great. Thanks, Macca.
0: It's a pleasure. Bye.
1: Bye-bye.

0: Yeah, Macca, how are you, mate?
1: Yeah, good, thank you.
0: That's the go. I'm a stock and station agent just on my way out to do a bit of a job for a client northeast of Richmond. Yeah, hit a bit of reception, so I thought I'd give you a call, Macca, and say good morning.
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3: I'm in a road train heading for Perth, actually.
4: Carrying?
3: Bananas. Yeah, I called in to Bendemeer this morning to get them bent, and I'm on my way to Perth.
4: A man without a fire is a man without a life. My nightly fire is where I cook, sit, contemplate, and view the night when it's cold. A man without a fire is a man bereft of the most important element that serves life. I have a TV, but I've not connected it up for 2 years, and I don't need it. My fire is my TV at night times. I might be isolated, but I'm at the hub of the world.
5: Anyway, mate, it's up here. It's just about time to get out of Carafa. There's high-rise buildings, roundabouts and traffic lights, mate. It's almost too much to bear. Thanks, Macca. Love your show. Bye.
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4: Exactly.
6: Well, I love it.
4: Me too. Morning, Macca, says Nessie. Is it Nessie? Ness and Eddie. Vanessa. We are travelling from Tassie. We've come north to warm up. We have Starlink going so we can listen. We had a chuckle because you were chatting about Tunbridge. It was 3 degrees. And we just left Augathella and it was 3 degrees. It better warm up. Almost at Tambo. Oh, wouldn't you love to be at Tambo, Kel? It's a lovely hall at Tambo. Beautiful. I think Slim Dusty played it. Big, beautiful, lovely wooden, lovely polished wooden parquetry, beautiful floor. Oh, Timmy, you should come. Fabulous place. Anyway, we're almost at Tambo. Looking forward to some sunshine. You and the team have a great day. Oh, we've had a great day. We ever since we started this morning, we got here at 4:30 and the studio's being used. So, but it's going well, Ness and Eddie. Happy travels. This morning on the program, I've been highlighting our friend Andrum Hobrack and, to a lesser extent, her husband, Larry. But they were great, wonderful parts of this program musically for lots of people. You can ask Rod McCormack or anyone, people, Paul Panicki. They were just a wonderful part. They came to Australia in about 1980-something and they were here. They became Australians. They loved Australia. They loved this program and travelled around with us to all sorts of places. Andrew was a lovely girl, and I just think, and you know, you just when people pass, and then I've been thinking about their contribution to this program, and without them, we wouldn't have the program because music's a very important part of this program. It has been, but I want to give you an example of Andrew and how she sings and how she sang. This was, I think, this was on the Lawrence Welk show. I'm not sure before she came to Australia, but it's a song called "No One Like You," I think. This is Andra. What a voice. What a voice. Have a listen to the words as well. Good morning, wherever you are. You can ring us.
7: I like your eyes. I like your nose.

0: And you should remember that. There's no one exactly like you. Isn't she a wonderful? She was a wonderful singer. Oh, yeah.
1: We found this lovely house just a little way from town.
2: We bought a beachside unit.
3: We're travelling right around on the Wallabies.

This is from Surfer Shane, also known as Jason. He says, I grew up near Moonee Ponds in Victoria, hunting river blackfish, tadpoles and blackberries with my dad and pa, provisioned by Vegemite sandwiches, Auntie Mag's Arnott's biscuit tin and almond tree, Nana's secret recipe pavlova, crayfish and newspaper from the cousins on King Island and Mum's Women's Weekly cookbook cakes, scallops and potato cakes, plus battered flake on fish and chip Fridays. My God, I want to go home. That's too good to be true, Shano. Anyway, war service homes of wooden fences, coloured fly excluder strips and gully traps by the back step, backyard garden fish tank full of ferns and tadpoles, since become frogs, AFL as God, second only to Fitzroy, a pair of VB long necks after work in fridge-chilled pewter mugs. Mum worked at Carlton Brewery but preferred Lygon Street gelato and wandering the zoo. Memories of marvelling at Melbourne Museum's stuffed, reticulated pythons and their skeletons in a 10-foot-tall display cabinet every visit. This is lovely. North Melbourne couldn't hold us, so we moved far north to Orange, New South Wales Central West, Mum's hometown of 13 Catholic siblings and Nana, number two. Days of cricket, soccer, camping, catching yabbies, redfin, lizards in the paddock, trapping rabbits and learning to shoot. Christmas money, cherry picking, friends with farms, playing with 11 cousins, chopping wood in frost, porridge and bacon bone soup from Nana's combustion stove, Mount Kinobolus watching over everything like a looming sentinel. Off to uni in the city, securing the teaching diploma hardly used, forsaken for becoming a snake pit showman and youth worker. For God's sake, years of road trips, carny men, carloads of deadly snakes and sending round the hat at country shows statewide. Money in the taipan bag. Watch me, try not to get bitten. Best in show, so to speak. A slide into sex and drugs and rock and roll, teaching safe sex, drug and alcohol outreach lessons in isolated schools, traded for drill rig offsiding. The Central West now well explored, hands full of money and drill rod silvers, enough to stop work a while. Away to the coast, staying with snake show people up the valley, Kallang River in the backyard, pythons roaming rafters, chickens living in fear, flathead feeds and body surfing, warm beaches in winter no less, unthinkable days of unmoored idleness. The hook, now firmly set almost. Ad in the paper answered, a gypsy fortune teller calling my name at a market. It's me, you got the job. Council executives running side hustle stalls in disguise. More welfare work. A stint working juvenile justice remand. Burnt out. Salvation in a workmate's son schooling with the local zoo's owner boy. Years of koala feed cutting in forestry overlooking ocean. Keeper talks. Animal feeds. Exhibit maintenance. Paradise. The zoo closed. Paradise lost. Not all bad. I met my wife over stolen chocolate in the zoo kiosk. Victimless crime sometimes pays. We flee inland back to Orange. She nurses, I teach TAFE. Still, the zoo calls. Dubbo in reach. We cross the plains to arrive in a dust storm. So west, it's cowboys and Indians. Towns painted red by an exiled itinerant desert blown in from somewhere. Probably the ninth ring of hell. Or elsewhere, deep in the arid interior, those lunatics Oxley, Evans and Sturt explored centuries earlier, searching for an inland ocean, carting a 22-foot whaleboat overland in readiness to sail their non-existent landlocked sea. Months of 45 degrees outmatched

0: send us escalators. Resident platypus gone AWOL. Cod, carp and cockatoos. Siamangs calling over lions roaring across town. Shoveling my own body weight in exotic animal dung. Raking suspicious dust full of fecal coliform from exhibits for a crust. Bliss. Truly. Days of childhood dreams made adult life. Nonetheless, the celestial bride has had enough. Back to the coast for coughs. Our 100-year-old house, so geriatric its measurements are in chains. Original council records lost in some biblical flood of earlier times. No matter. Backyard bandicoots, native bees, blue tongues, bowerbirds, bush turkeys, occasional possums and the garage slab redbelly. Pay no mind to metrics. The half-tame magpie perched above our back step warbles each morning in, shrieking lorikeets, heralding night, flying foxes chitter in the darkness. These days we greet the sun on sand, walking barefoot into ocean to swim the jetty before splitting a toasty on the headland. Maybe catch some brim, rainforest, mountains and crystal clear rivers meet salt water. All of this at our doorstep. Head home to sit in gentle winter sun, reading, writing, talking, cuppers, and other general malingering before work in the midlife crisis cruise of coast life. This is where we live. Good enough for us. God help me, good enough for all of us. What are we doing here, kids? What are we doing here? If you'd like to write to Why I Live Where I Live, thank you, Shano. Post Office Box 9994, Sydney 2000. And I'm discombobulated. Post Office Box 9994, Sydney 2001. That's Why I Live Where I Live forever. And this week. The Bathurst Bulldogs, second grade one yesterday. Australia lost the rugby. Why can't they could get Israel Folau back? Maybe. Listen, stay with us. You think that's been good? Another tribute to Andra. What a lovely voice. My God, my God. When I'd go in the studio with Andra and I had to stand up next to her and sing. It's like standing next to Glenn Shorrock or Johnny Farnham. She just sang like a... She was just fabulous. Absolutely fabulous. The two of them. More of that after the news. And you, 1300 700 222, you can contribute like Shano did. You can send us a letter, Post Office Box 9994, Sydney 2001. Send us an email. 1300 700 222. Give us a ring. It's 9 o'clock.
1: Good morning. This is ABC News. I'm Garrett Mundy. A Perth man is due to face court today, charged over the death of a man in Fremantle. Andrew Hanlon has more.
2: Police were called to South Terrace in Fremantle about 2 o'clock yesterday morning, following reports of an unresponsive man outside a home near Douglas Street. The man, in his 60s, was taken to Fiona Stanley Hospital but died a short time later. Two men in their 20s were arrested at the scene. The accused man, a 26-year-old from Crawley, has been charged with manslaughter. He was refused bail and is due to face Perth Magistrates Court later today. Anyone with information about the incident is asked to contact Crime Stoppers.
1: A woman has been seriously injured in a crash in Perth's south this morning. Police say a car struck a 19-year-old pedestrian on Canning Highway near Foss Street in Bicton around 5:30. The woman was taken to Royal Perth Hospital with serious injuries. The driver of the car, a 40-year-old man, is assisting police with their inquiries. Anyone who had video footage or witnessed the crash is asked to contact Crime Stoppers. A community vigil will be held this afternoon for Victorian teenager Layla Jeffrey, who was murdered in the state's west. The 13-year-old was last seen in Donald on July the 4th. The major search of bushland on Thursday recovered human remains believed to be that of the missing girl. A 16-year-old boy has been charged with her murder. The US military has launched a new round of strikes against Iran as Tehran says the Strait of Hormuz is again closed to all traffic after firing on a ship travelling on what it called an unapproved route. Satyam Weinstein reports.
3: Iran's Revolutionary Guards claim the vessel had turned off its tracking systems and posed a threat to maritime security. The IRCG says a warning shot was fired which hit the ship and brought it to a halt. Iran is warning any retaliation over the incident will be met with a severe response and new enemy bases in the region region will be targeted. Iranian media is reporting explosions have been heard in the port city of Bushehr. The US is demanding that Iran publicly state it will stop attacks on

0: ships in the strait and that all lanes will reopen with no tolls through the waterway following a week of both sides trading tit-for-tat attacks.
1: An American congressman says he's disappointed in the Israeli Defense Forces after he was detained at gunpoint by Israeli settlers in the occupied West Bank. California Democrat Ro Khanna says he was held for more than an hour by the settlers who surrounded his van armed with automatic rifles. Mr. Khanna says when IDF officers arrived, they sided with the settlers and continued his detention.
2: I saw the arrogance in the eyes of those settlers, 21 and 22-year-olds with guns, laughing that they had detained us. The arrogance of those young IDF soldiers that my tax dollars are funding, having no respect for the fact that they were detaining Americans. It is the arrogance of power.
1: In a statement, the IDF says it received reports of Israeli citizens blocking foreign nationals and media and troops were dispatched to the scene to reopen the blocked road. Officials in southern Spain say emergency crews finally have the upper hand over raging wildfires that have killed at least 12 people over the past week. The BBC's Guy Hedgeco reports.
3: Around 500 firefighters have been struggling to bring under control the fire that began in a rural area of the province of Almería on Thursday. In the last few hours, weather conditions have improved with a slight drop in temperature. However, there are still fears that the number of dead could increase, with 23 people still unaccounted for. Although the identities of the 12 victims have not yet been confirmed, most of them are believed to be foreign. The cause of the fire is still not clear. The local government has said a damaged power cable might be to blame. However, the electricity company Endesa said the cable was out of use.
1: To sport, England has claimed a dramatic 2-1 extra time win over Norway in their men's World Cup quarter-final. ABC Sports Amanda Shalala reports from Miami Stadium.
4: The Three Lions have had a never-say-die attitude in North America throughout this tournament, and it was on show again here. England was in cruise control until the first hydration break when Andreas Schjelderup scored a wonder goal for Norway. Jude Bellingham claimed an equaliser and Harry Kane had another ruled out for offside. Norway found the back of the net after the halftime break, but it was disallowed by VAR for a foul in the lead-up. In extra time, Bellingham was again the man to step up for the Three Lions and send them to the semi-final in Atlanta.
1: England's semi-final opponent will be either Argentina or Switzerland, who've just kicked off their quarter-final clash in Kansas City. Showers today over southern coastal districts. For Perth, it'll be a partly cloudy day with light winds and an expected top of 19 degrees. Right now in the city, it is 11 degrees. For news at any time, you can visit our website, news.abc.net.au.
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8: Hi, I'm Bruce Matisky, a guitar picker, travelling the world playing my guitar. But when I'm home, I always pick on Macca.
9: Typical. I was wondering, says Irv. Irv's writing from the States. He says, can you mention a shout-out to the late Welsh singer Bonnie Tyler? Oh, yes, Bonnie passed away, 75. Total eclipse of the heart, holding out for a hero. Irv says, Irv's in Maine, in the US. I saw her in the 80s with Rod Stewart. Listening to today's show while working in my heirloom tomato garden, as you do. I'm crushing up about 1 year's worth of eggshells to put them around my plant stems to prevent slugs from getting on them. Oh, I see. That's better than putting poisons out and stuff like that. Because, you know, if you poison the snails and then you know that blue tongues, they eat snails and then, yeah, it's no good. Too much poison around. It works very well. It's 100% organic, says Irv, and adds calcium to the soil as they break down. And we're talking about chooks this morning. Chooks, I love chooks. I think every little kid should be able to spend some time with chooks and watch them, you know, and cluck, cluck, cluck. And they look, you know, we used to search around the garden at my granny's and, oh, we find an egg here and an egg there. And Irv says, I'm enjoying today's show as I always do. Our number's 1300-700-222. And Peter Dennehy's on the line. Morning, Pete.
10: Morning, Macca from Winton.
9: Oh, from Winton.
10: Western Queensland, yeah.
9: What's happening in Winton?
10: Well, I've I'm just about to do a

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1: Dust Arena.
0: Yeah.
2: You always do breakfast, don't you? You do breakfast at Tamworth. I mean, we do breakfast too, but in a different way. But yeah. So is that good? You don't play at night anymore, do you?
0: No, I've got to get up early now, bugger. But no, it's great. It's I'm just doing an hour here, and yeah, it's been terrific. But been out to Birdsville, I did a couple of gigs out there for the carnival out there. It was pretty quiet, but the roads are pretty good out there now. But gee, that country's looking amazing.
2: There's been a lot of rain around, hasn't there, Pete? I mean, you know.
0: Yeah.
2: And you know what it is? Well, I don't know, but I've been doing this program a little while, over a couple of years now, and a bloke used to, and I've seen fillings of Lake Eyre before from time to time, you know, 74 was a big one, I wasn't around then, but, and 89 was a big one, and, you know, all through, you know, once upon a time, Lake Eyre was a dry salt lake for most of the time, and it seems to have a lot of water in it, and there's been fillings, and I remember a bloke said to me about, you know, I don't know, 15 years ago in the early 2000s that when Lake Eyre's full, I mean not full because it never gets really full except sometimes, maybe this time it will, but when it is all that water in there and there's more rain around the place, he reckoned, because the winds take the, you know, evaporate the water and it goes in clouds and then there's widespread rain. So I don't know if that's true, but there seems to be a lot of rain around out in the – where's my phone, Kel? I just had a note a little while ago from, when I say a little while ago, earlier this week, from Arkaroola. Was it Arkaroola, Kel? Was it Arkaroola? And they said that best season ever. Lots of rain, running creeks up there in the Flinders Ranges and all that sort of stuff. So, and you've been travelling around, Pete?
0: Yeah, well, it's we flew over Windora last weekend, and it's just amazing to see all that channel country so green, and then drove out to Big Red just out of Birdsville the other day, and it's I've never been there. I've never actually been to Birdsville, but it was just amazing to see the amount of water where the Big Red bash usually is, because they've had to put it off this year.
2: Yeah, it's cancelled. Yeah,
0: and, the Big Red itself is just covered in foliage and the pelicans coming through Baduri.
2: Really?
0: The bird life is just egrets and herons and cormorants and pelicans and the birds just follow that water. It's unbelievable. And then get up to Winton here, and it's a bit drier up here, but they have good floods here. Here at the Crack Up Sister's house, it got flooded twice last year.
2: Yeah.
0: And if you'd never been here, you wouldn't think this would flood here, but it does.
2: So you're having good fun on the road, Pete?
0: It's great, Macca, and terrific to be out here again. It's a great, beautiful place. I had the Opal Festival on the weekend, and it's pretty, I'm just waiting to see how many people turn up to me. Little show this morning. I'm starting in about 20 minutes, so I've just got to put my shirt and hat on, and I've got everything ready to go. So,
2: Do you know who I spoke to last week?
0: No.
2: No, you don't. You don't.
0: I
2: John Dermer.
0: Oh yeah,
2: John Dermer. He's the potter who lives here.
0: Oh yeah, from Yak. Yeah.
2: Yeah, from Yak. Exactly.
0: Yeah.
2: And he'd sent me a note and a little booklet about, he makes just the most delightful, wonderful pots. I'm going to go down and see him when I get a minute. I had a yarn to him and his wife, but they make the most amazing things. And, you know, most people wouldn't have heard of John Dermer, and he's just, it's a bit like Andrew Mahobrak, just a wonderful voice, and he's just a wonderful potter, and he's been doing it all his life, and he's had exhibitions at the National Gallery in Vic and all that sort of stuff, but oh, they're just fantastic. And he'd written to me years ago, of course. I have a pile of stuff, and then I come across it and I think, my God. So I immediately rang him, and we talked about Yak, and there you go. So, and I knew you're from Yak, so thereby hangs the tail, Pete, didn't he?
0: You better come down, Macca.
2: Could we do a gig in the local pub or something like that, or somewhere?
0: I'm sure we could. I'm sure we could. Yeah. Too right.
2: We could do a duo. Yeah.
0: It'd be lovely.
2: Love to do it. Pete, speaking of rain, I had a note from Doug and Vicky from Arkarula, as I said on my phone, and they said, I missed the show this morning. We're having the wettest year since 74, 75. That was the big filling of Lake Eyre, 74, 75. We're having the wettest year since 74, 75, and the country is looking amazing. Creeks flowing and happy animals, and they've sent me a picture of the yellow-footed rock wallaby. You've been up the Flinders, haven't you, obviously?
0: Yeah. Oh, yeah, beautiful up there. I'll say. That's at the other end of it. I like it. But up the top, all the cattle are looking great out here at the moment.
2: Pete, when you do your concert, you start in a little while. I'm going to play your song. You play this song. Why don't you ask everybody in the audience to pull out the phone and start ignoring you and just looking at their phone?
0: They might just do that anyway, Mac.
2: They might, but I think that'd be great if they're all busily going. I watch people on their phone and. They're just going, type at 100 miles an hour. You know, when I first started working, you know, have a typing pill and the girls didn't say, I do 20 words a minute and I do 50 words a minute and duddly done. But now they're doing thousands. They're just like they're with two thumbs.
0: Well, you've only got to pop in two letters and the word pops up for you.
2: Oh, yes. And so I hate that. So I deliberately change the sentence I'm about to write and the word if they... Yeah. I said, no. I wish I could yell at them. And my phone talks to me, of course. I told you the story. I was walking up the hall the other day and I fell over. Well, I didn't fall over. I went, oh, you know, just nearly went base over apex. And I swore to myself, and the phone answers me from the other room, I will not respond to that. That's what the phone...
0: Oh, really?
2: smartphones, the world's mad, mate.
0: It reminds me of that little joke. The bloke who invented predictive text just died, and his fun fair is next monkey. If anyhow, is intergalactic.
2: Oh dear!
0: Anyway, hopefully the audience this morning they'll film me playing so they can watch me later on.
2: Yeah.
0: They're not concentrating.
2: But I think they should be looking at their phone if they're fair dinkum, and if your song's fair dinkum, they should be looking at their phone. Pete Dennehy, exactly. Lovely to talk to you, mate.
0: Good on you, Macca. See you, mate.
2: See you, mate. Bye.
0: Very good.
2: Get out your phones. Start looking at your phones. I'm sitting at the

0: While that song was playing, the mob in the outer control room looking at their... God,
1: it's a radio show with a bloke that you know, and he shakes it just like a maraca. He tells stories so grand of this vast, timeless land, and they call it Sunday with Macca.
2: G'day, Macca. How's it going? Barry from Tennant Creek.
0: What's happening, mate?
2: Well, with Trevor resigning this week, I just thought, life's too short. I've got to talk to a Macca at least once in my life. I mean, you know, you've got to go one day. Nobody lasts forever.
0: No, exactly. You're a local, are you?
2: Well, I live here. I wasn't born here, so I'd never be a local. You know what it's like. We had Cracker Night. It's just insane, mate. Every year, I just wonder, you know, how much longer can this go on? Not that I disapprove, but, you know, it's absolute madness. There's some people that go down and spend $1,000. There's some people that spend $10,000 on crackers. There's a couple of stations that come in with trailers. They pre-order and they pick up a $10,000 or $20,000 order. There was one guy, he set the record. He won the Beer Can Regatta as well. True Territorian. He spent $40,000 on crackers. It just goes on and goes on and goes on. If you're happy in the territory, you blow things up. Talk about cold, mate. It's 16 degrees here at the moment. I've got all the heavy artillery on and I'm shivering. All summer, I dream about this weather. And then all winter, I dream about summer. 30 days a year where it's absolutely perfect. You wouldn't be anywhere else. You're fantastic.
0: It's good to know you're happy, mate.
2: And you've made my day, Macca. You've made my day. You're a true legend. You're an Australian legend.
0: Exactly.
2: And I did chase you around when you did your big Australia
0: on the G'day Tour,
2: the West Coast.
0: Yeah.
2: But I was always like 4 or 5 days behind you. You drove too quickly.
0: See, mate.
1: If you're rich or you ain't got a cracker. It tells stories so grand of this vast, timeless land, and they call it Sunday with Macca. They all call it Sunday with Macca. Yeah, they all call it Sunday with Macca. Get on with it, Macca.
0: I will. Good morning and welcome. Wouldn't you love to be in I'd love to be in Tennant Creek this time of year. It'd be fabulous. But there's not a lot of, apparently, not a lot of people on the road anywhere. It's one of the least travelled years, which is winter in Australia, for a long time. And if you're happy in the territory, said Barry, you blow things up. Of course. Good morning and welcome. 1300 700 222 is our number. Lots of things on. July is Sarcoma Awareness Month. The Cairns Marathon Festival is on today. The Townsville 500 Supercar Championships are on. The Festival of Skateboarding is on the Gold Coast. That goes all of July because that's an Olympic sport now, of course. Mareeba Show is on today, I think, and the Samford Show. Melbourne Albert Park Half Marathon is on today. The Noogee Truffle Festival. I can never get excited about truffles. I don't know about you. Australian Sheep and Wool Show is on in Bendigo, 17th to the 19th of July. That's always a great weekend if you like dogs and sheep and wool and knitters and people with spinning wheels and all that sort of stuff. It's great. What else? Kalbarri Night Market on the foreshore on the 14th of July. Albany Maritime Festival till the 26th of July. Catherine's Show and Rodeo's on next weekend. That'll be great. The Bishano Beams till the 25th of July. That's in Tassie, of course. Evandale Market in Falls Park. And the Darwin Fringe Festival, 17th to the 25th of July. Give us a ring wherever you are. I'd love to talk to you.
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4: Hey, Macca, it's Tomo.
0: Tomo.
4: Yeah, mate, at Ebor.
0: Have you had a big winter there, Ebor?
4: I only had a couple of frosts. Haven't looked outside. I'm sitting in the van or the motorhome at the moment with the fan heater going. 0 degrees or minus one this morning. Last winter on the 2nd of August, I was washing the yards out. I looked out and I thought, that's not rain, that's snow. And it started snowing. 5.5 hours later, it stopped, but it was heavy as. And I got to build a snowman, which was one of my childhood dreams. Been here 3.5 years. I finish up in a couple of weeks, which is not my choice. But yeah, I think the first year we were putting up fences and it was -9 and you couldn't feel your fingers. It was freezing.
0: Jeez. So what are you going to do? Travelling on?
4: Oh, I'll put myself on grey nomads and yeah, just I don't want to go back because I've been here 3.5 years sort of thing. And yeah, I just like it out here. And I just like the bush now. It's just peaceful. Good.
0: Tomo, stay warm. Good on you, mate.
4: All right, man.
0: See
4: you. Love your show, Macca.
5: Morning, Macca. A friend and I, about a week ago, just completed Googs track from Ceduna to Nitakula, South Australia. Fantastic track. A family went and put a dozer through over 250 sand dunes, and it's just phenomenal to do.
6: How far?
5: 200 kilometres.
6: Wow.
5: The only people around for at least 200 kilometres was beautiful. It's in a four-wheel drive, but when you get to the other end, Takula is a town that...
6: It's on the transline.
5: There. And Kingunya, beautiful little place. Camped there, and there was a little cafe, and we went in there for breakfast, and they'd taken the walls off, and a teacher had used it as a classroom, and there was all these blackboard drawings, and they were absolutely beautiful, the 1 and 1 plus 2 and ABC around the walls at this little cafe, I don't know how many years ago. But then we just chose towns that we hadn't been to, and we got as far north as Packsaddle before they started closing the roads, so we had to head south. They were closing the roads all the way behind us after that. Absolutely fantastic trip, just doing towns that you hadn't been to. It's just great to get out there in the outback. There's no two scenes the same.
6: There's nobody at Takula, is there?
5: No.
6: But it's nice out there, isn't it? Beautiful.
5: It's beautiful, yes.
6: G'day.
7: Oh, Macca, James from Plato, about 30 kilometres west of Mackay.
6: The noise is what?
7: In a tractor, just getting some ground ready for planting. Flat out harvesting, planting. Prices are lousy, but hey, that's farming. Third generation Maltese. My grandparents come out in 1921. My father died at 88 and three teaspoons of sugar in his sugar tea every day. And he didn't die of diabetes or anything, that's for sure. I'm looking at retiring. I want to go and smell the roses and look at this great country of ours.
6: Harder to do, James. You get a bit involved in working, whatever your work is, don't you? And it gives you some sense of achievement, I think, when you work and you think, well, you know, I've done that.
7: Yeah, well, I had an accountant friend of mine wanted to buy a cane farm one day, and I said, why? He said, well, at the end of the day, you look back what you've done for the week, and you've got cane growing out the ground, something's grown, and you've achieved something. Righto, Macca, you look after yourself.
6: Don't retire too soon, mate. That was James in Plaistow in Queensland. 1300 700 222, give us a ring, from Matt Leggett. Matt says, long-time listeners, we're travelling through Southern Africa. We love listening to your highlights podcast each week. When we have Wi-Fi in camps at night, we download them and listen to them as we travel around. The country in South Africa, Namibia and Botswana is very similar to Outback Australia, so we feel at home listening to the show, occasionally interrupted by a giraffe or a zebra or a zebra. Is it zebra or zebra? Crossing the road. Cheers, say Matt and Fiona. Wouldn't that be nice too? Morning, Chris.
8: Hey, good morning, Macca. How are you doing?
6: Yeah, I'm good, mate.
8: Long time listener, like any first time caller. Good to finally speak with you. Cruising down the New England Highway, I've just left Wollongarra, coming into Tenerfield. Got a certain song ringing around in my head, something about a saddler. Basically, working and travelling. Yeah, you know, I'm heading out west to Narrabri, out to a farm I'm on out there at the moment. Mate, I can't understand how people say they're unemployed. There's so much work available out away from the cities. You know, farm life, ag work. Farmers are screaming out for staff, and they take whatever backpacker they can, and good on the backpackers, they're out there having a crack. Coming up to 65, I retired at 60. My wife and I returned to Thailand up near Laos, built our house. I got bored and said, oh, a friend's going to go do a season on a header out at Gundawindi. So I went and did a season on summer harvest. And after a mixed career of ex-defence and 25 years of managing whinging people, I wish I'd returned to ag 40 years ago. Coming back to ag, I just love it. The gear is good. You know, it's all modernised. It's got fridges on board and GPS and all that sort of stuff. And just waking up out in the plains and looking at the sunrise and seeing the sunsets and, mate, mental health tick. It's just like, why didn't I do this years ago, you know? So one season has turned into four seasons. It's taken me, geez, I've worked anywhere from Darwin down to Melbourne. There's just so much work available. And once you build a bit of a profile, everyone knows everybody in ag, so you can't badmouth any farm. It'll come back to you. I'm going back to Thailand in 2 weeks. I'll go up there and play golf and try to get below 90 for about 2 months. And then I'll come back and I'll do a summer harvest. Pretty much 50-50 Australia-Thailand at the moment.
6: The ideal life, Chris, you're loving, and that's the main thing.
8: But just the sunrise out here, Macca. If you've travelled this road at dawn, you know, you come out of the dark and through the fog and then the sun's coming up. You got the granite ranges and everything and the frost on the ground. And it's just indescribable, man. That's the thing I miss when I'm in Thailand. I miss this part of Australia. I don't miss what Australia's becoming. I'm very sad to see it's not the Australia I grew up in as a kid. But I guess every country has to develop in their own way. If you get anyone ringing up saying, oh, I can't get a job and I'm on the dole or whatever, just say, just get out on the farms. Just go out west. Have a look at Facebook. Can you sit in a tractor for 10 hours and not hit a tree and stay off your phone? It's like most of the farms will provide accommodation. So housing crisis, tick, wages, good. I'm working with a young backpacker, cracker of a bloke. He's come down with a target of saving $100,000 over his two-year working holiday visa. How many people in jobs in Australia can say they've saved $100,000 in 2 years? Just gone past the speed camera coming into Tenerfield, and I've got this certain song rattling around in my head, something about a saddler or something. Huh?
9: I want to sing this song that I wrote for him. It's about him in Australia and me, and it's called Tenerfield Saddler.

0: Fantastic. Good morning, and wherever you are, 1300 700 222. Bob says, I think that version of I Still Call Australia Home you played, says at the end of the All Over News at 7:45, is the best I've heard. It should be your theme music. No, it's not. It's not our theme music, Bobby, but I get your drift. It's Larry playing. It was on the, I think it's on the top 100, isn't it, Kel, somewhere? Quickly. During my army posting, says Dave Wilkins, in PNG to the Pacific Island Regiment, my patrol of PNG soldiers were located on the banks of the huge Fly River. Now, there's a place to be, isn't it? About 200 k's from the estuary. Wow, what a river the Fly River is. As we constructed a raft for my 30 soldiers to progress down the river and cutting some bamboo, we disturbed a huge coastal taipan, very aggressive, at having its home roughed up in that most isolated location. And quick as a flash, one of my soldiers slashed its head off. We have never seen one as big. About 2.5 metres long. Scary, says Dave. Love your show, Macca. Thank you. 1300 700 222. I hope you're enjoying the program. Lots of interesting things this morning. G'day, this is Macca.
1: Morning, Macca. It's Tully calling from Louth.
0: Tully. How are you, Tully?
1: I'm good, thank you. How are you going?
0: You're on the Darling somewhere, are you?
1: Yeah, we've travelled all the way up. Started in Kyalite, went through Wentworth. We stayed in Pooncarie and I caught an 82-centimetre.
0: What, yellow belly or cod or what?
1: I was hoping you weren't going to ask me that. It was only a carp.
0: Oh, carp. Oh, dear. Well, it's good pet food or, yeah. Anyway, so, Tully, you're on school holes, are you?
1: Yeah, me and my family and a few friends, we decided to go on a trip because of the school holidays, and we've got to buy now football and netball for the week.
0: Uh-huh. And how's it been? Good?
1: Yeah, it's been very good. I've seen lots. I've seen lots of goats. I've tasted a few, and Dad wouldn't let me keep it, though. I wanted to take it home.
0: What, a little baby one or something, was it? Or?
1: Yeah, it was tiny, and I wanted to come home with me, but Dad wouldn't let me.
0: No, well, yeah, a lot of looking after any animals. A lot of looking after us. Although, as we said, chooks don't take a lot of looking after. If you've got a bit of a garden, they'll wander around the garden and you've got plenty to eat, grass and cabbage and bits and pieces, yeah. So, yeah, but if you've got an animal like a goat or a dog or a cat, they need lots of, or a horse, lots of looking after. Tully, what floats your boat in Kyalite?
1: We just had to stop there overnight because it was a bit of a drive in one day, but...
0: Oh, you don't come from Kyalite?
1: Oh, no, I'm from Albury, mm-hmm. A little town just out of Albury called Gindra.
0: Yep, Gindra, yep.
1: But, yeah, we've just come out for the week and probably heading back in the next few days. Not really sure yet where to next, but...
0: Well, it's nice to be out there. Nice to be out there. Louth to be cool this morning, was it?
1: Yeah, it was pretty cool this morning, but the sun's come up now and it's going to be a good day, I think.
0: Yeah, well, you'll have to get one of those books where you can identify fish, especially inland waterways, you know, we have carp and yellow belly and sometimes you might get a cod in the Darling, but I don't know, they're more like their Murrumbidgee and maybe in the Murray and stuff. Maybe. I'm not sure. I'm a bit like you, Tully. I don't know much about it myself, but carp are a nuisance. Too many of them around the place. But anyway, all right. Anything else to report, Tully, before we move on?
1: Not really. Thanks for taking my call.
0: That's a pleasure. What year are you in, Tully?
1: I'm in year 11 at St. Paul's in Walla Walla.
0: Uh-huh. Well, you've got a bit of work in front of you now. It's the pointy end of the season. You'll be starting work for next year soon, won't you?
1: Well, I haven't really been doing any homework these school holidays.
0: No.
1: Preparing for.
0: No, don't worry about that. Yeah, don't worry about that. Homework's a pain in the neck, but yeah, you'll have enough of that soon. All right, good on you, Tully. Great to talk to you.
1: Thank you, Macca.
0: It's a pleasure. Bye.
1: See ya.
0: Is it Amber? Where are you, yes. Amber?
2: Oh, hi, it's Amber Joy Poulton. I'm from Corny Point in South Australia, but I'm sitting on the side of the road at Peak Hill, And we just performed, we're on a touring circuit, we're country music performers. I'm here with my guitarist Anthony Stewart and my bass player Dennis Thurman.
0: Mm-hmm.
2: And we're on our way to West Wyalong for another gig today. But we tuned into you last Sunday on our way from another tour where we were Horsham and Mount Gambier and Kahuna. And I thought I would love to hear your thoughts on the music industry at the moment and how the cost of living is what everyone's saying is affecting the numbers at touring artists' gigs and things like that.
0: Oh, look, I haven't done a lot of touring, but yeah, look, it's always been the same, Amber. I think it's always tough, you know, on the road, and things are much more expensive now. So, you know, I remember when we used to tour, and I used to tour with a 7 or 8 piece band. We had 2 trumpets, 2 trombones, and bits and pieces, but you could fly everyone to Brisbane for $100 or $90. you know what I mean? So you could fly, or you fly to Melbourne for. Remember that time when I don't forget what it was. It might have been the '80s when. Airfares were really cheap, but you look at it now and airfares have gone up, and but even on the road you've got petrol and the cost of living and the cost of motels and all that sort of thing. You know about it, Amber. And people are like you, I suppose, like everybody. You've only got so many dollars, but they go and see things, but
2: noticing in the last couple of in the last month we've noticed a real significant drop off in numbers. We used to tour, we do tour with A Coal Miner's Daughter. It's a country music theatre production that we've done before COVID and after COVID. And, of course, definitely numbers changed after COVID. But the last month we've noticed a drastic drop in numbers, and my peers in the industry were sort of all talking about it.
0: Yeah.
2: And it does seem to be the common answer is the cost of living. And it's kind of like, I mean, petrol prices are sort of back to normal-ish. You know, we talk about it all the time in between shows. Yes, food's a bit more expensive and all that, but it just seems to be a real fear going on amongst people. And of course, as always, the arts sort of suffer in that. But it's really hard to know what to do in terms of do you carry on touring or not. But the numbers have definitely dropped off in the last month, and it's just a really interesting thing. The cost of living is the common thing that people are saying, but it just, I don't know, it's just a tough one to reconcile.
0: Yeah, I know. You just got to you got to work through it, or maybe take a break for a week or do a new route or something like that. I mean, that's the whole thing, Amber. But I think everybody, it's happened to everyone. It happened to Bruce Springsteen when he came out to Australia. I don't know when it was, but that was a long time ago, different time. Yeah, that didn't work. So
2: no. Well, I guess to your listeners, we would just love to tell them all just to, if you see a country show or any show coming to your town, don't wait to buy tickets, because that's the other thing that's happening, that they seem to be holding off booking because they think they might get cancelled.
0: Yeah.
2: But these things get cancelled because people aren't buying tickets. It's this oxymoron that goes around and around.
0: Yeah. All right, Amber, good on you. Nice to talk to you. Good luck with your tour. You're playing at West Wyalong and Savo, is that right?
2: West Wyalong, and then we've got in the end of the month, we've got Mildura, Ladysmith, just near Newcastle in Batay, and Cowra. So, yeah, look us up. We'd love to see you.
0: Good luck. Thanks, Amber.
2: A lot.
0: See ya.
2: Bye.
0: No,
2: we didn't.
0: What happened then? I don't know. This comes from Mel, who says, 30 locals, including 2 men, will perform the Kate Bush Wuthering Heights dance at the gorge overlooking the ocean and a few humpback whales, mega tourists. Where's this? North Stratty. Right. This is a new global July event for fun. The most listed in Wikipedia, the most Wuthering Heights day ever. Really? We perform our Kate Bush Wuthering dance dressed in red, lots of laughs, gelati and champagne afterwards. Well, it doesn't sound too bad, does it, Melanie? Melanie Downey on North Stradbroke. And while we're on an island, this is from Tasmania, does it say who's it from? Anna Spinazzi. G'day, Anna. Forgot to say, she says, today the Festival of Voices is now Tasmanian statewide. Hobart, Lonnie, Burnie, possibly the Bass Strait Islands, I'm not sure else. Everyone talks about Dark Mophi, but 2 weeks after is the Festival of Voices, older, wiser, louder women's music gig at the Theatre Royal. Last Saturday night was a session cellist for, it's not very well typed this, but anyway, ears still recovering from the volume, heart full, and I have a new musical, Jerry and Jean Stafford of Burnie. And, oh, Jean Stafford, she's a guest, Jeannie, and duetting with daughter. Australia's earliest Aboriginal poet and singer and classical composer, Cheetham Freylong. Casey Donovan and The Voice fame did a killer, My Island Home, with a mega bonfire the night before. Five-person scratch band, including Zani Kovac, and terrific fiddle looped with her voice. Myself, Anna Spinazzi on cello, and one and only make on stage all night, 27-year-old Aaron Lovelace. Anyone depressed in midwinter Tasmania should look for the Festival of Voices program. I believe there's another lot of workshops and concerts statewide and quite a few freebies. Sing Those Blues Away is a good idea. Thank you, Anna. G'day, this is Macca.
3: Oh, hi, how are you?
0: I'm all right. Who's that?
3: That's good. It's Claire from Maitland.
0: Yes, Claire. How can we help you?
3: I just wanted to let you know we were just going off in the car, but we heard you replay a chat you had with the gentleman who was out in the river in the Channel Country up around Birdsville.
0: Mm.
3: And we heard that, I think, when you first had a talk with him maybe in March. And as a result of that, we were just lying in bed and we decided we'd book the trip and go to Birdsville. And we did, and it was just absolutely incredible.
0: This is before all the rain came.
3: Well, I think it was pretty much as a result of all the rain, because when we were actually deliberating driving from Maitland to Birdsville, which is like 2,200 kilometres, and we were deliberating taking a diesel vehicle. And at the time, you know, the petrol, the diesel situation was a real drama. So we thought, well, maybe we'll take my petrol Subaru. And then in the end, we just decided to fly. And it's just as well we did, because the Birdsville track's been pretty much closed ever since.
0: Yeah, a lot of rain everywhere, Claire.
3: Yeah, but it was beautiful. We flew to Brisbane, and then we flew via Rex from Brisbane out there. And just even the flight there is a story in itself, because it's like a milk run, right? So you go to Toowoomba or Well Camp, you go to Quilpie, you go to Windara, Charleville, and everywhere you land and take off. There's kids coming home from boarding school for the holidays. There's people coming home from the doctors because they've got to travel all that way just to go and see a doctor. Some amazing people, some amazing stories, even just on the plane. And if you can't afford to do the scenic flight when you get to Birdsville, which is extortionate in the extreme, but, you know, it's well worth it, the actual Rex flight is really scenic as well, because it doesn't actually go that high. And you get to see the most beautiful country, and it's so staggeringly green. And, you know, as a POM, I always thought Australia was all red. And when you sometimes look at the map, it looks all red. But when you fly over it in times like this, it's just beautiful. It's green and blue and pink. Yeah, it's astonishing.
0: I'll have to do that flight. I like milk run flights where you stop and see people and, and meet people on the plane. It's getting out there and meeting people is a great thing to do, Claire, and you're doing it. Good on you.
3: Yeah, it was amazing. Yeah, and the flight back, we had a whole bunch of kids come on at Quilpie, primary school kids, and they were doing their obligatory trip to Canberra. So that was good too. So literally the Rex flight there and back was, you know, one of the best parts of the holiday, quite frankly. It was a real joy.
0: And it was all started by you hearing a call on the program. And people say that to me all the time.
3: Yeah.
0: You know, Macca, you've started people travelling Australia. This is 20, 30 years ago. Anyway, that's good. It's good for people to get out.
3: Thank you. Yeah. My partner introduced me to listening to you. His dad was a timber cutter up in the country, up in the Upper Hunter. And he used to make Leo listen to you all the time. So he grew up listening to you, and that's why we end up Sunday mornings listening in.
0: And that's, you can thank him for all your experience now.
3: Yeah, well, thank Leo Senior for that.
0: Good on you, Claire. Great to talk to you.
3: All right, Macca. Thank you. Bye.
0: Bye. G'day, this is Macca.
4: G'day, Macca. This is Ben. How are you going?
0: Good, thanks, Benny.
4: Mate, I'm calling you from Wyndham in the East Kimberley of Western Australia.
0: Yep.
4: And, mate, the reason I'm ringing is we've had a really slow start to our tourist season this year. So the fuel crisis and whatnot that's happened in the last few months, it's really put a bit of a dampener on our tourist season. But The reason I'm ringing, mate, is my wife and I run a cultural tourism business here in the East Kimberley, and we're struggling, mate, for numbers. It's pretty tough going. If you run a tour business in the East Kimberley this year, it's pretty tough going. So just putting the call out to your listeners and yourself, and if you're on the road and if you're thinking of coming, the East Kimberley, mate, is God's country, and we want visitors to come and experience our backyard.
0: And where are you based? Benny, you in Wyndham, are you?
4: Wyndham, mate. So the old port town of Wyndham. It's the northernmost town in WA.
0: I've never been there, and yet I've always wanted to go. I've been past there plenty of times on the way to Kununurra or wherever we were going. But I've never been to Wyndham, but I've always wanted to go there. I've always wanted to go to Wyndham.
4: You've got a reason to come now, because I know a local tour guide.
0: The land of Eon Idrius, his books, he wrote about Wyndham, didn't he? And there was pearling, used to be pearling at Wyndham, didn't there?
4: The pearling, I believe, was Broome. So we had...
0: Broome.
4: My wife has family in Broome, yeah. And so a lot of the pearl divers back in the day were from... Indonesia and Japanese pearl divers came to Broome, but Wyndham was big for cattle. So we had a huge beef industry here, which closed down. The meatworks closed down here, and that was right at the port of Wyndham in 1985. And since that closed, you know, the poor old town of Wyndham has really lost population. Everyone's gone to the big smoke in Kununurra and got jobs in either Broome or Derby or

0: kind of narrow. But yeah, it's a struggling little town, mate, but it's God's country. It's beautiful.
1: Well, people can come and come to Wyndham, and I'd love to go to Wyndham, Benny. There's lots of places I'd like to go, but times have changed in, well, everywhere in Australia. And yeah. I don't know if people are worried about the cost of living, but the cost of not living. You want to go on, get out and go there and do things, Benny. So
0: exactly,
1: I hope your business picks up, Benny, and nice to talk to you. Thank you.
0: You too, Macca. Thanks, mate, and you have a lovely Sunday.
1: Thank you, mate. Bye.
0: See you, mate.
1: Bye. I play this because we played before, you know, still call Australia home. Excuse me. Where's my bottle of water? Still call Australia home, played by Larry Mahobrick. That was recorded on one of our concerts somewhere. And Larry, amongst other people, played with everybody. Emmy Lou Harris, et cetera, et cetera, but he played with Elvis too. There's a song about Elvis. Like this song.
2: I think I saw Elvis out late last night.
1: All right, what was he up to?

0: Mr. L.
1: And as the car starts up. Oh, what a morning we've had. All over the place we've been. We haven't had one call from overseas this morning, which is quite interesting because we usually do. But it's winter and summer over there and they're all out watching the soccer, especially in America. They've had huge crowds, haven't they? G'day, this is Macca.
2: Oh, hello, Macca. This is Mary from Byron Bay.
1: Oh, to I'm be in Byron Bay, Mary, yes. What's happening?
2: It's as beautiful as ever. The sun's shining. Where else would you want to be in the world?
1: Yeah.
2: I'm ringing to tell you

0: about the Friends of the Libraries, the Barron Shire group, that are running their 12th annual book fair, book sale, secondhand book sale. We're into our third day today at the Byron Bay Surf Club. We have thousands of books that are fantastic volunteers.
1: What's the deal with books, Mary? I mean, I know this is a great way for you to raise money for the libraries and stuff, but there's so many books. You go into a bookshop and it's full of books, and I suppose people, I don't know, are they buying books now anymore?
0: Oh, yeah, we've had, honestly, the crowd we had on our first day, the crowd at the door, the queue at the door was huge, and we just had a constant stream of businesses both days. I haven't been down yet this morning. I'm just about to head down now. But people love to buy books. And some people come in and say, oh, I think I bought, donated this last year, but I'm going to buy it back. Or I accidentally donated that book and I want it back. One of the big things is this is our 12th one, and our average age of our volunteers is probably mid-70s. I think I'm one of the younger ones in my mid-60s. And we really are trying to appeal to local people to come and help us. It's a huge job organising it. You know, we collect books probably 6 months of the year. We could collect them 12 months of the year because people are always wanting to donate. But we can't do that. You know, we've all...
1: Well, that's what I talked about in the All Over News. I think that's what you're... there's people saying that you can't get people to help, you know, Lions and Rotary and the local show society and all sorts of, they all need people to volunteer, but mostly we're an ageing population and young kids, well, in young families, they've got plenty of things to do and they've got life to experience. So I don't know, it's always been the same, but maybe, I don't know. It's a great way to meet people and, pick up a free book.
0: And the other thing is that, you know, stops are going to landfill, and what we do at the end of it is the lady from Lismore comes and she takes all our excess stock and that goes back to Lismore into a free shop that people can come into. Because Lismore still is, you know, having a tough time, so we can do anything we can to support them.
1: All right, Mary, how long have you lived in the Bay?
0: Well, I'm a pretty newie. I've only lived here since 2011, so a sea changer or a tree changer. I live just up the hill in Byron Bay.
1: Just up the hill. All right, Mary. Well, good luck with your book sale. It's on today in the at the surf club there. How's the surf this morning? You been in?
0: I went in yesterday. It's calm and beautiful, and there's so many whales here at the moment, and there are lots of tourists coming to see them as well. Which
1: and you know what? Whales mean sharks. You know that, don't you? That's what people say to me.
0: Baby whales mean sharks, yes.
1: Good on you, Mary.
0: Thanks for having us on, Macca.
1: Good on you.
0: Thanks, bye.
1: See you, bye. G'day, this is Macca. Hello. Hello. I heard a voice there, Kel. I did. I heard a voice. But, yes.
2: G'day, Macca.
1: Hello.
2: Oh, g'day, Macca. It's Diane here in Bundaberg.
1: Hi, Diane.
2: How are you today?
1: Good.
2: This might not be your normal topic area, but I'm a student studying and I'm struggling to find placement. I was just wondering if I talked a little bit about it, if there was any occupational therapists, physiotherapists, exercise physiologists that might be able to offer me some placement hours.
1: What are you studying, Diane?
2: A certificate for in allied health assistant.
1: Right. So physio and things like that. Is that it?
2: Yes.
1: And you want to get some hours, do you?
2: Yes, for my clinical placement, for my student placement.
1: Well, that's around Bundaberg. If you put an ad in the paper around Bundaberg or things like that, or got on the local radio and stuff, is that what you're looking for? Someone to say, well, look, I run a physiotherapy business and you can come and help around here or make the sandwiches. That's how you usually started in a radio station. You start doing all sorts of other things. You know what I mean? Get the hang of the place.
2: Yes. No, definitely. Yes, I have contacted, emailed quite a lot of businesses. I guess the university students take up a lot of the places. So as a certificate for allied health assistant level, yeah, it can be quite difficult. And businesses, you know, they're busy and it's a bit of work involved for them to take on a student.
1: Yeah. How long have you been studying? How long does your study take, Diane?
2: It's an 18-month course.
1: And how far are you into it?
2: I've finished all the theory side of it units, so

0: Now I'm onto the placement.
1: Well, look, I don't know what they can do. If anyone gets in touch with us here, we'll get in touch with you, okay?
0: That'd be fantastic. See
1: how you go. And what's your strengths? Quickly.
0: Very caring person. Attention to detail.
1: All right.
0: You're friendly. Willing to listen and follow instructions.
1: All right.

0: follow instructions.
1: All right, Diane. Good luck. Nice to talk to you.
0: Thank you.
1: See you.
0: Thank you. Bye.
1: That's a little different, isn't it?

0: As I said earlier, 2NR, the Northern Rivers of New South Wales, ABC, celebrate 90th birthday. This Friday, they'll be at the Lawrence Museum in Grafton. I don't know if I'll make it. I'll try, but don't hold me to it. But go along and say good day to the gang. Thanks for your company. Keep your cards and letters coming. We depend on it. 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
1: 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Everything Perth. 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
2: Good morning, this is ABC News, I'm Garrett Mundy. The Minister for Pacific Island Affairs, Pat Conroy, says China's ballistic missile test in the Pacific has damaged its standing in the region. China test-fired a nuclear-capable ballistic missile last Monday, and it appeared to land in waters close to Tuvalu's exclusive economic zone. Mr. Conroy says the response from across the Pacific has sent a clear message to China.
3: It has hurt China's standing in our region. You just have to look at the response from Pacific nations, from the Prime Minister of the Solomon Islands, saying that it's not an act of a friend, to comments from the Fiji and the Papua New Guinea government, the President of Palau, the Prime Minister of Tuvalu. I don't think this was conducive to China's standing in the region.
2: Queensland police believe a woman who went missing from Toowoomba earlier this week may have died between Tuesday and Wednesday night. Human remains, believed to be those of 30-year-old Yana Armstrong, were found in bushland about 50 kilometres northeast of Toowoomba last night. A 48-year-old man has been charged with her murder. District Detective Acting Inspector Brian Collins is asking anyone with information or footage to come forward.
4: Anyone who may have been in the area between Toowoomba and Esk, specifically on a New England highway and Esk Hampton Road, between 10:30 p.m. on the 7th of July and 1:30 a.m. on the 8th of July.
2: A community vigil will be held in the Western Victorian town of Donald this afternoon to remember 13-year-old Layla Jeffrey. Matt Neal reports.
5: Layla Jeffrey was last seen on McCracken Street in Donald on July 4th. She was reported missing by a family member the following day. A major search of bushland on Thursday recovered human remains believed to be that of the missing 13-year-old. Police arrested a 16-year-old boy on Friday and charged him with one count of murder last night. He's been remanded in custody and will reappear in court later this year. The death of Layla Jeffrey has rocked the small Donald community. Locals are expected to gather this afternoon at a town hall for a prayer vigil in her honour.
2: A man who filmed inside the shipping container where Desi Freeman had been living before he was shot dead has been charged with trespass. Ashley Aldridge reports.
6: Victoria Police say the 43-year-old Ye man was charged by Wodonga Crime Investigation Unit detectives with one count of trespassing. It's alleged the man went on to a property on the Murray River Road at Tholagalong on April 16, about 3 weeks after Freeman was fatally shot.

0: Yeah, when you wrestle the rucks, you probably don't want to get into a tussle at a ball up.
1: Rory, you just said that you feel like you're still a little bit away from your best footy. How far, if you could put a percentage on it, how far do you feel like the Dogs are away from achieving your best footy as you head into the last few rounds of the season?
0: Yeah, I mean, it's hard to put a percentage on it, but, we've like I said, we've put ourselves in a good position considering we really haven't played our best footy this year. But, you know, we're finding those little things throughout the week that we're focusing on, whether it be pressure or using each other out of the back half. And, yeah, I mean, we're not getting our ball movement right. I mean, I feel like we got a lot more marks inside 50 this week rather than last week. I think we only had 5. So we connected a lot more, today. So hopefully that's a good sign going forward.
1: And just a last one here. I know we've asked you a lot of questions, like you're the full-time ruck, but the ruck on the opposing side is Bailey J. Williams. We're wondering if your teammate, Bailey Williams, has a middle name that we can use.
0: I actually don't know his middle name. We call him Truck. So
1: Truck.
0: Yeah, we kept saying to Oppo Truck, get into him, sort of wear him down a little bit. But, it was good to see our Bailey back this week. He's had obviously that long-term hamstring, but he's such a good role player. I think he played a little bit of forward on the wing, and then he's able to go back. So he's a little bit like me, just sort of floats through the lines. But, yeah, he's been really good to get back, and, yeah, hopefully he stays out there with us.
1: Rory, really appreciate your time on ABC Sport. All the best as you head into a match against Gold Coast next week.
0: Sweet. Thanks, guys.
1: Rory Love with us on ABC Sport after the Western Bulldogs are winners by 16 points. I think, we've decided he's a full-time ruck now. We'll just ask him questions as if that's his role. But I like that he floats between the line groups.
2: I don't believe him. Like, I'm sorry, but I cannot believe Rory Lobb. It won't be. I played against the guy. Like, he was a great forward. He was in awesome form there, the GWS Giants there for a period. But it is everyone's dream to go back in defence and actually finish off your career there. So he'd be, I think, behind the scenes, he's at home thinking, thank God I am penciled in as one of the key defenders, because it is a great gig.
1: We'll continue this chat in just a moment. If you're listening in Victoria, Tasmania, South Australia and the Northern Territory, we're about to send you to the MCG. It's Melbourne taking on Richmond. The D's currently ahead there, 6-6-42 against Richmond, 3-3-21. They're 13 minutes into the second quarter at the MCG. You'll be able to join your call team, Matt Clinch, Ben Cameron, Bob Murphy and Daniel Harford over at the MCG. And the rest of our listeners will be staying with us and for another 23 minutes or so before we get you across to Brisbane and Essendon taking place up north. It is the Western Bulldogs winners by 16 points, 13-8-86, West Coast Eagles 9-16-70. And we've spent a bit of time, I guess, looking at the Eagles and how well they played to take it up to the Eagles. But I was impressed with their tackling pressure throughout the afternoon. I don't know how you saw it, Chad, but I just feel like there was, in the end, the final tackle count was 68-62, but the Western Bulldogs did probably gain a few more in that last quarter when they gained momentum. But they had intent at every moment in the ball. And I mean, you might not have the players, you might not have the wins on the board, but they showed that.
3: Oh, definitely. I mean, if you're the tackle count's that close, and you're also winning the contested possession as well. It means that you're hunting the ball first, and then you're hunting the man second. So they've done, it was by the eye. Like, we looked like they were there. And for the four quarters too. I mean, last week, the first quarter, they were nowhere. And then you think about this game, they had four quarters of effort. What let them down was, as we spoke about, is a bit of maturity and not getting it done in the right moments and just not kicking straight. I mean, they had more shots, 25 shots to 21. I mean, if you kick straight, and a lot of them were set shots. I mean, and that's been the story of, their year a little bit. It's just those close games, they can't quite get over the line. So I reckon they'd be very disappointed. That I think this was one that they should have won, the way that they set the game up and the way that they had that endeavour. Even that last one that Shanahan dropped, I mean, that doesn't go down as a shot, because it should have been a dead set goal from the goal line. So there's a lot of opportunities that I think they missed, but they did a lot right. The stuff that you can control, and that's the intent. Like, as a coach, I'm putting my coach hat on, like I'm a coach. You tick that box, and you're very proud of what the boys delivered today.
2: Yeah, and I think there was a patch in that last quarter for about 5 or 6 minutes when the game was sort of up for grabs. The West Coast had a lot of repeats inside 50s, but you and me were talking about it. Like, they kept going long. It wasn't quite working for them, and I just felt like they didn't get any representation sort of coming at the kicker. And I think in those sort of games, if you can find those sort of marks inside 50, it's just far too easy to defend when you're going long to the boundary line every single time. But they had about 4 or 5 really clean repeats going inside 50. But no, it was a great effort by them. But I think for them to get better, they just got to go home a bit dirty themselves.
1: Yep.
2: I just felt like there was enough there for them to get over the line. Yeah, and a few skill errors in the middle of the ground, which probably cost them. But they're having a crack at those, which I think they have to do.
3: I think they're missing Liam Ryan as well. I reckon that ground presence, like you think about that three.

0: guys running and jumping at it.
1: Yep.
0: But their ground level danger's just not quite there. I mean, Murdoch's really good with ball in hand, but in terms of crumbing, I just don't think they haven't quite nailed that goal source yet.
1: Yeah.
0: And I think that's potentially whether they've got the player. I mean, you don't have Tyler Brockman, obviously. He's a player that can do that, but hasn't had the form behind him to, and obviously off-field stuff as well. I feel like they could maybe invest in someone like that for the next level. Because again, that's the cherry on top.
1: Yeah.
0: You know, that's the cherry on top, that those kind of finishing players. They still needed a lot of work around. But again, we're talking about ticking the box with effort and intensity. Again, I'd be very proud of what I've seen. Even as a fan, like I'm excited about this game. Like I'm super excited, regardless of the result. And they know where they are. Like this is not a big game in terms of the season of what they're trying to achieve. They need growth, and they've shown that growth in the first part of the season. It's important now, when you know the top 10 is probably out of the question for them. What can they do in the later stages of this season? Because they need to develop. Every player needs to get better, because next season is going to come around very quickly. And if you don't have that improvement, you're going to be in the same position next year. So I love that they came with the intent and the endeavor to try and win this game. They come up short. Sure, fine. Next week, let's have another crack.
1: Tell you what would help. Chad Warren's out of contract next year.
2: Wow.
1: He's a West Australian. You know, only on the two-year deal with the Eagles. Could you imagine Chad Warner, Harley Reid and Dersmer in that midfield? Yeah. It'd be a pretty exciting next decade.
2: He's got some property over there already.
1: Bought a $2 million house in South Perth.
2: South
1: so,
2: Perth?
1: Yeah.
2: Just an investment property for now.
1: Well, not anymore.
2: I'm just, with one eye to Essendon, who's playing this afternoon, Brisbane taking on Essendon, and you look at a player like Harley Reid, who provides that energy and just a bit of grunt, and sometimes you watch Essendon and you don't see it from them. Is that, I mean, how important is that from a side when he's a young player, but he comes in there and he gives his all, and he kind of brings the side along with him?
0: Yeah. I mean, Essendon's probably Durham, if I'm being honest.
2: Yep.
0: The most exciting player that, you know, when he's around, but when he's on, like, they're exciting. Like, well, he's exciting to watch at least. And for me, it's West Coast is, they've obviously had a lot more picks that have come out and playing. I mean, Essendon and Richmond have both had a lot of injuries, and their form is, if I had to coach one of the sides, I'd much prefer to coach West Coast Eagles in terms of just the way that they're going about it, and the consistency of effort is, like I said, is really key. But yeah, for someone, a number one draft pick, I mean, they've had two number one draft picks in a row. Again, like,
1: they're
0: very hard to come by, and they've nailed both of them, if I'm being honest. I mean, Durzim's been an absolute star. He's going to be a star, and he's showing signs. He had a good lesson today with Bontempelli, but Harley Reid, we know he's going to be, you know, top 10 player for the next 10 years.
1: Harley Reid's born with that mongrel. You know what I mean? He sort of, it's not something that you had to coach into him. He's come into the system, you know, with that being a really, really big part of his
0: game. Is he a younger brother? Like, what's his family set up? It feels like he's like a younger brother just fighting up against, you know. Like,
1: well, he's played senior footy since he was probably like 15.
0: I was going to say, it's like he's up against it.
2: The
0: point
2: country.
0: Prove. Yeah, love the country boys.
2: Would have played senior footy probably at Tongala.
1: Yeah. But also West Coast as well. They're a bit more stable off field as well compared to what Essendon are at the 100%. Moment. So I think Harley would feel a lot more supported than probably what he would have if he was...
0: Fan base is a little bit more patient. They only won the premiership in 2018.
2: Yep.
0: You know? It's not like Essendon, who haven't won a final in God knows long.
1: Yeah.
2: When Adam Simpson was coaching, people were talking about the West Coast Eagles like they were Fitzroy. It got to those points, but they seem to have turned it around a fair bit. There's a few run-throughs going on. Over on the ground, I think that's what we're getting the yelling from.
3: A bit of feedback from a few of the
2: A bit of feedback.
3: Still hanging around, I think.
2: It's a bit harsh, isn't it? You're doing your run-throughs. You're copying a little bit of feedback as you're trying to do that.
1: No, but you are right. West Coast, they were in a bad way there for a couple. And they're not out of the woodwork just yet. They've still got a lot of work to do. But you are right. There was a significant challenge there for them.
2: And it is, you were mentioning their close losses in the end. I mean, they've lost by a point to North Melbourne. They lost by 6 points to Port Adelaide, 10 to Collingwood, and 11 to Richmond. So there's plenty of close losses there for the Eagles as they sit now at four wins and 12 losses for the season. Western Bulldogs winners by 16 points, 9-16-70 the Eagles, the Doggies 13-8-86. Lauren Borden, Andrew Mays, Cal Sinclair and Chad Wingard with you. It was a match where there were plenty of highlights, so I want to get what maybe was your highlight from this match. There was the Bontempelli goal from 55 metres out, the Will Dersmer one who did the same. They're the ones that are standing

0: third quarter. But sometimes you come to the footy on a Sunday and you don't get those highlights, but we got them today.
1: Oh, it was an insane. And even just the battle, like the fend-offs, the energy, the crowd was into it. And I think, I'm going to be a little bit biased, but Harley Reid's goal, I don't think anything tops that. Like the difficulty, the timing of it was the first goal in the third quarter. Fourth quarter, sorry. So it was when the game was on the line still. Like that moment and the celebration, he knew it. It was pure. Like as soon as he kicked it, he knew it.
0: The height he got with it too.
1: Yeah, so that, I mean, you'd be happy with just that one highlight for a whole game. Like it was a mark as well. That wasn't a mark, but by Duggan. But like I said, it was a game that I'm glad I came along, and like I said, it was a great
0: I'm glad you came along.
1: Yeah, true. Yeah.
2: For me, it was the Bont though. I think we were all in the box thinking, all right, well, okay, Bont has to do something. Yeah, and then literally straight away, the next contest, there was that one step kick from 55 that he slotted it through the middle, and then the very next stoppage, it was just him. It just reeked of basically I'm still the number one player in the competition, arguably, obviously, but that, you know, Harley Reid, you have to get through me, to obviously win this game. But he was I've watched a fair bit of the Doggies this year, and Bont just never ceases to amaze me. He's just a complete player at the moment. And I wouldn't want to man up on him.
0: So the Bulldogs move to seventh on the ladder. They're just below Brisbane, who's obviously going to play this afternoon. Rory Lobb there said they're not close to their best at the moment. What do you see the Bulldogs achieving, and where can they sit? They probably have a good chance of getting into the top six as well. So Gold Coast, Richmond, Frio, North Melbourne, Carlton and Melbourne are the remaining games for the Doggies.
2: I've had them the last few years going into a finals series. Their last few finals, whenever they've gone in, you just kind of wouldn't want to play them because they're a little bit unpredictable. You just sort of don't know. Like a really good Bulldogs performance is hard to beat because when they're allowed to run, when they're allowed to get the overlap, when Norton's absolutely flying for them and Bont's A's A game, but when all those guys are healthy and they're running the ball really, really well, they're an unpredictable team to play against. Sometimes they're that sort of danger team in finals. Do you think you can kind of compete? They might pinch a final if they get in. Can you see them sort of getting into the real deep cup? Back couple of weeks of September, no. But they wouldn't be an easy walkover if you had to play them.
3: They're a funny team. I mean, their percentage is 92.3.
0: Yeah.
3: So it's not as if they've had a really consistent year. They've never finished top four under Luke Beveridge. It's just
2: a big start, isn't it?
0: That's amazing. Yeah.

0: nation for
1: When
0: me.
1: you get to finals, and Chad pointed this out beautifully, so I'll steal a bit of his thunder, but it is your bottom 10, not bottom, but it's your depth players of players, I guess, 10 to 23. Like, they're the ones that have to be playing their best football at the pointy end of the year. For them, you don't really know much about them. Like, they have a lot of change, like guys like Davidson, who are, I guess, really, really great VFL players, but when they come to sort of AFL level, you're still a little bit unsure about sort of how they're actually going to perform. That's sort of the gap for them. Chad put it out, like the nucleus and top end talent of their team, it's arguably better than probably
2: Most, yeah.
1: most teams competition. It's just that depth. If they can really bolster that and bring in guys like Carlton did, like a George Hewitt a little bit, and Matt Kenny's been pretty good, you know, bringing
2: Yeah.
1: when he came into the team. But I think that's sort of their growth area, from my perspective.
3: So Western Bulldogs winning by 16 points. Cal, I wanted to get your opinion on the ruck situation. Obviously, we've mentioned Tim English, and Aaron Bryan's in the studio has put on something on the screen for us, saying in a pre-game function he's stated that he's not leaving the Bulldogs and is annoyed about the speculation that's been coming his way. He goes out of the side with a back injury. They choose not to bring in Louis Emmett, who's the young emerging ruck, and Luke Beveridge said he didn't probably want to put him out there. And I remember watching Louis Emmett at Gather Round, and he just wasn't up to it because he's a young player. And you watched last night Carlton against Hawthorn, and Flynn Riley is taking on Lloyd Meek, and it is a huge task for a young ruckman to go up. And I just, how do you go out there and know you're probably not going to win the match, but you have to go out there for your development? It must be so hard to just be thrown out there, and you've got to do it because there's only a couple of you on the list, and you've got to shoulder the load yourself.
1: Yeah, it's something that you actually just have to go through.
3: Yep.
1: You kind of can't really hide and then come into the team, you know, just when you're ready. But I think when you're coming into to a ruck position, like as a young player, you have to go through those games where you're going to get beaten, you're going to walk off pretty sore, and your confidence is going to be down. But that's all sort of part of the journey as a ruckman, and those are sort of the moments and that builds your resilience. And that's actually, to be honest, actually how you learn.
3: Yep.
1: You learn off the best by playing by playing with them, and if you get, you know, humiliated or beaten convincingly at times, it's actually the best way to learn. Like, as you would know, Chad, during the week, the rucks don't get a lot of time to actually compete. It's a very, very combative position. The only way to actually get the experience that these young
3: Yep.
1: guys need is to kind of throw themselves out there. So, you know, from my own personal experience, you know, having to go up against guys like Aaron Sandilands back in the day,
3: Yes.

0: 60, 65% of today, but you're 40%, you're going to have, you know, two or three center bounces a quarter. All we ask for you is just to sort of compete and just try and not get beat. We're not asking young guys, Chad, to sort of palm it down their throat like Nick Natanui. It's rare that that happens.
1: Yep.
0: You just have to, I guess, halve the contest, bring the ball to ground. But like I said, there's no hiding. You just eventually at some point, they're going to have to give it a go, and you need about a season.
1: Yep.
0: To be honest.
1: About a season of playing regularly.
0: Yeah, playing regularly, and you need minutes, and playing that second ruck role, which you might have to do, will be challenging because you only get judged on maybe a couple of contests a quarter. Whereas when you're getting contest after contest, you work your way into the game, you understand your craft a little bit better. That'd be my assessment.
1: So it is the Doggies winners by 16 points here at Dockland Stadium. Across at the MCG, it's coming to halftime there. Melbourne, 8-9-57, leading the Tigers 4-5-29 as it stands at the MCG. A couple of goals there to Jake Malksham, who was the lead-in for Harrison Petty. So he's got a couple of goals on the board there, and two goals to Toby Nankervis as well for Richmond. So the skipper there putting a couple of goals on the board for Richmond. But Melbourne back in their standard afternoon slot at the MCG. We'll take some of our audience there in about 8 minutes or so. That'll be Western Australia. We'll be switching to Melbourne and Richmond. The AFL stream will be continuing on with Brisbane and Essendon. So that's the twilight fixture coming your way. Here, it's probably time to get our ABC Footballer of the Year votes. The Doggies ahead by Doggies winners by 16 points, and I think Cal Sinclair handballed them your way.
2: Yes.
1: Chad Wingard.
2: Yeah, nice handball. By Ruckman. Ruckman's always good for a handball. Nice little wrap around, give a handball receive.
0: Sound like a coach again, mate.
2: It's a free stat.
0: Yeah.
2: I'll definitely wrap around Paddy Ryder. So we start with the three votes, or should we start with the one?
0: One.
2: We'll start with the one vote. All right, we're going to start with the one vote. One vote's actually going to go to the losing side in Reid. I thought he was tremendous today. He had 27 disposals, one goal, three. He actually led the game in score involvements with 8. I mean, he could have had another couple if his teammates marked the ball and kicked the goal. But he was super impressive. You talk about someone who had the aura, had the demeanour, and could have turned the game pretty quickly. He also kicked a goal. Could have had 4. He had 4 shots. 2 votes, though, I'm going to give it to Norton.
1: Yep.
2: Norton had 5 goals, 14 disposals.

0: tackles. He was just everywhere. And he also got the attention of Dersma in that third quarter. But it was the moment, again, where he kicked the two goals out of the three disposals in that quarter. And he just delivers when it matters most. I mean, what more can you say about a person who's done it all? So it was a great game. But yeah, 3, Bontempelli, 2, Norton, and 1 vote, Reid.
1: So 1 vote for Harley Reid. Yep, 2 for Aaron Norton, 3 for Marcus Bontempelli. I like it, Chad. Just looking at West Coast games coming up, they've got Brisbane at home and then Fremantle. They're the next 2 matches. So that is one hell of a fixturing that they're flying home to tonight on their charter flight.
0: Mm. Yeah, it's a tough one. But again, you just want to see Endeavour. And I think they'll get a lot of confidence out of today.
2: Couple of good chances for them, though. I mean, they've got Richmond at the MCG the following week. So, yeah, I don't know. I mean, you've been part of sides when they're going through these transition periods. Is there any truth in the fact that you know, might have one eye to a possible win as opposed to, you know, the next 2 weeks? Obviously, anything they can get out of those games will be a bonus. But as a player, you're looking ahead going, well, that's a possible there?
0: Oh, I think derbies. I mean, you think about the rival games, like they are big ones. Like I've been at Port Adelaide when we were terrible and Crows were flying and we're out to knock them off.
2: Yep.
0: So when it comes to those rival games, it doesn't matter. The record doesn't matter.
1: Like Port Adelaide, exactly. 2 weeks ago against Adelaide.
0: They knocked them off Adelaide. So I feel like that's the one where, again, next week's going to be tough because Brisbane, they're flying at the moment. They've really hit some form. But I'm really putting my eyes on that because, again, it's if you live in one of those states where it's two club town, like they mean extra. I mean, so you could probably speak for that, but like that's probably the game I'll be thinking, hey, let's like ruin their season because that's where it's at. You know, like, that's where I want it to be. If they can't make finals or like, you know, I want to ruin their top 4 chance or top, you know, minor premiership chances.
3: Equal to that, like West Coast have to show their fans that these big 100-point losses are done.
1: Yeah.
3: So I think that'll be the challenge for them against Brisbane and Freo, who, as you said, Chad, are both flying. But I think fans at West Coast have sort of had enough of that. Like, if they can sort of walk away from those games, not getting completely blown out, and it's a visual of, like, 4 quarters they had a crack, like, they made Brisbane and Freo work for it. But if they end up being stampedes and completely walked over, that's when I think, you know, like, all right, have we actually developed? Because, yeah, I think those days have to be over for West Coast.
0: Yeah, like, no heads dropping.
3: No.
0: No, like, big quarters, like, massive swings, like, no frustration free kicks, that kind of stuff. Like, the smaller things. You think about Shanahan, like, how great is it to see him today and last week? Like, his growth is huge. You think about that. You want to see some of that, 100%. Some of the younger players playing well, the results probably don't matter as much. It's how the results turn out and what they do in between the siren.
1: So it was Harley Reid, the top disposal getter on the ground for West Coast with 27 touches. And Bailey Dale for the Western Bulldogs had 29, Ed Richards with 28 and Bontempelli with 25. In a few minutes' time, we'll be sending some of our audience to Brisbane and Essendon. You were just chatting about them there, but they're hitting their stride. McCluggage is back in, Zorko's back in. Looking at the Lions now and what they've been able to do in the last the last month or so, and then, you know, conversely, maybe Geelong that's now dropped into those wildcard positions, and they're all the way down in 9th, Geelong. There's been a little bit of a switch in the last month. So looking at Brisbane, where do you rate them coming into this final pointy end of the season?
3: Timing it well,
1: yep.
3: Very well. I thought the Sydney game the other week was a complete statement game by them. They looked really angry. It looked like there was a theme attached to Chris Fagan, to his players. It felt like they really came out with a different intent that we haven't sort of seen.
1: Had the Rafael Nadal, didn't he? It was the we're going a set with Federer, Nadal, Federer, Nadal.
3: Yeah, well,
1: he always has a theme.
3: There you go. Yeah, but it just felt like there was a little bit of aggression that just to remind the Swans that hey, like we are still the best team in the competition and we've got it over you. And I think the Swans were really, really taken back by that. And I think they've been absolutely superb, Brisbane. They're the one for me. I know Freo are getting all talked about at the moment. I personally feel that if Brisbane met Freo, I think Brisbane have it over them. I struggle to see Freo winning at the MCG. I don't know why I think that. I've got nothing to back it up. But I just feel like in a final, if they come up against like a Brisbane, maybe even a Sydney in a grand final, something like that. I just don't know about Freo at the MCG.
0: They haven't won an away final since, I think it was 2014.
3: There you go.
0: So it was down at Geelong.
3: And it's very difficult because I remember being in 2015 winning 2 finals pretty convincingly for West Coast and then going to the MCG is a massive shock. I feel like for Freo, if they got an away final on 1-1, that would do so much belief for them.
1: Yeah.
3: Might not happen because if they finish on top and, you know, a home ground advantage is huge. But I feel like for them, I don't know. I feel like they have to go through a tough final series for them to propel into like a Freo era.
2: Yep.
3: I don't know what that feels. I don't know how to explain that. Yeah.

0: When you say it was a bit of a shock, in what way? Was it the build-up? Was it the experience around it, being away from home? What was the...
1: Well, we were just in our bubble for 3 weeks, winning the first final, getting sent to a prelim, and then winning that prelim pretty convincingly against North, then rocking up to... and then we lost continuity there for a few weeks, then rocking up to play against Hawthorn, who probably wouldn't have lost it to anyone that day. But I just remember them sort of being a lot more comfortable at the MCG than what we were. But also, yeah, had a lot more finals experience.
2: 2012, last summer, they've won a away home final. Final. Yeah. So that's...
1: They might not get one, though. Grand final day. So, yeah.
3: We've got to get out of here. A big thanks to Chad, Cal, to Maisie, to Stu Baker at the back of the box, to Lex down on the boundary, to Aaron Bryans in the studio. If you're listening in Western Australia, you are heading to the MCG where Melbourne's taking on Richmond. The D's ahead by 34 points at the G. And if you're listening to us on the AFL stream on ABC Listen, you're off to the Gabba where Brisbane are hosting Essendon. A big thank you for your company at Docklands here this afternoon, where the Western Bulldogs have run out winners by 16 points.
4: 34 points. A warm welcome to our WA audience who join us at the MCG. The D's by 34 points at the main break, 9-9-63 to Richmond 4-5-29. 4 goals to Jacob Van Rooyen, 2 goals to Jake Melcham, who was a late inclusion for Harrison Petty, out with a hamstring injury, while Toby Nankervis leads the way with 2 goals for the Tigers. Tim Taranto with 19 disposals to halftime. Matt Clinch and Ben Cameron call the action. Bob Murphy and Daniel Harford are your experts, with Gemma Bastiati down on the boundary. Earlier it was the Bulldogs by 16 points, courtesy of 5 goals from Aaron Norton in their victory over the West Coast Eagles, 13-8-86 to the Eagles 9-16-70. But the World Cup is reaching the business end of the tournament, and that's ideal because Ned Hall can bring us all the details.
5: Hello, Ned Hall here with your wrap of World Cup action on day 31. A bumper bonus day of football with an extra hour of football for free, with both quarterfinals being decided in extra time. First up, it was England against Norway in steamy Miami. It was the Scandinavians who rode into a first half lead thanks to a wonder strike from Andreas Schelderup, swinging the ball past England keeper Jordan Pickford. And while the match was billed as a clash between Erling Haaland and Harry Kane, for the Three Lions, it was Jude Bellingham who led the way. The Real Madrid man pulled out a moment of quality to equalise for England before half-time, latching on to an Anthony Gordon pass to score. However, it looked like the initial ball forward from England's Elliot Anderson may have occurred after the ball had dropped into his path after deflecting off the wires of the Spider Cam. Not so, according to the FIFA microchip ball technology. In the second half, Norway had a goal ruled out for a clear Haaland push in the penalty area, and the game went to extra time. 3 minutes in, this happened.
6: Into Morgan Rogers. Rogers lets fly. It's 2-1 England. Bellingham's there once again. On the follow-up, Morgan Rogers' shot. Spilt by Nealon. 2 goals in Mexico in the Azteca. And 2 in Miami for Jude.
5: As you can hear in the SBS commentary, 2 goals in the last 2 knockout matches. Bellingham's the first player to do that for 40 years, the last being Diego Maradona. In the heat and humidity of Miami, the Vikings ran aground. Haaland had to be subbed off before the final whistle, and England progressed. However, as you can hear in the post-match interview on SBS, coach Thomas Tuchel wasn't overly happy with the performance.
7: This is pure mentality. How can you ask about mentality now? This is pure mentality. It's not about mentality.
8: No, I mean, when the players had the problem, was that the mentality? What was it?
7: There's no mentality problem. This is pure mentality. This is pure mentality. You can bottle it up and sell it.
8: Absolutely.
7: This is, so why is the problem for mentality? It's a quality of our games.
5: Recovery time now for England and their semi-final opponents, Argentina. The defending champion has taken the road less travelled through the knockout stage, but they are still standing. After needing extra time to beat Cabo Verde, trailing Egypt 2-0 after 79 minutes, they needed extra time again to see off Switzerland. The Albi Celeste led through an Alexis McAllister goal on 10 minutes, but didn't create much from that point on. Dannon Doi got the Swiss level in the second half before a pivotal moment, and one that will stoke the conspiracy flames of officials favouring Argentina. Switzerland centre-forward Breel Embolo was sent off for a second yellow card. The first was for a clumsy challenge and looked harsh. The second, for simulation though, was clear-cut. but even against 10.

0: It's Harvey Langford. I've got to be honest, Harvey, you took a mark across half forward and I thought, geez, that's similar to sort of Isaac Heaney with the ability to get forward and just use your height. You're sort of 190 centimetres. You look at the season, you've booted 18 goals. Is that sort of, do you feel like hitting the scoreboard is something you might be able to do as your career progresses? You've spoken about being an inside midfielder maybe as the next phase though.
1: Yeah, 100%. I love hitting the scoreboard. I'm able to do so this year, which has been great. And yeah, keep working on my aerial work, which was good today, I think. So yeah, just keep focusing on that, and that's definitely something I want to progress in the game, like you mentioned, like Isaac Heaney, which I'll take that. So no, it's definitely a main goal of mine.
2: What's a Sunday night look like for you, Harvey? After a win, the week's done, you've done your job. What do you do on Sunday night?
1: Oh, we've got a game on Saturday, so a short turnaround. So definitely won't be doing much tonight. Just go home with the fam, have a nice feed, I reckon.
2: What's on the dinner table tonight?
1: No idea. I'll find out. I'm still living at home, so
2: perfect.
1: Mum will make me something nice, I think.
2: Don't move out, mate. Just stay at home.
3: Something for Mum.
1: Yeah, we'll see.
4: It's a nice toe-in for me from half, because I must admit, I was getting to the ground last year, and I saw you getting dropped off at the game or with your parents, driven to the game. I thought, geez, this is how young these kids are. You dominated that day on the MCG, so have you got your licence yet? Are you driving? You're still getting dropped off with Mum and Dad and living at home?
1: No, I've definitely got my licence. I've had that for a while. But no, it's great. I'm not complaining. I get Mum and Dad to drive me to the game, so I don't have to do any of that work. But today I'll have to drive home, which is a bit disappointing. But no, I can't complain at all.
3: Well, definitely stay there as long as you can. But what's a tougher review? Is it with the Demons coaching staff or is it with family at home?
1: No, probably at the club with Jonesy, I reckon.
3: It's probably the right way.
0: And there's no rent that exchanges Harvey at home?
1: What was that?
0: There's no rent or anything that exchanges at home?
1: No, I don't have to do anything.
2: Oh, you are on it, mate. Stay on it.
1: I'm living life, really.
0: It sounds very much. Now, just as we let you go, do you know the last time Melbourne won their first 9 games at the MCG?
1: I've got no idea.
0: 2006 was the last time Melbourne side was able to do so. So you're in rare air. You've won 9 of your 11 here at the MCG. What is it about this home venue for you guys?
1: Oh, I don't know, to be honest. It's probably the fans that come out. We love every single one of them that come out to the MCG and watch us play. We hope to produce some exciting football, which we are doing this year. So, yeah, every single one of them come out. And obviously, it was kids come free today. So, good to see all them come down. And, we do everything for our fans.
0: Congratulations, Harvey, on the win. Good luck against the Kangas next week.
1: Thank you. Appreciate it.
0: Harvey Langford joining us from the Melbourne Rooms, winners by 46 points. He's got life sorted. Yeah. Dominating on the MCG and going home to a home-cooked dinner.
5: Oh, yeah, good.
4: Nice roast. Fire.
0: 20 disposals and 2 behinds for him this afternoon alongside his 5 score involvements.
2: I would normally say there wouldn't be a roast on the table, but because Mum and Dad would have dropped him off, they'd probably watch him play. There's no time for a roast. Yeah. But he's driving himself home, so Mum and Dad might
3: Option.
2: Not be here today.
3: Roast is a possibility.
2: I'd like it.
3: Harvey's doing very well.
4: What's your favourite roast?
2: Pork.
3: Pork.
4: Yeah, yes. Pork for me.
3: In the right hands.
2: Correct.
4: Bit of crackling.
2: Well salted.
3: Yeah, bit of crackling.
2: Bit.
4: A lot.
2: Kilos.
3: As much as you can get your mitts around.
0: The ABC Sport Commentary team is getting...
4: has a bit of crackling.
0: He's getting hungry. I don't know if he can pick up the theme. 32,893 into the MCG to see the Demons record their 11th win of the season. 16-15-111 to the Tigers 9-11-65. So, I mean, how legitimate are they in the conversation around premiership chances? It sort of feels like Fremantle in the field a bit at the moment. Sydney losing to them on Thursday night. Geelong with a loss over the weekend. Brisbane are coming with a hurry. Second half underway, 10-10-70 to the Bombers. 1-6-12. Where do you sort of have Melbourne when you look at the contributors this afternoon and how they have built their season with 9 of their 11 wins here at the G?
2: I have them in probably the fourth seed, the Demons. And the MCG factor is significant in that.
3: The MCG.
0: So Fremantle, Sydney, Hawthorn and then Melbourne?
2: No, I've got Fremantle, Hawthorn, Brisbane, Melbourne.
0: Okay.
2: I'm still a bit wary about the Swans and the way they're playing, but I've got them as the number 4 seed.
3: I'd have them just under, I'd have them 5.
2: They're going well. I mean, and they're riding the way. This is the beauty about a team like Melbourne that came in with no expectation. Despite the fact they are very good now, people are starting to talk about them and they've put themselves in a position where they can contend. I don't think they will feel that pressure. I don't think that's going to be a burden for this group at all this time around. Now, in future years...
3: There's always pressure.
2: It might come.
3: But theirs is probably the most preferred pressure in
2: Absolutely.
3: The competition.
2: Yeah.
3: It's the most enjoyable one, I think.
2: Absolutely.
3: It'll change for them in the future, but this year, when you get everyone on the hop, expectations are low, you bounce, new coach, it's all upside. They are. They're riding the wave, as you say, Huff.
0: So when you forecast to the rest of their season, they have North Melbourne at Docklands next Saturday. They play two of the top 10 sides in the run home. So Geelong to follow that. The Gold Coast Suns, Fremantle, Port Adelaide and the Western Bulldogs. So as it stands at the moment, Geelong and Fremantle as the sides inside the top 10. But interesting games against, I mean, the Bulldogs, Port Adelaide, who will make them earn their measure. So the possibility to be inside the top six and maybe higher than that, depending on how other teams go around.
2: Yeah, well, that's the challenge for the other teams. I think it's the fifth time since 2000 or something that Geelong have been outside the eight, or outside, yeah, eight or right. ten in the last 20 years or so. So it's a funny time for a few teams. And we talked about the Gold Coast at the start of the broadcast, about, you know, the challenges they're facing and where we all thought they would be. Geelong are off their tucker. They need to get back on track. Now they've got some key injury concerns. I'm just hearing Carl Amon's out for a month too for the Hawks. So there's a challenge for them to replace him. So there it is, yeah. The fifth time since 2000, Geelong has been out of the top eight after 18 rounds.
3: And talk about, you know, replacing talent and, you know, getting soldiers in and, you know, losing a couple on the way. I think maybe we've underestimated also, like, we've seen now the true emergence of Jacob Van Rooyen. Like, yep. he's a young star of the competition, maybe just a star of the competition on the, you know, in recent form. But I was really worried. You know how I feel about Brody Mychek and how important he is. Well, he goes out of the side, and Jacob Van Rooyen has taken on that responsibility. Now, I am the main man now.
2: Yep.
3: And even between last week and this week, Fritsch out. Well, Fritsch kicked five goals last week. So he goes out, okay. Well, Malksham steps in and he plays a role today. So they're able to play with a level of maturity that at the start of the year you might have questioned.
2: Mm. That's fair. I reckon that's fair.
0: So how important does, I guess, the support roles around him? So we saw Matthew Jefferson have some shots on goal this afternoon. He had seven disposals. Had, what do you have mark-wise?
3: He had some nice moments.
0: He ended up with
2: a man stretch.
0: One goal, two. But, yeah, alongside Aidan Johnson this afternoon.
2: Four marks.
0: He was able to take four marks. But Jacob Van Rooyen goes from 29 goals for the season with six this afternoon up to 35, which takes him into 14th spot in the chase for the Coleman medal.
2: So 11 in 2 weeks.
0: Yeah.
2: That's a good couple of weeks. Good little patch for JVR. We like him.
3: He'll have to sit under a few high balls in finals, won't he?
2: And, absolutely.
3: And he's,
2: yeah,
3: and he's getting better,
2: well,
3: at that.
2: He did that better today.
3: He is getting better at that, but that's not his absolute style. And often in finals, those key forwards, you know, it's a lot of rush kicks that are, you know, skied and having to sit under them.
4: I feel like he's clearly improved, as have most players at Melbourne since Stephen King's come in, which is the great fill-up for him, that he's done a great job in improving players. But it does feel like JVR is a little bit of the embodiment of their faster ball movement. 10th time this year they've gone past 100. They were slow, stodgy, stayed in many ways last year under Simon Goodwin. Now they go a little bit quicker, and lo and behold, the big key forward who's leading up, he's able to kick, get on the end of a few more and kick a few more snags. Is that a fair assessment?
3: Yeah, I can't think of any forward I've ever met in the game who says, oh, geez, you know what I'd love for us today? Let's move the ball nice and slow. So they can...
2: Let's get plenty of numbers back in front.
3: So they're midfielders and they can all waddle down and then it just becomes...
4: Kick it to a contest.
3: Like, they do. They, you know, they, and there's an energy to that. And Jacob Van Rooyen, you know, he's at the peak of his physical powers. He's got a lot of energy.
0: So Jacob Van Rooyen with six goals this afternoon after Harrison Petty was a late out. Bailey Fritsch also out with a dislocated finger. Christian Salem made his return in the VFL today, so good to see him back. And Jack Viney is the unknown with that Achilles injury that has troubled him throughout most of the season. But Melbourne with Max Gorn booting two goals this afternoon in game 264. 34 years of age, young Max, and he continues to strive towards potentially another All-Australian Blazer. He's an eight-time All-Australian. That could be nine by the time the season's out. And he had a great battle with Toby Nankervis this afternoon and both kicked two goals.
4: No one's been nine before as well.
2: What's that?
4: No one's...
2: No, it'd be the first time ever, yeah. And that's ridiculous. Nine is ridiculous.
3: It's unbelievable.
2: No, I know, there's not...
3: It's a separate
2: wardrobe. There's only one ruck every sort of, you know, every team, really. So, yeah, it's only 18 spots. 18 people looking for the gig, but nine times. That's extraordinary.
3: In an era of good ruckmen, though, there's been a lot of good ruckmen.
2: Yep. Oh, he's a fantastic
3: player. A lot of average ones. Well, we've got to be balanced here. Come on.
2: We love Max. Yeah. We're not trying to downplay him, but it's an extraordinary performance. If he gets to nine. Eights, I'd be happy with eight, you know. I'd be happy with eight.
0: Because most humans would be.
2: He's a greedy guy. And
3: he likes odd numbers. We get it.
0: So Bowie finished with 31 disposals for the Demons, had 7 inside 50s, 8 score involvements and a goal. Joel Fitzgerald,
2: good,
0: 31 disposals. So converting that VFL form from Williamstown, picked up in the mid-season draft. He was alongside Tim Taranto for a lot of the afternoon, finished with 9 score involvements as well, 5 clearances. Jack Steele's the other player, picked up from St Kilda, 27 disposals, led the way with 8 clearances for the Demons. He's sort of been a carbon replacement for Clayton Oliver, who's gone to the Giants, had 10 tackles as well this afternoon.
2: Inspired recruiting, that is.
3: Isn't it?
2: Yep.
0: While for the Tigers, Tim Taranto finished with 26 disposals. He started like a house on fire, had 14 of those in the first quarter. So Taranto with 26 for the game, James Trezise with 23, McAuliffe with 21. 2 goals for Alga, Nankervis and Cumming for the Tigers. Yeah. Richmond fans, while they've been a part of a successful era, 2 wins for the season, they've never lost their last 6. And we have heard some of the challenges from Adam Uze around Ben Serple, their fitness manager, their high-performance boss who's departed throughout the season. So the, admission from all involved that it hasn't gone according to plan. And I think Adam Uze said, you know, when you have that many injuries, it's just not up to the AFL standard. The good news is that Sam Lawler is closing in on a return, so they're hopeful of him featuring against their game against the Hawks next week. But, I mean, 40 players used for the season, the same as the West Coast Eagles. How do we assess whether Richmond are making improvements under Adam Uze?
2: Well, I'm looking for system. That's all I'm measuring them on at the moment, system and what that looks like and what the DNA, as they say these days in modern footy, is of the Tigers. And I'm still yet to really understand what that is, just from watching live, and I'm, you know, I don't know everything in footy and all that sort of stuff, but you can see most things in teams about the way they want to play. I can't really see what Richmond want to do. So I'm a little bit concerned about that. So in terms of judging them, I'm judging them on what they sort of put out there in terms of shape and system. So, and they're not going that well at the minute. Regardless of who's out there, they don't seem to be having too much go for them in that regard, in my view.
3: Don't have much to add to that. I support it. Don't want to think I'm putting half out the front while I step behind it. Would never want my colleague to think that.
0: What about the balance? So I guess for Adam Uze, that's 2 weeks in a row now. Tom Lynch has been goalless as he tries to close in on his 500th career goal. The balance between having those experienced players like a Nathan Broder, Toby Nankervis, Nick Vlosten, who's 32 years of age, the senior players to guide the next generation trying to come through, because they do have a lot of young talent, but the challenge has been getting them out on the park consistently. And Taj Houghton had some moments this afternoon. What did he finish with? 13 disposals.
3: Started off well, Taj.
0: Kicking efficiency dropped away a bit.
3: Yeah, he's a little bit untidy.
2: Yeah, only 1 of 5 effective, yeah.
3: Yep. Which, again, gave a lot of love to his dad and his uncles. Maybe by foot wasn't their absolute primo area of the game.
2: No, that's an area they can really improve, particularly in that really important part, the attacking mid area. So behind, so the line across the centre into your forward 50, that area, that's the really important part. You know, just, and they don't do it well enough in that regard just yet. And there's a bit of system in that too.
3: Yeah. Yep.
2: There's a bit of system about where the ball should be and who's making the space and all that sort of stuff. So there's a couple of layers to that, but they just don't seem to use the ball well enough.
0: Seth Campbell is the other one with 14 goals for the season. He's the equal goal kicker so far this season with McKelty LaFowl. He's been asked to play a little bit higher up the ground in recent weeks, and he's just kicked 2 goals, I think, in his last 2, 4, 6, 8 games.
2: So we got what we got. Well, we got what we thought we would get, or the stats say we were going to get from Richmond today. They averaged 66.19 points a game for the season prior to today. They kicked 65. They averaged 104.5 points against. They gave away 111, so another goal on top of that. So they pretty much played to par, which we know is subpar at the moment in terms of ladder and wins versus losses. Yeah, I'd just love to see a bit more framework into what's going on. And maybe they're just not capable of adhering to it or delivering it. Maybe that's the system, the problem with Richmond at the moment. But, yeah, there's a whole lot of issues there, starting with your personnel, starting with health of your list. That makes a big difference and get your talent out there more often than not, which they haven't been able to do.
0: At the Gabba, where some of our listeners are going to depart in the next 9 minutes, Brisbane leading by a whopping 81 points over the Bombers, 14-10-94 to Essendon, 1-7-13. So we've seen a bit of the Bombers in recent weeks. They are unfortunately looking a class below the Brisbane Lions, which is no real surprise, but the Lions' percentage could get a nice little boost here, which would take them to fourth spot, so they'd jump in front of Adelaide and Melbourne in that race for the top four, and the Lions look back in a big way. So,
2: yeah, it's a bit of a panting, isn't it?
3: Well, they're not a very good team.
0: No. Still 12 minutes to go in the third quarter and a quarter.
2: Well, they did beat Melbourne, so they must be good. Yes.
3: It's a funny
2: it's
3: old
2: a funny game,
3: isn't
2: it? If
3: you think footy doesn't have a sense of humour. Exhibit A.
0: Now, the votes for the ABC Footballer of the Year as we tidy up proceedings here at the MCG. Melbourne winners by 46 points, their 11th win of the season.
2: I gave one vote to D. Turner, the discoman.
3: Disco.
2: 18 possessions for him. Not at all about him in his role. 11 marks, 4 intercept marks, which is a game high. 4 inside 50s as well, 4 score involvement. So he's not just sitting behind the ball and just waiting for it to come to him. He's making the play as well. I thought he was terrific today. He's really evolving into a fine player. And I think we all would agree with that. 2 votes to Jack Bowie, who was the premier ball user across the ground, as far as I'm concerned. 31 disposals for him. As that sort of link-up half-back and distributor inside the forward half. He had 7 inside 50s to go along with that. 8 score involvements, kicked a goal as well. I thought he was the game, the one that
3: doesn't
2: the game
3: fumble.
2: Clean
3: fumble. As a whistle. He is clean as a whistle.
2: As
3: whistleman.
2: he was fantastic. 31, I said, for him, and 2 votes. And 3 votes, no surprise, for the equal career best performance from Jacob Van Rooyen, who we're watching evolve nicely in front of our eyes. We've seen a lot of the D's as we've discussed many times this year, and he's getting to the stage where he's a real presence in every game and takes some defending. And he was the one that set the game up for them. And from a scoring perspective in that first half, 4 goals in the first half, 2 in the second half for a career best equaling 6 for the day. And he was the premier player on the ground.
0: 3 to Jacob Van Rooyen, 2 to Jake Bowie, and 1 to Daniel Turner from Daniel Harford in the ABC Footballer of the Year. Melbourne's 46-point win over the Tigers. 16-15, 111 to Richmond 9, 11-65 in front of 32,893. The Demons take on North Melbourne at Docklands next Saturday, while for the Tigers they have the Hawks next week in round 19 of the AFL. At the Gabba, it's the Brisbane Lions who lead by 82 points. Kyle Lohman with a shot on goal that just missed. I wonder whether
2: 120.
0: Mate Caddy's just considering that re-signing till 2031, which was a great show of faith from the young bomber, but it's probably some positive news which they desperately need. But for a 20-year-old who still had a contract in hand but made the decision that he's going to be one of the highest paid players at Tullamarine for some time, they're going to have to hope they improve a bit for him, though.
2: Anyone else think that was a bit odd for him to commit for that period of time?
4: Oh, I did, because he's spoken a lot about how they can't accept mediocrity, and he's been quite strong in that sense. The only thing I can think of is that who on earth are Essendon paying?
0: Well, that's the right.
4: So they've got to pay someone. So it might be a lot of money.
2: They've got to pay to get better, though. They've got to pay someone. They've got to bring people in to get better. So he doesn't benefit. He'll get the cash, but will he get the wins if they can't pay anyone else? I get your point, and it'd be a nice packet, don't get me wrong. But I reckon Tassie would have been a nice packet too. Mm. And that's leverage. That's leverage for the Bombers to take back to. I thought it was an odd decision, must admit.
4: Yeah, I was a bit
3: I'd like to see the numbers involved. And then I would not like to see them.
4: He's saying he thought it was an odd club choice from the caddy.
2: What time are we off?
4: We'll just move on.
0: About 4 minutes counting from now. So Nate Caddy had a 3-year extension signed during the week, so he's locked in till 2031 with the Bombers. I guess the other talking point is going to be the Gold Coast Suns. 7 consecutive losses for them.
2: Extraordinary.
0: And now the pressure turns to Damien Hardwick a little bit. They brought him up to try and get this side into being a premiership contender. They've added Christian Petrarca, and they look a long way off after a big loss to the Adelaide Crows. Half, if you had the challenge of trying to coach a team in the AFL at the moment, the Suns would have been one that most would have their hands out.
2: Absolutely.
0: So much so that in the end they decided to move from Stuart Dew and invest in Damien Hardwick. He got them to a finals win last year. And now the question is what has happened and how does he try and rebuild some of the bridges there?
2: Well, it has to be like Civil War sort of stuff, doesn't it? It's got to be unrest in the camp, doesn't it?
3: Yeah, geez, it's happened quick.
4: Mm.
2: Has to be that. Now, they come
0: if
2: back.
0: If you're a Melbourne side and you lost 7 consecutive games, there'd be nowhere to hide.
2: If you're a finalist.
0: Well, yeah.
2: You'd be absolutely copying it and being put through the ringer. And they'd probably get away with that a bit being off Broadway. But They come off their Darwin stint and they've lost seven in the row. Now, the Kangaroos one was a bad loss straight up. And then they had a tough run. Okay, so they played Brisbane, Geelong in Geelong, Hawthorne and Fremantle in Perth. So, tough. They're the premier four teams, really. And then they take on, they lose to Collingwood in the tight one, obviously, and get mauled by the Adelaide Crows last night. It's a very, very disappointing performance. Now, four games against the best teams, you're going to, for a team like that, you would want to win one, maybe two of those, maybe. Certainly one you'd want to take home at home. And they haven't shown any real presence in their own market, let alone on the road, which is I'm absolutely flabbergasted by.
3: It's a real mystery.
2: Yeah, how it's unfolded so quickly the
3: wrong
2: way.
3: Bit of agitation.
2: Well, it has to be civil war.
4: Well, there has been suggestions. I mean, whether King wants out, whether yep. Bailey Humphrey is going to want out, whether Jed Walter would want to leave. There was a story on the AFL website today about, I think, the likelihood of him staying. So, that's a positive.
2: Yep.
4: But, I mean, could that sort of thing create, maybe not quite, I'm not willing to go as far as civil war as you would say, Half, but maybe some level of civil unrest.
2: Yeah, well, that's what I'm referring
4: semantics,
2: to.
4: Semantics, yeah. With players wanting out, though.
0: I mean, the question about their leadership and the ability to buy into so much on the line for them this season, to see it slide away, and Damien Hardwick conceding in their press conference that their season is almost done, which is an interesting statement for a coach to make, given they're a game outside the top 10. The other news that has come through today from Port Adelaide, not good news from the match review officer. Jason Horne-Francis has been given a one-week ban for his bump on Liam Stocker. And that scans have revealed Zach Butters has suffered a high-grade syndesmosis injury in the loss to the Saints. They're hoping he will undergo surgery and could be available in the next 4 to 6 weeks. They haven't ruled him out for the season. Given your knowledge of syndesmosis injuries, what chance would you give him of returning?
2: Well,
3: not much.
2: Not much.
3: Not much.
2: I'm saying during the call, my son's just come off one. Now he's not an elite athlete getting treatment every day. But it's minimum 8 at that sort of level. And from what we've seen from even the AFL guys to do get the treatment, it's 6 is the starting point. That's your first bid.
4: Plus, like, any time you have surgery, rarely quick.
2: Yeah.
3: 4 is like, oof.
2: 4 seems to be very, very short.
4: Particularly judging on how much pain. Like, Zach Butters is a tough player. He was in an awful lot of pain.
2: Yeah. And, you know, what's the incentive to come back for him?
3: That's the other part.
0: Well, is that once the emotion subsides and you're looking for the rest of your life and
2: your
0: professional career in terms of what you want to achieve, wherever that ends up being. So the final match for Port Adelaide is round 24 against the Bombers. Their final home game is against the Demons in round 23. So
2: what's the incentive?
0: Would he want to play his last ever game for Port Adelaide in front of the home crowd against Melbourne in round 23? But if not, maybe it's on to the next chapter.
4: It did feel very final. Like the way he went and he sat on the bench.
3: He's given a lot to that footy club. It doesn't feel like a go out for a farewell for once more with a sore leg.
2: Yeah, no, I don't think there's any sort of requirement for that. You know, it's going to look very, very nice in red, white and blue next year.
0: All right. Thank you, Bob. Thank you, Half, for your work throughout the afternoon.
2: Pleasure. Thank you, team.
3: Always a pleasure.
2: How good was Gemma?
0: Yes, Gemma Bastiati. 3 votes on the boundary in the wet. Toughed it out. Thank you to Ben Cameron.
4: Thanks, Clinchy.
0: Thanks to Jules McKenzie. To Damo Peck. You can follow us on socials at ABC Sport, wherever you get all your information from Jules Hayes back at base. And Jason Akamanis with some breaking news that he thinks that Zach Bailey's going to re-sign with the Brisbane Lions. So we'll join our Brisbane team. 14-13-97, the Lions to Essendon 1-8-14 to Quentin Hull, Michael Price, Matthew Primus and Jason Akamatis. And for everyone else, we bid you farewell from the MCG, the Demons by 46 points.
5: Perfect timing to welcome our listeners from the MCG as Logan Morris gets his second goal on the board and takes the Brisbane Lions out to a game-high 89-point margin. Yes, you heard that right. 89 points, 22 minutes gone in the third term. It's Brisbane 15-13, 103. The Bombers 1-8-14.
6: He's Michael Price. I'm Quentin Hull. Jason Akamanis and Matt Primus are watching with Zane Bojack on the boundary. What have you missed? Well, the story's going as expected, but even worse from a Bombers perspective. Brisbane by 33 points at quarter time, 52 at half time. And that goal from Morris now makes it 6 unanswered goals in the third quarter for Brisbane. Morris has got 2, Lohmann's got 3, Eric Hipwood's got 2. Peter Wright's the only goal kicker for Essendon, and it looks every bit of two-time reigning champs versus last. As Will Ashcroft gets the seal and a clearance kick inside 50 for Brisbane, almost a chance. But Pryor does the roving, hands it off to McGrath, gets the Bombers out of trouble. Kicks it out to the wing where Sharp takes the grab for the Bombers. Yeah, it's been everything that the scoreboard says it is here at the Gabba. If you're just joining us, as Sharp's kick is intercepted by Draper, who, by the way, the big Brisbane ruckman, kicked a great goal earlier and is just rubbing it into Bombers fans by the way that he's playing against his old lot. Draper from left half back kicks the lines back to the wing through the hands of Zorko on return. He's looked pretty good. He's racking up the possessions. This one, though, mopped up by McCluggage on return too. Hands to reveal. He's tackled by two Bombers and holding the ball. Had Pryor and first grappler there was... Who was it they're going to give it to? That's Kondogiannis. He's got a defensive side of the wing.
7: Great Condor. Launches one long down the line. Actually went over the top of the pack. Chance for the Bombers. Dunkley got there first for Brisbane, though. Picked up by McGrath, and he kicks it long towards forward 50. How did Day Wicks do that? He got in front of Ryan Lester and took a mark around his shins, let's say. 45 out, 45 degree angle to the right.
8: Sounds like a movie star with a name like that, but he actually just was coming better, in. There was someone else coming the other way.
2: Yeah,
8: I think that's what fooled them all.
7: Just sort of provided a block.
8: This is a fallacy, that block.
7: So it's Archer Day Wicks. 6 goals, 6 for the year, the number 6 draft pick back in 2024. Gets across the paint of 50 and pulls it violently to the right. It just goes through for a behind. 103 plays 15. 88 points the margin as the Lions bring it back in quickly through Zorko.
6: Oh, beautiful kick beyond defensive 50. Lester marks uncontested at right half back.
8: He finds his brother-in-law a lot, doesn't he?
6: Lester kicks it. Turnover. Tried to go to the bullseye. Caldwell gets in the way and marks for Essendon. Right in the middle of the Gabba.
9: He can't go quick. Lots of numbers back.
6: So Caldwell kicks wide to the right half forward flank. He's got a man in space, though. It's Perkins who marks. Hand passes. Oh, it misses Dersma, who picks up near the boundary. Dersma, he makes good of it. Dersma kicks to the teeth of goal. Berry in the way, though. He was hoping for Clark was the kick of Dersma, but Jared Berry intercepts at fullback for Brisbane. And now calmly runs off his mark. Slots the ball to a one-on-one. Cameron against Roberts. Roberts does enough to spoil, but Brisbane has the number. Lohman hands it to Cameron. Good chase from Roberts. Tackled him and holding the ball. Free kick to Archie Roberts, true centre wing, with Brisbane leading by 88 points.
7: Little 45 degree kick finds Merritt. Goes past for the handball receive and then kicks it straight down the throat of Jared Berry. Touched. At half back. It was touched off hand, so he got told to play on. Berry kicks it in the path of Hipwood, who wore one around the ear hole as well, but took a nice one grabber. Turned onto the left foot, kicks it to a 2-on-1. Lohman at ground level. Oh, he handballed it to Will Ashcroft, who had a flying kick off the deck. World Cup style, but touched on the line going back there. Clark did well, rushed it through. So 104 plays 15, back to 89 points the margin in favour of Brisbane.
6: And for those just joining, Matt, dear. Pryor's kicked the ball out of bounds on the full from the restart. Or did it pitch?
8: It just missed it.
6: I've sort of said it's sort of everything we expected. Matt, do you want to explain to our listeners that haven't been across this game what's happened?
9: Well, it's just been a domination every time they go inside 50. Their firepower and their lack of pressure by Essendon has allowed Brisbane's forwards to do what they want inside their forward 50. And this quarter especially, 6 goals, 3 to 1 point.
6: From the stoppage, Wilmot on attacking 50. Under pressure, hands to McCluggage. He's tackled, but hands it to Levi Ashcroft. Rush kick to full forward. Lohman has a one-handed grab. Couldn't. Coming through for the Bombers is Reed. His hand pass, though, doesn't create much. And Parrish applies a tackle to lock it up there. Oh, no, it's a free kick.
9: Put him high.
6: Free kick to Levi Ashcroft.
8: It's an Aaron Heron ball too.
6: So, Acker, anything to add?
8: Yes, plenty to add.
6: What have they missed, those that have...
8: If you're an Essendon fan, you've missed watching a side that should be in the ovens of Mari right now, because they've got no structure. They've got a couple of good players doing a couple of good things. I don't know where they're going. Are they having numbers behind the ball? Are they one-on-one? Who knows? They just look like a team that's uncoachable at the moment.
6: So, Levi went behind his brother early. Will kicked one to go to eight. Levi kicked one to go to eight. Now this for the family battle of who's got more goals. Yes, it's now Levi again. He's got two. That's a good set shot from 40. So that's that family battle if you missed it. They both came into the game, the Ashcroft brothers, with 7 goals, 11 for the year. Will got one, then Levi got one back, so they were level. And now Levi's got two, and he leads that family duel as the margin blows to 95. And Adelaide Crows fans, yes, for the time being, that shunts you guys out of the top four on that live ladder. Brisbane's percentage is now, well, getting closer to 118. They needed to get to 117 or better to get back into the top four after the Crows dined out against the Suns last night.
8: We didn't say that before the game, didn't we?
9: We absolutely. It's just 81% the time's been in Brisbane's forward half this quarter. It's just far too many for any defensive team, and hence why it's seven goals, 3 to 2 points, and a few more to come probably.
7: So back into the middle, we'll call it a draw. Drop to the feet of the ruckman, and peeling himself off is Caldwell and also McLuggage, the two number sixes. Caldwell goes back in for the Bombers at ground level, flick the handball out. Gets to Roberts, he puts it out here. Onto the centre wing. It's taken there by Perkins. Perkins to left half forward. It was spoiled there, Blackiston. Well done, Jared Berry. Handball forward there to Jasper Fletcher, who overcooked the kick, went over the head of Zorko. Well done by Perkins. It got it back in board there. It came to Angus Clark. He gave it to Caldwell. Now they're into the corridor. Taking off now, Redman. Redman inside 50 and dropping back at the top of the goal square. Darcy Fort just gave Caddy no chance. Took a defensive mark and fled it to the left of Bruce Reville.
8: 3-on-1.
7: Yeah.
6: Reville at left half back. Marks and kicks short to Fletcher. Fletcher, 25-metre kick upfield to Wilmot, unmarked. And that's three-quarter time. A dominant third term from the Premiers. And Brisbane leads at the last change by 95 points. 16-14, 110 to 1-9-15. Brisbane's biggest win on record against Essendon was 11 goals. And they look well and truly on track to beat that. 66 points at Docklands in round 12 of 2004 stands the margin. Was that Jonathan Brown's comeback game where we went berserk, Acker? You're, I think it may have been. You've just taken your headset off for a sec.
8: Can I just say that was one of the funniest moments I've ever seen, because he said before the game, it's not like I'm going to come back and have 30 touches and kick 8 goals.
6: And that's what he did?
8: That's exactly what he
6: did. Is it that game?
8: I'm pretty sure it's that game.
6: Goal kicker's in a sec. Zane?
10: Yeah, Logan Morris has had problems with his left ankle. He's come off, he's had it restrapped, he's putting the boot back on, he's going to try and get back out there. He's been struggling. Darcy Ford, I got in touch with the Lions. They said that it's not actually an ankle problem. He got a knock, a cork on the bottom part of his shin. That's why he was having it strapped up. But as you heard, he's back out there again trying to run it out.
6: Thanks, Zane. So Brisbane, 16 goals.
8: How do you cork
6: through? Three for Lohman. Two for Morris, two for Hipwood, two for Levi Ashcroft, and single goals for Will Ashcroft, McKenna, Cameron, Bailey, Draper, Dunkley and McCluggage. Essendon's only goal kicked by Peter Wright at the 24-minute mark of the second term. So it was 33 at quarter time, 52 at half time, and now 95 at three-quarter time. If you want to get in touch, we'd love to hear from you on the SMS 0437 774 774. Those scores from earlier today. 5-4 Aaron Norton as the Dogs survived a scare against the Eagles and won by 16 points at Docklands. And that most recently completed game at the MCG, Jacob Van Rooyen kicking 6 as Melbourne won by 46 over Richmond. Demons 16-15, 1-11 to the Tigers 9-11-65. South Sydney beat Newcastle 26-24 in the first NRL game of the day. Golden Point win for North Queensland over Manly at Brookvale. Scott Drinkwater with a field goal in added time for the Cowboys to win 19-18. And the game between Melbourne and Gold Coast is the last of the day, and it is underway, being played in Melbourne. It's about 23 minutes old there. You can hear it on ABC Listen on the green button. Storm 6, Titans 6. Here, a flogging in the offing. It's the Lions by 95 points on Sunday footy on ABC Sport.
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5: Oh, McKenna, central ball around the body. You wouldn't expect anything different. Eric Kipwood now from 30, slight angle to the right, gets onto the left foot and absolutely drills it. And he gives the arrow for Jai July as well.
6: Bailey picks up, hands to Draper, and the big fella gallops to half forward. Long kick to full forward for Brisbane, and it's marked on the goal line by Logan Morris. Hard in the left forward pocket. I think the snap kick's okay from here, Jace.
2: Yes,
6: you approve? Yes, opens up the right foot snap and bangs it through. Two quick goals for Brisbane to start the second half. And they're out by 10 goals plus already.
5: It's picked up by Rayner. Gaither, don't argue. Handball back to Draper. Emboldened, the big fella, the outside of the right boot. Oh. If you don't mind,
12: yes.
5: The big unit went through traffic, put on the afterburners, mullet flowing, outside of the right boot from 40. That is a ruckman's dream.
6: Hands to Levi Ashcroft, kicks it to the pocket, and Eric Hepwood takes the mark. Hard in the boundary. Three steps infield, left foot struck beautifully, beautifully. And Hipwood's got a couple, and this is entering massacre territory.
5: No, there's been a whistle on play. It's going to be a free kick, and it'll go to Logan Morris. Logan Morris comes in from 30 and drills the goal.
6: Parrish applies a tackle to lock it up there. Oh, no, it's a free kick.
12: Pretty high.
6: Free kick to Levi Ashcroft. Will kick one to go to eight. Levi kicked one to go to eight. Now this for the family battle of who's got more goals. Yes, it's now Levi again. He's got two. That's a good set shot from 40.
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6: The last gasp of round 18 of the 2026 season. You're hearing it live from the Gabba on ABC Sport. Quentin Hull and the team sifting through this, and I use the word loosely, contest. It's a game of football, at least. Brisbane's winning it by 95 points at three-quarter time. The Bombers have kicked one goal in the first three quarters. Brisbane 16-14, 110. Essendon, one goal, 9-15. And on the SMS, yes, Andrew from Melbourne, he texts, Sunday night horror movie for the Dons. Indeed. G'day to Razor from Rockingham. He says, what on earth is happening to the Bombers? What can they do? Well, we've been asking Matt and Jason throughout.
8: Just looked at their
6: Acker and Matty Primus, your experts.
8: He had no idea, did he, Dean Solomon? We're looking at him on the TV, on the monitor. He's like scratching his head.
6: Well, Leanne from Essendon has just sent me a broken heart emoji. Oh. She texts, I've tuned in after an afternoon of pickleball. How could it get any worse for us diehard Bombers? I'm devastated and heartbroken. I hope you played well at pickleball, Leanne. Yeah, thank you. 0437 774 774.
9: There's not much you can do. This team, his spirit is just broken, as everybody has seen over the last two or three weeks. And they've come up here against a team that's in red-hot form and copped it.
12: Copping.
5: Well, we're back into the middle. Start of the final term. Bailey immediately gets his hand on the ball. Handball back to Darcy Fort. His kick cut off by Redman, who's still inside the centre square. He peels it out towards the commentary wing here. Nicely taken there by Dyson Sharp, as the kick was slightly more than he should have been asked to handle. Anyway, forward of the centre wing, he kicks it inside 50. Slap forward, front and square was Lockie Neal for Brisbane. Skies it towards the arc. Once again, Redman, he got rid of Connor McKenna, the former Bomber. He's 60 from goal. He's standing inside the centre square. There's a lead on. He tries to honour that, and there's a block, and it was Zorko. Zorko put his annoying little body in Peter Wright's path, and it was quite an obvious block in the end. So Peter Wright, from about the position he kicked the only goal of the game for Essendon just before half-time, he's going to have a ping at his second.
8: We're right behind it. Can I say, they have done this all night. They haven't even looked like changing. They've just gone long to their big targets. There's nothing to it. Silly, really.
5: One goal from 26 inside 50 so far. Peter Wright leans back on it, and same result, kicks his second, and the Bombers' second goal.
7: And I reckon that's Brisbane fans applauding that one as well. Just thank God we've got another goal on the board for the opposition. 16-14, 1-10, place 2-9-21. It is back to that 89-point margin. Very early final turn.
6: Well, Matt in Canberra texts, Hurd is the answer. Simple as that. Michael in Melbourne on the SMS. I reckon get Hurdy in there as coach ASAP. This footy club has hit rock bottom. Pete in Eaton in Western Australia. Woodwork team on the call, having a cold. Goodwork team on the call, having a beverage. Stirring up the fire pit in the late Arvo sun. Who would take the Bombers coaching job? A true basket case. RIP Bombers. Texts Pete 0437 774 774. Well, the Pete just kicked his second goal. Pete Wright, centre stoppage, fought, tackled by Brian. And we'll have another reset in the middle. Nick Brian against Darcy Fort. Fort got a knuckle to that one, but Durham comes through. Got a hand pass. Hand pass turned over though. Reville's got it for the Lions in the middle. The Ashcrofts combine. Levi to Will by hand. Will's chip marked by Dunkley in the middle. He kicks it to Zorko running free at half forward. Gathers on the half volley. Palms away from one and two before getting himself into trouble and turns over the hand pass. Sharp read it. 1-2 hand pass exchange with Durham. Now Sharp with a kick towards half forward and Peter Wright takes the grab on the lead. 50 from goal.
8: He's within range. Absolutely, to the big fella.
13: He four shots on goal today, Acker. They've had 28 inside 50s, had four shots on goal.
8: He's him and Durham. They've been the only shining lights at the moment. That said, he'll take it 2 metre, Peter. He can kick it a mile too. If he gets onto this, it'll go over the fence.
6: Man on the marks, right on 50. 45 degree angle to the left. Peter Wright. For his third, for Essendon's third. He's got the journey, but it's a bit of hook about it. Just missed to the near side. A point. Brisbane by 88 at 110 to 22. 210 now for the Bombers.
7: Yep, well, two goals, three of those are Peter Wright's as well. As Wilmot plays on, kicks it to Fletcher, goes back for the handball received and kicks it straight up the middle. Bailey v Durham. Durham got grabbed high. Free kick. So he's just beside the centre circles. Just on the Stanley Street wing. Handball forward to the former Lion and Jackson Pryor. He launches one straight inside 50. Big fly. Harris Andrews fists it towards the boundary line. Then Darcy Wilmot, almost unattended, belts it over the boundary line. I think, yep, they paid that as insufficient intent. It's going to be a free kick and it'll go to Merritt. Merritt centres the ball and finds McGrath. Slack marking from the Brisbane Lions there.
8: So you can hit it out of bounds, Pricey, if you're in a marking contest, but that was just someone handball or bounced up or something. Anyway, no, can't do.
7: He didn't have anybody going against him, so he just spoiled it instead of...
8: Well, you're allowed to spoil it over if you're in a marking contest.
7: It's one of those quirks of the game. One goal for the year to Andrew McGrath. Goes back and puts through his second, and the Bombers get their third. Reducing the margin now back to 82 points, 16-14, 1-10 the Lions to 3-10-28 the Bombers. We played 5 minutes of the final turn.
8: One of their few, he's played well for years. A bit like Merritt McGrath, he's always trying, he's always on tough opponents, he hasn't been in a great team. Great to see him get a goal. He'd be wrapped with that. He's usually down back kicking it to someone else.
6: Crows fans are cheering. We're a long way from the final ladder being determined, but Brisbane are now exactly 116.9%, along with Adelaide's 116.9%. But on the live ladder, the Crows are back in the top four.
8: Oh, well, it's how many rounds to go? Too many. It doesn't matter.
6: Enough. Hey, look, Jace, we're dealing with an 82-point margin here. I'm going to find anything that's going to keep me interested.
8: I like it.
6: For the rest of the call. Centre stoppage. And, well, Dunkley's over Caldwell to ensure he couldn't get clear, and the umpire will come in. Just forward of the bullseye from a Brisbane attacking perspective. Brian got over Draper. Bailey spiked it. It hit heads. Bounces back to Brian. Kick semi-smothered. McCluggage will make the best of that mess. Kicks Brisbane into attack, and Charlie Cameron takes the grab. 50 from goal. Oh, plays on immediately. Cameron from 40 lights up the Gabba again. For just the second John Denver of the night. 17-14, 116 to 3-10-28.
8: We had to wait for that too. He's kicked the first one and then we waited to the fourth quarter. But there'll be a sing-along. They'll be happy with that crowd. This big crowd too. They always come, the Essendon faithful. Even when they're going crap like they are now. But we always love those games, Matty Promise. Collingwood and Essendon. Going to be packed, going to be noisy, not tonight.
9: Not much to cheer about tonight. But what about it was a McCluggage, the vision out of that stoppage. Rather
6: it was
9: just
6: a
9: blaze away.
6: He got it.
9: Just go left, kick it off angle. His vision out of that traffic was sublime.
6: I'll give this to Wade, who texts from Shepparton. Interesting stat. Essendon scored more in the first half tonight than Fremantle did on Thursday night. Was it 10 points?
8: That's unbelievable.
6: For the Dockers at half time?
8: Yeah.
6: And the Bombers got to like 1-6-12. Yeah.
8: 101 after half time.
6: 11-1 it was. Oh. So there we go. Yep. Well, no, they scored the same.
14: So it's Darcy Wilmot from the back of the pack, kicks it inside 50 for Brisbane, front and square McCluggage, handball Rayner in traffic, slapped out of his hands by Dersmer. The umpire said insufficient, illegal disposal, let's put it that way. So it's Farrow who gets the free kick for the Bombers. He immediately goes out to Caddy, who's broken away, but forward of centre wing on the outer side. His little chip kick into Roby, who's had a crack, especially in the first half. He waited for the run of Redmond. Redmond now gets it out to Dersmer of 70 from goal at left half forward and chip forward as well. So they've got it now with Perkins. Perkins now inside 50, looking for Kakko, who takes the mark on the boundary line, 35 out. And
9: just great foot skills, Pricey, wasn't it? They just connected all the way.
14: But it's so anti what Brisbane were doing, wasn't it?
9: Absolutely was, yeah.
14: As far as defensive work goes.
6: I noted that a bit, by the way. It was 11 points to Freo in the first half. Yep. And Essendon kicked 1-6. So, yeah, they did. They got them by 1 point.
14: So, Kakko from the boundary, 40 out. Boy, he struck that well. Oh. That's a great kick. Oh, fourth goal of the match for the Bombers, and once again they bring it back to an 82-point margin, 17-14, 116 Brisbane to the Bombers, 4-10-34. 8.5 gone, final term, Zane Bojack on the boundary.
10: I want to ask Matty Primus and Jason Ackermanis, boys, did you ever used to play and train in like the rain without boots? Because Isaac Kakko, before play started, he was knocking them from outside 50 through the big sticks with no shoes on.
8: That is amazing. No, that hurts your foot too much.
9: That would hurt your foot.
8: That is way too painful. What kind of... Was he kicking a normal footy?
6: He was warming up barefoot and whacking him from 50.
8: Yeah. Must be torpedoes. That said, what a wonderful goal. And we've been talking about that all night, Matty Promise. That kick in has always been long to a contest. That's finally a kick to a lead.
9: Uncontested.
8: Great goal, though.
6: Sunday footy on ABC Sport. It's Brisbane by 82 points at the Gabba. Blackiston in ruck against Draper. Draper got the tap, but Caldwell's got it. He's tackled ferociously by Rayner, holding the ball. It's
8: lucky he dumped him. That would have
6: a little bit, yeah. Got away with one there, Cam Rayner, I think. Plays on from attacking side of the bullseye. Rayner kicks Brisbane deep. Flying in from the side, Lohman. Couldn't take the mark. McCluggage drove. His kick smothered by Dersmer. Hand pass to Perkins. Rushed exit from fullback to halfback. Caldwell's underneath it. Nudged off the ball by Rayner. Front on contact. Ooh. Free kick to Essendon. Advantage taken by Parrish. Kicks from halfback wide to the wing. Right marks, but there's no one ahead of him, so has to wait a moment or two before then kicking to a one-on-one between Caddy and Gallup. Caddy nudges Gallup off the drop. Gathers on the bounce. Snaps from the pocket. Excellent footy from this young forward. Celebrates his extension of his contract with a nice one-on-one win there against Ty Gallup. And Caddy gets his first goal. And the Bombers have kicked 4-1 in this last quarter. Essendon dominating the final term to this point. Brisbane's lead, though, is 76 at 116-40.
9: I got to see his athleticism then. He ran Gallup. Gallup had him 10 metres goal side. He ran from the wing where we are, way over the other half-forward flank. Probably a 50-metre run, got 10 metres of him, used his body, picked up the ball and kicked the ball across his body with a beautiful finish. Amazing athleticism for a guy who's, 195, 6, 7 centimetres, just outstanding to see.
8: I think the game he played up here last year was sensational. Kicked goals over his head. That was like the coming of age. You want better service than that, but great goal.
7: So back into the middle, Draper wins this one, plays the advantage. There was a whistle on play. He tumbles it inside 50. Getting there first was Logan Morris, paddles it to his own advantage. Turned it over though, picked up there by Essendon. Well done there by Jones, but his left foot bounces towards the boundary line and goes out. Last disposal free kick to Brisbane to Jared Berry. He retreats a little by a foot to find Hugh McLuggage just forward of centre wing. His little sand wedge finds Fletcher. Fletcher still 65 from goal. Puts it back towards the corridor to Ryan Lester. He takes off from 60. Kicks it to the top of the goal square. Nobody flew. Connor McKenna's kick was smothered. Reed. Harrison. Oh, he was taken down and about 30 metres out in front of the Brisbane goal. Umpire will come in and throw it up.
8: Very congested lines. Just got to watch, not trying to get a little bit individual.
6: Oh, Draper's gone own possession again. Kick smothered. Shunted forward first by Rayner and then off the ground by Bailey. Bailey from the top of the goal mouth kicks his second goal. So that gets the margin back to 82. 18-14, 1-22 to the Bombers, 5-10-40. But of more interest beyond the game, if you weren't with us earlier on, Jason, you want to tell the listeners your mail about the future of Zach Bailey?
8: Yeah, it's changed. He was certainly, the offer wasn't good enough earlier in the year, but thankfully they did negotiate. It seems like he's much happier with the second deal. There'll be lots of reasons for that, but it looks like they should announce he has signed, and they'll announce it this week.
6: Well, there you go. From wow. Jason Ackermanis, one of the biggest talking points of the year, despite huge offers from other clubs, it looks like Zach Bailey is going to stay a Lion. But you also told us you reckon Lockie Neal's as good as gone.
8: I think you'll find Lockie will be at Collingwood next year. I think Craig McRae's sold him on that one.
7: There you go. Back into the middle. Off hands of the ruckman. Parrish got there in front of Will Ashcroft and then enter Jared Berry. He turned it over though. Sullivan Roby through traffic. Wheeled around onto the right foot inside 50. Harris Andrews against Peter Wright. Andrews had the front position well spoiled by Wright at the base of the pack. McGrath peels himself off the Gabba turf after being tackled by Wilmot. Umpire will throw it up quickly. Bryan versus Draper. Towed off there by Clark and it gets into the contest, the one-on-one. Harris Andrews has given away a free kick. Gabba crowd don't like it, especially those in front at the Queensland Cricketers Club, right in front.
8: Ball at a throw, I think.
6: They have been throwing the ball all year, and the umps decide a cheap one when the margin's 82 and it means nothing to give that free kick.
7: It's one of the many subtle changes to the game this year.
6: Fair enough.
7: Well, let's review the whole lot. Let's
6: hope the ball at no stage shall be thrown.
8: But he is kicking, Peter Wright. This is the third one we've been right behind.
7: He's kicked two goals for the Bombers. His third attempt skews to the right. Two out of three ain't bad, as Meatloaf once said. 122 plays 41. 81 points the margin. The Lions lead, and we've played 14 minutes of this final quarter.
6: Graham from WA, he's a Ruse member. He said, can you tell the Lions that the quarter has started? It'd be nice for a team to lose by more than 124 points. Just saying. Referring to the carnage that happened in regional WA when the Roos went on their 2-week trip there and got flogged by Frio earlier in the year. Will Ashcroft, centre-half back for Brisbane, chips it to Reveal. By the way, 0437 774 774. Reveal back to Will Ashcroft, who ran on and received, now kicks to the wing. Dunkley gathers the bouncing ball, has options ahead. Hands it to Levi Ashcroft, hands it to Fletcher. Fletcher runs the boundary at left half forward, hands to Reveal. Reveal hands infield. Hold on, umpires pulled it up.
7: Fletcher.
8: It's downfield.
6: Two umpires are looking at each other and Bruce Reveal's going to get a free kick. Was that transferred from what Fletcher got dumped late?
8: Yeah, that was
6: downfield free kick, or more so infield. Reveal, he's going to have a crack from 50. Missed it left. Got the journey easily. Kicks a point. 123 to 41. G'day to Presto. He's listening from Hawaii. Sadly, he's an Essendon man.
9: At least he's in Hawaii.
6: At least he's in Hawaii, Matt. Good point.
7: That made up for it, I suppose.
9: Absolutely.
7: So, extracted by Essendon, came off the hands there of Day Wicks. Handball forward from Kakko. It's swept forward. Blackiston runs onto it. Approaches left half forward. Gets it inside 50. Right v. Harris Andrews. And you heard Matty Primer say it was a great kick. That was to his advantage. And Peter Wright takes the mark. 35 out directly in front.
9: He's got to kick through this ball, Big Pete. He's leant back on the last couple and pushed him right. So
15: stabbed at him.
9: Head down, kick through it, and they finish off with what's been a pretty good night for him.
15: He's been one-on-one and two-on-ones.
6: And he hasn't missed any out to the left. He has been all Peter Wright tonight.
14: Yeah. That's correct. Two goals, four, in fact, Peter Wright. He could have had a handful. One of the rare highlights for Essendon tonight. He comes in and bangs this one through. He's got three. The Bombers have their sixth on the board. Once again, that margin is reduced to below 80 points. It's 76, 18, 15, 123 to 6, 11, 47. We're about halfway through the final quarter on ABC Sport.
8: I'm just going to put it out there. Both goal umpires have some of the best looking mustaches I've ever seen.
6: Really?
8: They are bushy. They look like the 70s. You know, back when you used to watch the cop shows from America.
6: I'm telling you. Chips?
8: Chips. Ah, just sensational. That's
6: and that was cool as well, because they weren't just cops. Yes. They were cops on motorbikes, like you, Jace.
8: My brother's a cop, but he hasn't got a mustache like that. That said, some nice points here for Essendon. They're actually starting to sequence.

0: Put an I and an S in it and you get chips.
1: I love it.
0: A show. Clearance for Essendon from the stoppage. Ball rush to half forward, but McGrath locks up Leicester and ensures there's no further there. So we'll have a ball up on attacking 50 for the Bombers, who have showed some pride in this last term. 5-2. Essendon leading it. Fletcher roves this stoppage, though, for Brisbane. Kicks them clear from half-back. Redman underneath Essendon. Couldn't outmark McCluggage, but still wins the ball. McCluggage presses, but Redman kicks inside 50. And great courage from Durham to hit the pack hard and take a flying chest mark 30 metres out straight in front.
1: Oh, he's played well all game, Durham. He's been their best player. Now he gets a chance to actually kick one. He's been setting them up all night. His energy has been wonderful. If you're an Essendon player, you'd want to, like I said earlier in the call, another 13 of him be nice.
0: Well, he was top three in the Crichton Medal last year. Sam Darren finished third, to be precise, and here he is looking to kick his ninth goal of the season. No angle to speak of, and to continue this nice little response from the Bombers on a pretty tough day for them. He's kicked the goal. 7-11. 53 trails 18-15, 123. So Essendon kicked one goal 9 up to three-quarter time, but they've kicked 5-2 in this quarter.
1: Staggering. And that's his sixth score involvement. He's finally kicked one himself, Durham. He has been really good. I don't know what else to say if you're an Essendon supporter, but you want guys like him in your team next year. If they start to play like him, he's improved out of sight. And tonight has been probably the best game I've seen him play.
0: Well, I'll tell you what, we thought we were a lay-down misere to have Brisbane's biggest win against Essendon, which currently was 66 points. The Lions did get out to, 95. Now the Bombers are a chance of keeping that mark from 2004 intact.
1: Yes. Well, still half a quarter to go.
0: Yeah, only 4 points away from that now.
2: Oof. Well, 70 points the margin. Back into the middle of the Gabba. Well, Ricky. Whistle on play, and it was... Oh. Geez, you'd play some advantage there, wouldn't you? Because I reckon...
0: No. Sam was going the wrong way.
2: Okay, just the wrong traffic cop.
0: Wrong chips.
2: Exactly. So it went to McLuggage, and he put it forward, and it was cut off. Well done there by Sharp, who turned around and then delivered it straight down the throat of Darcy Wilmot, but he plays for Brisbane. No good. He centralised the ball. Will Ashcroft, chip, then the handball receive. Will to Levi, back to Will. He got it to Bruce Reville and kicked it to left half forward to Darcy Fort, and then he chips it inside 50. It bounced off the left peck of Cam Rayner. Dribbles towards the paint of 50, was picked up there by Redman. He skids the ball towards the wing here. Nicely picked up by Darcy Wilmot, playing his 100th. He was tackled, got the handball away. Harris Andrews, gee, that's a helicopter, 20-metre handball to Bruce Reville, to the run of Lockie Neal. They're at least trying now, Essendon. Connor McKenna gathered, had a bounce, traversed the arc, and kicked a beauty. That is his second. Only the second AFL player ever to win an All-Ireland title and a premiership behind Ty Kennelly. It is the former bomber, Connor McKenna. 19-15-129 to 7-11-53, and we are back to a 76-point margin in favour of Brisbane.
1: Hasn't he been wonderful going forward? They've really found a role for him, and he's played, kicked some goals. As soon as he came back in to the side, playing forward, he was wonderful, kicking it from everywhere. As a sidewinder, though, they're those little ones you kick. I don't know if you ever kicked like that, Pricey, where they go left to right. They just held this line and just snuck in. You love that.
2: In the old vernacular, I couldn't kick over a jam tin. Okay, so...
0: Well, he was the sub in the grand final win over Sydney. He didn't get a gig in the grand final against Geelong last year, and he missed the first couple of games this season, but he has been terrific since earning his way back into the team, Connor McKenna. Centre stoppage, and, well, run down by Ford, but Cordwell hands it to Bryan, and Essendon get the clearance, shunts it to half forward. Durham's under pressure, tackled by Zorko ferociously. And when you get tackled by the Zork, they stick, and the ump says, mine. Thrown in the air, still in the middle of the ground. Fort taps down. Neil gets it to his boot quickly to clear the stoppage for Brisbane. A tumbler to the wing, races on between Clark and Dunkley. And Dunkley does enough to see it over the line in front of young Angus Clark, playing his first game of the year. Good to see him back out there. That's another positive for Essendon. Young talent who's had a bit of trouble with ankle and foot issues this year.
1: Yeah, they need all their stars. Well, their picks, their early picks, they'd like to be playing this time of year, that's for sure.
0: Throwing on the wing.

0: Give that to Bryan of Essendon. Taps down to Parrish. Hold on, whistle. Essendon free kick. And Parrish was held before it got to him. So Darcy Parrish will set the Bombers forward once more from the wing. Veteran in his 11th season. Kicks to right half forward in a big pack. Andrews, though, won the volleyball and then got the hand pass out the back to Zorko. Zorko's kick's going to be a last touch free kick to the Bombers. It was a rushed 20-metre hack from the Zork. And Clark's going to take it forward of the wing for Essendon, who trail by 76 points.
1: He goes to the left of the man on the mark, Bruce Reville, and kicks it straight towards goal and floating Harris Andrews. Darcy Fort held the ground and Harris Andrews floated in front of the pack, took the mark, flared it out to the right to find Levi Ashcroft. He chips it 15 metres forward to Rayner.
0: Someone's just texted me a photo of Chips. They didn't have moustaches.
1: No.
0: Oh, gee.
2: No, that was Magnum P.I., wasn't it?
1: Tom
0: Selleck.
2: The Ferrari.
1: That was a hell of a moustache too. Mm. Extracting kick from...
2: I apologise.
1: Andrews gets to left half-back now. Ty Gallup, who's proving himself quite the backman. He plays on a long kick beyond centre wing. Flying McKenna over the back McLuggage. The handball received. Bruce Reville has a bounce. Puts it into the pocket looking for Morris.
3: Beautiful kick.
1: He has become a beautiful distributor of the ball.
2: Yep. Like he should have been for years. I don't know why he didn't have that confidence. He's a beauty. He's one. I said that him and Zorko, the only elite kicks in their team. Anyway, so, that was a nice one.
0: You do set a high bar for elite kick though, Jason.
1: Yeah, that's a fair point. But don't pump his tyres up.
2: Now this kid can play.
1: Two goals, three to Logan Morris. He's got it. He's facing inboard. The man on the mark standing 25 from goal next to the boundary. He went to curl it. He struck it too fat. It's one behind. So that'll be 2 goals, 4 to Morris. 129 plays 53. 77 points the margin. Lions lead.
0: Short inbound for the Bombers. Taken by young Farrow. Dishes off to Parrish. Parrish to Roberts, who runs to left half back. Kicks the Bombers to the wing. Oh, Draper lost his footing. Picked up by Bryan of Essendon. Kicks towards half forward. Oh, Andrews in front of Wright. Outmarks him with a juggler on right half back. And Harris calmly slots it infield to Berry. Berry kicks the left half back. And the crowd does the commentary every time the corner road 38 gets the ball. Reville chips it wide to Neil. Marks and he'll kick it back to. Come on, crowd, do it for me. Thank you.
2: This is so good.
0: Chips it back to Berry. Lions look like they've had enough. They're just keeping off in the half back line until they see the corridor. Now Berry pings it to the middle of the ground. McKenna leads, pushed off it by Farrow. Legal, play on. Durham picks up for Essendon. Shocking kick, turns it over. Dunkley marks just forward of centre half back for Brisbane.
1: He's going to bring it back over to the commentary wing. Rayner by himself accepts it. Handball forward to Jasper Fletcher. He's got Lockie Neal literally jogging beside him. Decides to give him the ball and then they retreat. 5 foot to Wilmot on the logo, then him 20 metres forward. Oh, Rayner gathers and puts it into the pocket. Draper! The big ruckman. Now he's not hitting speed. He's going back for a set shot. We're right behind it here too. The man on the mark standing 45 out, 45 degree angle to the left.
2: Well, he kicked a drop punt, thankfully, and he will be so excited if he gets it.
1: He kicked a cracking goal earlier. The former Bomber, Sam Draper, will release from the arc of 50. It curls back. He's kicked his second and nonchalantly walks off as if to say, did you see what I did there? 20 goals, 16, 136. Play 7, 11, 53. We return to an 83-point margin after 26 and a half of the final term. Zane Bojack on the boundary.
4: When Sammy Draper can kick a drop punt like that, why does he do all this around the corner stuff? Wow, that was a ripper.
2: Oh, it's ridiculous. He did have the right to left on that one. You didn't quite see it over there, Zane, but we saw it. It was a beauty. Sometimes you kick him, and I actually know he did not mean that. That said, he would have enjoyed it immensely against his old side.
0: Crowd posted at 30,505 for Brisbane against Essendon. And it will be the Lions' fourth win in a row and 11th win of the season. And Essendon will be stuck on that one solitary victory that they picked up earlier in the season. Caddy is in ruck now and he roves that crumb. Kicks Essendon inside 50. Can't kick it to himself, though. Answorth first to meet it for Brisbane. He's tackled by Sharp. Got a boot to it, but kicked it straight to Caddy. Get down there in time in the end. Caddy takes the mark, 45 from goal.
2: Just jogged down there, and what do you know? He's playing in the middle, and he's luck's a fortune. Matty, you would kick this, can I say. You were one of the best last quarter kick from 50 ruckmen of all time. I know you talk yourself down, but
3: that's
2: this boy.
3: Your water, okay?
0: He's kicked one goal, Nate Caddy. As mentioned, extended his contract from 28 through to 31 this week. And the Bombers fans will be happy about that. And he's kicked that goal as well. Two goals on the night for young Nate Caddy. He's still only 43 games into a very promising career. And that's now seven goals in the last quarter for Essendon, having kicked one in the first three quarters of the game. Brisbane by 77 at 136 to 59.
3: Well, it's great for the individual players and the coaches. There's something to hang your hat on. Whoever they got next week, they just review this last quarter, be it.
0: They got the Giants at Docklands next
3: Giants
0: week.
3: Giants at Docklands. Just review this last quarter and more of this next week. That's all they've got to do.
2: Yeah, they would have pleaded with them at three-quarter time. Fellas, come on, let's play some footy. Let's... Looks like, you know, intensity around the ball and chasing. It'll turn. You'll eventually get it inside 50. Look out.
1: Well, 13 inside 50s to 10. They've got in front of Brisbane this quarter, but the clearance there won by Will Ashcroft. Gave it to Levi, backwards to Neil. He gave it back to Levi, who flicked it over to Bruce Reville, who got away from his opponent, put it forward to centre wing, back to Will Ashcroft, who kept running.
2: 50.
1: And somebody went through the demilitarised zone. Nobody stood. So Will Ashcroft is going to cop a 50-metre penalty and he'll go up and have a shot at goal from 50.
0: So if he kicks this, he'll get level with Levi. With Levi.
1: Yeah, there is a little bit of sibling rivalry going on between Levi and Will with regards to their goal kicking.
0: So both had seven to start. Will got to eight. Levi got to eight. Levi got to nine. And now Will needs this to get to nine.
1: And in fact, both kicked 11 behinds as well. So Will Ashcroft traverses the paint of 50 and absolutely drills that. It's a magnificent finish from the two-time Norm Smith medalist. 21 goals, 16, 142. Plays 8-11, 59. Back to 83 points. The Lions lead late in the final term.
2: Do you remember we had Wilbur on a couple of games ago? I was here, so it must be maybe a month ago. And he missed a simple one when I said, Wilbur, because I know how much he wants to kick these goals. He loves kicking them. And he works hard on them, believe it or not. Anyway, here we wrap with that because he doesn't get a lot of opportunities, but when he does, forget his brothers, their bloody battle. Don't worry about that. I think any time those two are kicking goals in a game, it's a good sign.
0: Well, he's known for his ability to be able to kick the freakish goal. Kicked goal of the year in his first season.
2: Hand to foot.
0: And, but knows his salt is earned by those really set shot ones. Bryan over the top of Draper at the ruck. Kako does the roving for Essendon. His defensive side of the stoppage, though. Hand pass sets Redmond a task. He's locked up. And it will be a ball up still near the bullseye. Draper. Whacks at 30 metres towards half forward. A clean knuckle. Found Cameron, 40 from goal. Hand pass looking for Lohman. Didn't find him immediately. McKenna, though, brilliant hand pass to Will Ashcroft. And he goes. The three goals on the night with a little dribbler. And ahead of his brother with two goals in a minute. And Draper, Matt Primus. Oh. And it's just the old smash it clear.
3: Yeah, get it away from the traffic. And unfortunately, Essendon had set up a spare, but the ball didn't bounce up at all. Just skidded and kept low, went right through their feet, and they kicked it. And now you wouldn't believe it, Q, but Brisbane's percentage goes to 117 on the dot.
0: All right, so that sets
3: 30 to go in the game.
0: Sets the Lions into the eights for the time being on percentage. Ahead of Adelaide and ahead of Melbourne, who had another good win.
2: Did you say into the eight or the top four?
0: Into the four. Did I say eight?
2: You said eight. That's okay.
0: Thank you, Jason, for picking me up.
2: I know what you mean. I know your numbers are really good, and you wouldn't make that error normally.
1: So he's up to 32 disposals, 7 clearances, 5 centre ball-up clearances, and 3 goals too, as well as 12 score involvements, Will Ashcroft. Promoting the ball forward from this stoppage, though, Caldwell for the Bombers. He's turned it over, though. Oh, they're off into races again. Here's Zach Bailey. 1-2 with Draper. Bailey delivers a sizzler into the midst of Eric Hipwood on the lead, who didn't have to change stride. Took the ball in front of his face. 40 out directly in front.
2: Take your pick. Got a lot of options there flowing through there. It's just a beautiful watch. Anytime you watch a team just going through your middle of the ground, untouched, with beautiful skills like
0: These were the wobbly ones for Eric.
1: Oh, he's come in off the long run. So he's starting 5 metres in front of the... Oh, he gave the handball off to Darcy Wilmot, who snuck in, got pushed as he kicked it, so it hasn't made the distance. Off hands, Lohman goes one way, then the other, then centres the ball to Lockie Neal. 45 out. He wants to kick it back to Wilmot. They want to give him a goal for his 100th game, but Kakko was wise to it and got to Darcy Wilmot. Okay. So it's going to be Lockie Neal, 45 out. Slight angle to the left.
2: Yeah, they set that up too, but Kakko was onto it. Let's just spoil the party, I mean, honestly.
1: Well, Darcy Wilmot is an extremely popular member of this side, playing his 100th AFL game as well. But Lockie Neal, from 45, leans back on it and pulls it to the left, one behind. 149 plays 59, so it's a 90-point margin. And we're very late in the final quarter.
0: So this will be Brisbane's biggest ever win over Essendon. Long inbound, goes towards the right. Gallup battle. Gallup punches it out of play. So the Lions, after that loss to Freo, they thought they were a bit wobbly, but they've won 4 in a row since, including victories over Geelong and Sydney. They're now 11-6. And this percentage is just going to be enough to have them inside the top 4 again tonight, retaining that position from earlier in the round after Adelaide had a big win last night. It's been all Brisbane at the Gabba, and the two-time reigning champs take a step closer to try to earn that double chance in 2026. The Bombers slide closer to their 6th wooden spoon. The Lions have flogged the Dons by 90.

0: Brisbane 22 goals, 17, 149 to Essendon's 8-11, 59. So surpassing their 11-goal margin in the 2004 season as their previous biggest win against the Bombers, and they smashed it. 90 is the margin at the Gabba to complete round 18. And there were goal kickers aplenty for the Premiers. 3 goals for Kai Lohman, 3 goals also for Will Ashcroft. Sam Draper kicked 2 goals. Levi Ashcroft kicked 2 goals. Logan Morris kicked 2. Charlie Cameron kicked 2. Connor McKenna kicked 2. Eric Hipwood kicked 2. And Zach Bailey kicked 2. And there were singles for Josh Dunkley and Hugh McCluggage. The Bombers had only kicked 1 goal until three-quarter time, but they put a little bit of respectability into the scoreline by kicking 7 goals in the last quarter. In the end, Peter Wright kicked 3 of the 7. 2 goals for... he didn't kick 3 of the 7. He kicked 2 of the 7 in the quarter and 3 of the 8 for the game. So Wright with 3, 2 to Caddy, and singles to McGrath, Kako and Durham. There's a kid running on the ground.
1: Honestly.
0: And he has just evaded a security guard who has tumbled trying to tackle him. Kid's going to try and jump the fence and escape.
1: Oh, don't worry about him, guys. He's only a kid.
0: Well, he shouldn't be allowed to do that.
1: I know. And but he will be soon. He'll be able to get $5,000.
0: Anyway.
1: It's an expensive night for his parents. Yes. I'll give you the tip.
0: So, Brisbane by 33 at quarter time, 52 at half time, 95 at three-quarter time. And the Bombers did with that last term, 90 in the end. So the Lions are 11 wins and 6 losses. They've now won 4 in a row. They go west to take on the Eagles next week, whereas Essendon will welcome the rejuvenated Greater Western Sydney Giants at Docklands. Mm-hmm. And that live ladder is complete. And, yep, so Brisbane started the round in the 4 with 111.7. Adelaide just behind them on percentage. Adelaide's big win got them to 116.9 and into the top 4. But Brisbane now jumped ahead of them by 0.2. So they're 4th, Adelaide's 5th, and the Dons are the Demons, who won earlier today, also on 44, complete the top 6 with 109%. We'll go through all of that. Your texts welcome on 0437 774 774. Zane Bojack will get into the rooms. But first and foremost, Jason Ackermanis and Matthew Primus will explain to you a result which was probably the expected one, but how was the manner of the story? How'd they go about it, the Lions, tonight?
1: Domination is what it was. I mean, it's great to see Essendon actually do something in the last quarter, because they were horrible. They were horrible for so long. They were kicking inside 50. They had nothing in front of the ball. They were just going to one-on-ones. They could not kick straight anyway. And just the lack of intensity on defense. They were just miles from their opponent at times. It was just so easy. It was a training drill for a bit. That said, what a great win if you're a Lions fan. That's what you want to do. You want to be able to beat teams like that. They are going to win the wooden spoon, so they should. Outside of Durham, probably Peter Wright played well. I thought Caddy was lively. They've got, you want to see a little bit more from Essendon if you're a fan next year. They get a new coach, they'll want all those players up and about, particularly their young stars. I didn't see much today that you like, you wouldn't be excited about anything right now, but that's it. A big crowd came in, as it always does, but they have some serious work to do, Matty.
2: Yeah, they certainly have got some serious work to do. Okay, that was the highest scoring quarter of the year, Essendon. there's those little green shoots, as they say, you got to look at, but it was what we expected, wasn't it? Brisbane not going to flirt with form, regardless of the opposition, just come out and continue the way they've played over the last 3 or 4 weeks, where they're starting to make the competition.
1: It's like a
2: notice everybody and go, oh, hang on, these guys are getting rolling at the right time. They're getting healthy at the right time. Their good players are starting to come back into some form. McCluggage gets a full game under his belt. Zorko takes off like he hadn't missed a game all year, didn't he? The way
1: That's probably the best bit, wasn't it? Those players getting
2: getting through it there. No injuries from them. And, they did what they had to do. And, Essendon are a club that's a hell of a long way off. And, unfortunately, 4 or 5 weeks still to go with them. It's going to be a long season, but at least they showed some fight there, and Some players can take some confidence out of that, and as you said, a couple of guys showed some. I thought Roby showed some stuff too.
3: Throughout the game.
2: A
3: polish in there.
2: In the end, it was a team that looks like they're well on their way to being right there at the pointy end of the season again.
0: So Zane Bojock will be in the rooms in a moment. Keep your texts coming on 0437 774 774.
2: So what I'd really like to, I think 12 goal kickers or 11, I'm not sure where they finished up, but I love that. You have 22 goals, 17, and it wasn't about just, I loved at the end trying to give Wilmot his score, but they shared the ball around, and it was, they just kept them playing the way they wanted to play. And sometimes when you're winning that easy, you can try and take some bounces or rack up some touches, but there was none of that for their game the whole night, Brisbane. It was a team effort, and they got rewarded with 11 goal kickers is a terrific effort.
1: Well, dangerous goal kickers, and they pop up. But they don't do it every game, or they don't do it often. Sometimes you see little patches from players. Tonight's a different story. You're not playing a great opposition, but there's still what Chris Fagan would love is any time your midfielders are kicking goals, that is a win every day of the week, because that's really what can separate you. The last thing you want to do is have midfielders that do nothing except kick it inside, and the forwards have got to do the rest. It is a bonus. So tonight, just a lot of things to like if you're Brisbane. Not a lot of things to like for Essendon, unfortunately.
0: Yeah, and the Lions just leaving the venue. So that official crowd again was 30,505. Brisbane winning by 90 points to join Melbourne and the Western Bulldogs as the winners on this Sunday of round 18. Dogs beat the Eagles by 16 points. The D's beat the Tigers by 46 points. And Zane Bojack is among the throng inside the Lions rooms. You can call them in, Zano. They're headed down the tunnel and they're on their way to you.
4: It's been a pretty poor week if you're a Queenslander, but there's a lot of big support in this crowd down here in the dressing rooms. A lot of supporters as Josh Dunkley and Froggy Lester make their way in. Darcy Wilmot was the first in because it's his 100th game. Dane Zorka, he's very happy as well. Look, they've come in big numbers to celebrate a win in the Sunshine State. There we see Ty Gallop. Where's he going to play for the rest of the year? No, Darcy Gardner. They're telling me it's at the serious end, that hamstring, so more likely 6 weeks rather than four. So he's probably going to have to play down the back line for the rest of the year. Darcy Ford, who of course got injured during the contest, he's got a lot of bandaging around both legs, I can tell you. And it's not just the padding for the ruck contest. They're forming in now with Connor McKenna coming in. It's small Lockie Neal up alongside Eric Hipwood. Here's Hemi Kalugage. Now they formed the unit. The song is about to be sung. Q, 5 wins in a row, they're 11th of the season, they're back in the top 4, and we'll have big Sammy Draper very shortly.
0: That's a good get. I reckon he'll be pretty happy with the way he played today, and one of the goals that he kicked, his first one, if you missed it, not quite his goal of the year quality of a couple of years ago, but it had a bit of galloping flair about it, which brought a smile to the face of Matt Primus and Sam Draper. Anyone who loves the big fellas going for a gallop and a goal. Nothing ever really is going to match Justin Madden running away from Sean Wren, though, in the early 90s.
2: Absolutely,
0: at Waverley Park. That was the greatest gallop of the dinosaurs we've ever seen. But still, it was a pretty good one, as the Gabba is now flooded by fans because they're allowed to get out there and have kick-to-kick today. Brisbane 22-17, 179. Essendon 8-11, 59. That text message number is 0437 774 774. G'day, Fran. She says, can't analyse it, the Dons. They just have to get on with it. Pray for the season to end fast. 2027 reset. Thanks for your call. Yeah, thanks for your text, Fran. Let's get back to the rooms. Sam Draper is with us. Sam, Quentin Hull along with Michael Price, Jason Ackermanis and Matt Primus. Congrats on the win, but firstly, I'll let you tell the fishing story about that first goal.
5: that wasn't too bad, was it? When I got the ball, just dry my legs, and then good things happened. So, I was pretty happy with that.
2: Well, I said, Matt Primer's up here, mate. What about your bounce through the middle of the ground too, mate? Just after that goal, I think. It's a beautiful bounce and then lay someone out inside 50. But, hey, well done on tonight's game. Oh, we were speaking about it here just briefly, just before you guys got in the rooms. I thought even though you were playing a team that was down the bottom of the ladder, it was just a team football. Like, you shared the goals, you shared inside 50. There was no people chasing kicks and marks and handballs. It was just a complete offence, complete defence, and your contest work was outstanding.
5: Yeah, well, that's great that you could see that, because we did really focus on being selfless pre-game. It's what's got us into this position right now, and doesn't matter who you play. If we bring that energy and play selfless like that, we can beat anyone. So, yeah, I'm really happy that you could see that tonight.
1: Now, big fella outside, this is Jason Nakamanis here, mate. I should never, ever say anything about anyone else's haircut. I just love it. Is there any reason? You know, when you go to haircut, sometimes you go colour and you're thinking, no, I really like this, because you've made it your own. You've come here, whether it's good luck or not, it's working. Because you've been, you haven't been injured, you've been enjoying your footy, and it's just must be a completely different sort of feel and club coming here, considering what you're looking at tonight, which was your old team.
5: Yeah, I'm really enjoying my new environment. I've said it before, but I think I needed a change, and physical and mental reset, and Brisbane were able to give me that, and I'm enjoying my time up in Queensland, and what the club's been able to give me. So yeah, no complaints so far.
0: Talk about the Lions in a moment, but you obviously got a lot of mates in the opposite jumper tonight. Footy's footy, and it's tough, but do you empathise with what they're going through?
5: Yeah, absolutely. I've still got a lot of close mates there at the Bombers, and I'll continue being a good mate to them and getting around them, keep pumping them up, because there's some good footy players at that club. They're not putting it all together just yet, but I think they can get it done.
0: That being said, what have you picked up in the 9 months or so that you've been in the building at Springfield and here at the Gabba? As you know, a pretty successful footy club tries to find its way to even more success.
5: Yeah, just keeping it really simple with me, and just literally playing with presence and just being a big nuisance out there and throwing my weight around. And then tonight I was able to get a few little crazy things on the end where I kicked the snag, but if I do that stuff first, then that's all they're worried about. So yeah, just keeping it really simple and just loving working with 40. I think we work really well together. I think we're starting to really work every opponent we play against over, and we're just doing our bit for the team, and that's what we need to do.
0: And here's one sort of a bit left field, but a guy, big guy, and you've had times where your body really has been hard to get right. Now that you're spending the winter in the warmer climate, is it a thing or is it not? Has it helped you to keep yourself healthy being away from the colder southern winter?
5: Yeah, I'm really enjoying it, to be honest. The last couple of weeks have been beautiful. 25 degrees, main training, you can't complain with that. It does make it a little bit easier, I reckon.
1: I think it helps a lot of players when they come up. Yeah. So many guys have come here and been injured. You had Joey Denneher, you had McCarthy, and, you know, they come up here and...
0: Luke
1: can't
0: Hodge,
1: be just,
0: you know, got
1: Luke
0: a couple
1: Hodge,
0: of extra
1: and you
0: years.
1: You can't just be, you know, it's because of the medical stuff. Isn't it like that? I think mentally too, they enjoy being in the warmth. I'm sure you that extra gallop, you get up here and you get rolling. Facilities-wise and culture-wise, how have you found that part of it? Because you've got to come in, you've got to earn your spot, you're in the best team in the comp. How have you found all that part of it?
5: Yeah, I found it pretty easy to settle in, to be honest. I really aligned with the club values, and I think that makes it really easy. And Fage just keeps it really simple for me. Just, like I said, play with presence, be a good bloke, and good things will happen. So I just like to keep it simple, and hopefully we can keep it going.
0: That midfield rotation, which has got its different dynamics about it, when you're up there, thinking of which direction your tap's going to go, obviously Josh Dunkley sort of plays that negating role. You've got Lockie there, you've got Will Ashcroft floating around among others. Who sort of drives the decision each time you make that stoppage sort of tactic?
5: Yeah, Dunks is probably the guy that that tees everything up. He sees the game quite well, and just so selfless with his role, and he'll often be playing on someone, so we can work around that. But yeah, you see the stuff that the guys do when they get out the front of the stoppage and look flashy, but we really do value defence and our pressure, and everyone buys into that, so I think that is our secret weapon.
3: Sam, Michael Price, just congratulations on your game, mate. I don't like to individualise, but just watching the veteran Dane Zorko come back into the team, and he hit the ground running. He's some kind of talisman or barometer for the side, isn't he?
5: Yeah, it's quite impressive. Don't know how old he is now, but he,
3: 254, yeah.
5: He's still sharp as and really sets us up down there. So, no, Zorks is so valuable. He, looked like he hadn't missed a beat.
0: And, look, you've beaten a team that you're expected to beat tonight, but what kind of belief have you got over the last couple of weeks by beating a couple of the contenders around you? That win in Geelong, particularly last week.
5: Yeah, the last 2 weeks were huge, and I think it's really set ourselves up for the second half of the year. I've never beaten Geelong in my career, so I was pretty happy with last week. We knew that that was going to be a challenge the last 2 weeks, and we just keep that same attitude, doesn't matter who we play, and hopefully we can keep it going.
0: And that goal today, not as good as your goal of the year? Or, do we need to seriously consider that you might be a two-time winner of that award?
5: No, I don't reckon it's as good as a goal of the year, but I'm very happy with that.
0: Thanks for your time, Sam. Well done.
5: Thanks, fellas.
6: Big fella. It's not easy winning goal of the year. I don't know if you've ever won one, Keith.
0: Haven't won a Brownlow medal either, Jason. No. Must be tough to do.
6: That was fantastic, the big fella.
2: What'd you get for your goal of the year, Akin?
6: $10,000. And it was $10,000, can I say, for the next 20-something years, until 2 years ago where they actually upped
0: the points. The frequent flyer points.
6: Frequent flyer points. It was a joke. Talk about, where's inflation? Nothing. Talk about tight. That was in 2001. Took to 2023 before it changed. Yeah, $10,000. I got a big oversized check. I kept it.
0: You still got it at home?
6: Yeah, it's at home somewhere.
7: The big Happy Gilmore check.
6: Throw it in the back of the car. Yes, and it was paid into my bank account. Yeah, $10,000, man.
0: 0437-774-774 if you want to get in touch. 0437-774-774. Brisbane 22-17-149 to Essendon's 8-11-59. If you have just tuned in and wanting a sort of wrap up of the day, the other two games, Western Bulldogs and Melbourne, the winners, although the Eagles really did test the Bulldogs, eventually Aaron Norton kicked 5 and helped the Dogs get home by 16 points. Western Bulldogs 13 goals, 8-86 to West Coast's 9-16-70. Melbourne 46 to the good of the Tigers at the G, with Van Rooyen kicking 6 for the Ds. Melbourne 16-15, 111 to Richmond's 9-11-65. The other footy news of the day, Jason Horne-Francis has been given a one-match suspension for his rough conduct on Liam Stocker, deemed careless, medium impact and high contact. And while staying at Port, scans today revealing Zach Butters has suffered a high-grade ankle injury, the syndesmosis, and that loss to the Saints at Docklands. So Butters to undergo surgery in Melbourne in the coming days, ruled out for at least 4 weeks, but Port says that he hasn't been ruled out for the season just yet. So, boy, isn't that story going to accelerate with questions now?
6: Attendance are bad too. They
0: well
6: take
0: and,
6: a long
0: well
6: time.
0: Well and truly about whether or not he may or may not have played his last game for the Power. We had Josh Carr on the pre-game on AFL Saturday yesterday. And, some good probing from Corby. But Josh Carr saying, yep, they're happy to wait till the end of the season and they'll make all decisions when they've got contingencies one way or
6: they know
0: the other.
6: Going. They know he's
2: six
6: going.
2: Six rounds left. And if
0: is that what
2: weeks,
0: you're hearing? I mean, yeah, you're on the money, Jace.
6: Oh, he's down.
0: You've told us that Zach Bailey's staying, Lachie Neale's going. What are you hearing about Zach Butters? 100%
6: going. But, I like the best thing that is, and they don't do it in, they do it in league, they don't do it in Aussie rules, where they just, everyone knows, Josh knows, they're not going to say anything. There's no point. They're really good about it. They're like, we need going. Just give us everything, and then we'll trade you, and we wish you the best.
0: Well, Matt, you've still got some Port contacts.
2: Oh, well, for what you can hear, that he is going, but it's going to be on the best terms. It's look at his form this year has been outstanding. He's led the club with Rosie out and
6: number one and two in the comp.
2: He's been outstanding, and then he'll do the best deal that can be done for the club to get some great draft picks, which they need for some talent they've got coming in the door next year.
0: So keep your messages coming on the text 0437 774 774. Leon, who's an Eagles fan at Bull Creek, says, chin up Essendon fans, it can get better. And Eagles fans know about it.
6: They've been down in the bottom for a long time. But it is slowly getting better for them.
0: Phil from Victoria says, Acker, with Lachie Neale, why would he go to Melbourne and not closer to his family?
6: That
0: I thought the Pies need a forward.
6: that's it.
2: He did
0: well,
2: say.
0: You don't have to divulge any secrets there.
6: I'm not going to speak for him, but in footy, I know family is very important to him, but in footy, you've got to take still the best deal, only because of his age and what you can make now, a three-year deal, you would not say no to that. You certainly wouldn't be going back to purchase because... As far as your kids are there, I know he loves them, but he still sees them plenty. They've got to work through that. That's another story. But, yeah, that's the best deal is to go to Collingwood, then that's the best deal.
2: I did see also, I read somewhere that his dad, mum, lived in Country Vic or Warrnambool or something.
6: Yes.
0: Yeah, his mother and his...
6: It's not just that easy.
2: So there is family there. Yeah, there's, too, you know, it's not just
0: there's parts of his family all around the place near the border and so forth. So, it's an interesting time, but...
6: Yeah, that'll be the deciding, I suppose, the part of it will be the actual deal because you don't play forever and having a three-year deal at his age and everything he's done, he deserves it, don't get me wrong, but it's I would be taking it.
0: I really think that it's probably time for the AFL to just get a bit more transparent with this stuff. I mean, it's either punish the talk behind closed doors and say it's not allowed or just be transparent because, you know... I think
6: what do you mean, as far as... Like,
0: it doesn't help the player's reputation.
2: Has Lockie Neal been
6: but Lockie said,
2: one?
6: But Lockie has said, spoke to...
0: Yeah, but, as far as, you know,
6: Collingwood.
0: If decisions have been made, let's hear about it.
2: They've been made, yeah.
0: Let's hear about it. And we saw, look at the terrible scenario that Oscar Allen had to go through last year. And so there's the other side of it.
2: Yeah.
0: You know, it probably didn't help West Coast in the end, whether he was going or not. He probably was going, but it didn't help West Coast in the end because of the way that he got found out, then had to front the press and then felt horrible about it as well and thought, I need to get out of here.
6: Yeah, the one difference
0: I argument, and you know that I work across a lot of different codes and we know the American system and all that type. I just think there is a better way. We are professional enough now, surely in 2026, when it comes to contracts, we know that these guys are businessmen as much as footballers. Don't fool the fans. Don't fool your club.
6: Yeah.
0: And you've got to trust the players to go out there and fulfill their job
6: and
0: play for their teammates that they've got now.
6: I just think the difference is, and can I just put this out there, you see it with league, it is a completely different set of circumstances because they've got to have, the cutoff is, I think, June 30 or July 31. Anyway, you have to make that decision, so that's an easy one. The problem I have with the AFL is because it is so... it's vested on the only real, I suppose, sport in the country that does the draft and does all of that. The NRL don't have this. That's the reason, because you can't, one, you give your hand. You remember, they've still got to negotiate in the negotiating period to get what's best for their club. Yeah, the player's moving. Everyone might know that. That's fine.
0: Yeah.
6: But there's still, if you're, Matty will tell you as a coach, you're like, maybe we can get this pick or that pick. We can get that guy.
2: That player, yeah.
6: And that's really important. That I think that's the reason they don't just come out and say, hey, let's be transparent.
0: 0437 774 774 if you've got a thought. Or you could just do what Jason Akermanis did in about, what was it, 2002, and make up a story that Sydney was after you when you were managing yourself.
6: They were after me. I don't know why they said I made it. I didn't make it up.
0: Did you? What?
6: I let it out. When you were about to re-sign
0: with the Lions and you told the press that Sydney wanted you.
6: They did want me. That was not a lie. It's actually because I actually admitted that was the case. Usually, you didn't do it back then. No one did it.
0: Yeah.
6: And my stupid ADHD brain got me in trouble again. What an idiot. But yes, because Andrew Ireland, remember, was up here. And he's a good mate of mine. Then he was CEO down there.
0: And then went to Sydney and helped set up the success.
6: So that was there.
0: Yeah.
7: Another main Tigers boy, Acker.
6: Another one. Another. Now he's on. Is the AFL committee or is he on? He's on the commission. He's really gone places.
0: Here is the premiership ladder after 18 rounds of football with all teams having played 17 games. Is that right?
2: Yep.
0: Fremantle 15-2. Sydney 13-4. Clearly the top two. And then you've got Hawthorn half a game ahead of Brisbane, Adelaide in Melbourne in the top six. The Hawks, courtesy of that draw against the Pies, are 11.5 wins, 114%. So percentage probably doesn't really come into play for Hawthorn unless they have a slip and the Pies have a surge. Or there's another draw somewhere. Brisbane, with that big win today, stay in the top four for the time being. 11 wins, 117.1%. Adelaide, 11 wins, 116.9%. Melbourne, 11 wins, 109%. So all three of those clubs have had percentage boosting
6: getting
0: wins
6: jammed
0: over the weekend, and that's the top six. And then there's, well, there's a basically a gap of a game and a half for the top six because of the inferior percentage of the Western Bulldogs. So follow my logic.
6: They do that every year.
0: The Doggies are only a game outside the top six, but their percentage is 92.3.
6: Ooh, always so, like that. They were like that last year and the year before.
0: So then we've got Collingwood, 9.5 wins, 104.4. And Geelong's down to ninth.
6: Oh, that's unbelievable.
0: Amazing what's happened in a couple of weeks for the Cats.
6: And they haven't even been terrible.
0: Well, they were pretty terrible after letting that game slip to the Giants yesterday. And still waiting to see just the extent of Jeremy Cameron's...
2: 6.5 goals up, 7 goals up.
0: ...issues. So Cats, ninth. 9-8, and then St Kilda is at the top of four teams that have 8 wins and 9 losses. So the last of the wild card places at the moment. In 10th, St Kilda, 106%. Greater Western Sydney, 101. Carlton, 92. North, 91.5. So 8 wins for all of those. Saints, 10th. Giants, 11th. Blues, 12th. North, 13th.
2: Blues.
0: Gold Coast Suns.
8: Cody Walker.
2: That's all over.
0: Gold Coast Suns. 7 wins, 10 losses, 95.6%. You working on the game with me next Sunday?
2: Yep.
0: We've got the Suns Bulldogs game next Sunday.
6: Yes.
0: You with me, Acker?
6: No, I'm okay. Racing supercars.
0: Oh, right, okay. But so the Suns now 14th, 7 wins.
6: I can ring in, though, if you
0: Port, want. Port, 6 wins. West Coast, 4. Richmond, 2. So here's the other thing with... Richmond getting pumped again today. So the battle for the spoon is still well and truly on between those two traditional Victorian powerhouses, because that last quarter from Essendon was handy because it maintains their percentage is better than Richmond, but Richmond's got one more win.
6: Mm.
0: So the Tigers, 2 wins, 63%. Essendon, 1 win, 66.6%. So
6: not much fun talking about who's going to win the spoon.
2: Okay, who's making the eight?
0: We don't talk in that context anymore, do we?
6: Is it the
2: six? Sorry, the ten. Who's making it? Who's Giants, Carlton?
0: Who have you got?
2: I've got it staying as is.
6: Yeah. No change.
8: Saints will fly in.
6: I think GWS, you better watch them. They're actually coming good. They have not had a great
0: year. Look, I tipped the Giants to make the grand final, so I'll say that the Giants, that was pre-season. I'll say...
6: You're led. Guess that one wrong.
0: Of the teams in the bottom portion, you know, Geelong obviously is the standard bearer of excellence, but, you know, they've only just dropped out of the top six. But surely... Are the Giants the most dangerous team outside of the top six?
6: They're very good. I think they're better than the other teams.
0: Other than Geelong.
6: Yeah, Geelong. But Geelong are in there.
2: Well,
6: yeah, GWS.
2: Carlton's form had been till in the trend.
0: Although they had to play in the tsunami last night.
2: Yeah, they'd beaten Geelong.
0: My word.
2: They'd beaten Geelong and who else have they knocked off? One of the other top teams.
6: Well, they've knocked off.
2: Big game next week. Carlton Pies. Big game next week.
8: That's a bad thing.
0: That'll be fun.
6: So that's another one that, you know, that's like the old 8-point game. Because you're playing. I mean, they can go up and Collingwood stay nowhere or vice versa. So important rounds coming up. There's only, what, 5 to go? 6 to go?
0: Matt and Jace, just before we sort of finish up here, you've had a really good look in the flesh today at seeing Essendon. It's always better when you come to the footy to see see what's going on.
6: Mm.
0: What have you got? What do you leave today thinking about what the Bombers might be able to get out of the back end of the year?
6: I don't think they can get anything other than more games in. Hopefully they've got some other players that are sitting there that are playing pretty good footy, that are young. They can expose them to the AFL because they do have talent, and their talent is young. It's going to mature. They've got a couple of guys you'd probably say now are probably just list blockers now because they're not playing. They've been there for years. They'll get moved on. But it's an exciting and also scary time because you don't need your coach. You've got players who can play that are playing okay footy. I don't know what else you can really say, Q, other than, you know, Parrish and these guys, they get lots of ball, but they're not. I think there's better players out there who are going to become better players for Essendon. So, yeah, they've just got to, I suppose, throw them into the fire. That's what I'll be doing. And throw the magnets around a bit. That's all you could do.
0: And we did get a text earlier on asking about what do you think Zach Merritt's trade value would be?
6: Ooh, that's a good question.
2: Yeah, well, that, interesting. I remember watching them play 2 weeks ago and they played him half back and he had 30, but it went nowhere sort of thing. It was just racking him up. It didn't really do anything for them. And most of the day today, a bit midfield and they played him forward. I don't know if that was the same as last week. So, and obviously, what do you have, 11, 12, 13 touches?
0: 11 touches today.
2: 11 touches. So
0: Zach Merritt.
2: Yeah, well, not as much as last year. Obviously, you know, that's going to be the kicker, isn't it? You know,
6: yeah.
2: They were going to get a healthy dividend from him last year, weren't they?
6: Staggering, really. Yeah. But anyway, he can still go, I suppose.
2: Absolutely. In a good team, he's a...
0: 30 years of age, he's played every game, six-time best and fairest winner at the club.
6: Beautiful. It's cost Essendon more than anyone, because they would have got great picks and this year it'll be less. Goodies.
3: So Essendon's VFL team beat Brisbane earlier this morning as well, out at Springfield, and like players like Sartis running around.
6: Yes,
3: and
6: you said there was a couple of good players.
3: Yeah, there's a couple dominate. Of good qualities, but they had like your Guelphies of the world, your Greshams of the world, still running around in their seconds, and Jackson Binns, who played for Carlton as well, Will Setterfield still running around in the VFL setup. But they had a couple that McMahon, who's been to a couple of clubs, kicked a bag as well. So there seems to be that they have some kind of ability within their list.
2: I think they have, and hey, next year they're not going to be any worse than this year.
0: Well, here we go. Let's go back to the question of a couple of weeks ago. We saw most responses in red and black rather than navy blue. Matt Primus is making a return to the AFL coaching ranks, and he chooses either Essendon or Carlton to coach.
2: You would choose Essendon.
0: Still choose the Bombers?
2: Yep.
0: Why would you do that?
2: Well, I think they're as low as, purely based on it.
3: You couldn't get any worse.
2: They're as low as, they've, like everyone said, the lowest they've ever been for in my time of watching AFL, VFL.
6: In a live,
2: so,
6: really.
2: But I think they've drafted well over the last few years. They're going to have a good draft haul again this year.
0: What about you, Jace? Who would you choose?
6: Well, I'd probably... choose Carlton because...
0: Why is that?
6: No great reason. I just think that, you know, Carlton's a huge club like Essendon. They're probably just ahead. I think they're far further ahead than Essendon, so I would enjoy coaching them because you've probably got more chance of winning.
0: Hey, Matt, so you go to Essendon. So who do you think's doing better off the field? That's probably one of the questions that hasn't been answered around the whole, which would you prefer, Bombers or Blues? And this, we've looked at the list. And you can probably say, yeah, Essendon's got better young talent than Carlton has.
2: Yep.
0: But with the off-field scenario of both clubs, question. You know, the Blues have been through a pretty tumultuous time, but it's starting to settle.
2: Starting to settle. They've got a terrific football manager. Obviously, a CEO that's got a pretty good track record. Just got rid of their list manager, though, so that's an important area where I think Essendon have got a good one. That's an interesting discussion because that's going to be really important. I think both clubs... I think Carlton are getting good people off the field, and I think Essendon obviously are focused full-time on their coach, but I think they've got good people around the sphere of it too.
0: We can keep pondering that. By the way, we've got to get your votes here. Quentin Hull along with Michael Price, Jason Ackermanis and Matt Primus sifting through Brisbane's 90-point victory. Okay, Lachie Neal had 40, Will Ashcroft 33, Dane Zorko 32. Handy return for the 37-year-old Dane Zorko, first game since round 9. Darcy Wilmot, 23 in his 100th. Zach Bailey, 23. Cam Rayner, 23. Jasper Fletcher, 23. Bruce Reville, 23. They're the top portion for the Lions. 23 was the leading disposal number for Essendon. Archie Roberts had 23. 22 for Durham, 20 for Roby. Overall, Brisbane had 131 more disposals, comprising of 88 more kicks and 43 more handballs and 17 more contested possessions and, what's that, 67 more marks at 132 to 65.
6: Safe to say there won't be any in the top three.
0: And, plus 30 inside 50s for Brisbane at 69 to 39.
6: Mm. Well, makes my job a lot easier. You only have to focus on one team.
0: Now, who have you got?
6: My 3-2-1, and it may surprise you that I think this, but I'm going to put and give one vote to Dane Zorko. Great to be back. Super player. Sets up the game. The meters gained. He'll just get better and better. They need him. They love him. He's still, like, at 45 years of age, amazing. That's wonderful. Now, this is where it would get tricky, because in this next two would have to be the Lachie Neale, Will Ashcroft, because he was amazing. Well, Scott Draper. But because I'm sitting next to a ruckman.
0: Sammy Draper.
6: It's safe to say that his game was fantastic. When you kick two goals, you deserve to get the credit. Against his old team, never easy. So, believe it or not, Lachie had 40, and he's only going to get two votes.
0: So 2-0.
6: And Sammy Draper, with the world's arguably most fashionable, unfashionable haircut, that you couldn't get into Thailand right now with that haircut. He's get three votes. And Will's unlucky. Like, Will Ashcroft, I thought his goals were good, but...
0: 3-0 Draper, 2-0 Neale, 1-0 Zorko. Thank you, Jason. Thank you, Matthew. Always a pleasure to have your company at the
6: no
0: football.
6: Problem.
0: Thanks, Pricey.
6: Thanks, Q.
0: Always good to be at the footy with you. We'll reconvene at Carrara next week. Thanks to Branko on the faders here, to Akash back in the studio, and to Zeno for his work on the boundary and in the rooms. So just a reminder, the Thursday night kickoff for round 19 is at Cadinia Park, with now the under pressure Geelong to host St Kilda. So that's when the live footy gets back underway on ABC Sport. But as ever, you can keep up to date with AFL Monday and AFL Daily through ABC Listen. Footy never stops here on ABC Sport. By the way, as I'm about to throw to the highlights in the NRL, tight finish coming up there late on. Storm 18, Titans 18. So there's more sport if you want it on the Listen app. Kicks a high ball to a packet, full forward, off hands, reveal Robes, hands to Lohman, that's two for the showman, on the right foot snap from 25.
9: Bruce Reveal flies, front and square, Ashcroft, Will, and in an absolute millisecond, drops it onto the right boot and kicks a goal. What brilliant roving, but what reflexes. He shows the hands to the crowd. Rayner gave it to Will Ashcroft. Had a bounce. Flicks it inside to his brother Levi. He has a bounce. Gets over 50. Sweeping handball. McLuggage from 40. Oh, textbook. Coast to coast footy from the Brisbane Lions. Straight down the middle of the ground.
0: Will Ashcroft marks. Kicks to centre half forward for his brother. Marks on 48. Weaves away from Essendon's flimsy attempts to stop him and kicks another Brisbane goal. How do they do that so easily at half forward? That's disgraceful from the Bombers.
9: To Sharp, surrounded. Now he plays on to the right of the mark. Puts it to a one-on-one. And there you go. Ugh. When you put it to a one-on-one to your forward's advantage, they might take the bloody mark. Peter Wright, though. Can the Bombers get their first goal of the game? He leans on it and squeezes it through. First goal of the game for the Bombers, and it arrives at the 24-minute mark of the second quarter. It's picked up by Rayner, gave the don't argue, handball back to Draper, emboldened, the big fella, the outside of the right boot. Oh. If you don't mind,
0: yes.
9: The big unit went through traffic, put on the afterburners, mullet flowing, outside of the right boot from 40. That is a ruckman's dream.
0: Oh, Draper's gone own possession again. Kick smothered. Shunted forward first by Rayner and then off the ground by Bailey. Bailey from the top of the goal mouth kicks his second goal.
9: Connor McKenna gathered, had a bounce, traversed the arc and kicked a beauty. That is his second. Oh, Rayner gathers and puts it into the pocket. Draper will release from the arc of 50. It curls back. He's kicked his second and nonchalantly walks off as if to say, did you see what I did there?
0: Hand pass looking for Lohman. Didn't find him immediately. McKenna, though, brilliant hand pass to Will Ashcroft, and he goes to three goals on the night with a little dribbler and ahead of his brother with two goals in a minute. It's been all Brisbane at the Gabba, and the two-time reigning champs take a step closer to try to earn that double chance in 2026. The Bombers slide closer to their sixth wooden spoon. The Lions have flogged the Dons by 90.

0: interrupted by gate crashes.
1: No arrests have been made, but again I appeal for the community's assistance with dashcam, CCTV and mobile phone footage to identify those who attended the party last night and caused the brawl and the subsequent stabbings.
0: Western Australia's animal emblem has been pulled back from the brink of extinction. The numbat has been moved from endangered to near threatened on the International Red List. Research in the late 1970s estimated there were only about

0: This is the song that England sings to its team, and the team sings back in the cathedral that is a soccer match at the moment. Tony Wilson from Speakola, which is the speech-making template, but he's also the filmmaker of a film called Ange and the Boss, which is like this story of Puskas, who came and coached the South Melbourne Hellas in the early 90s, and Ange Postecoglou was the captain. You know Ange Postecoglou, he just got sacked from Tottenham Hotspurs and he's taken over the team in the Emirates, I think, with Cristiano Ronaldo just recently. Tony's been in America following the World Cup, and he's got some fascinating insights, A, into what happened, and B, the role that soccer has played in the history of Australia. Tony, I'm so jealous. Was it magnificent?
1: Libby, it's so magnificent. I can barely describe it. And I guess, look, is the word proselytiser? Someone who preaches and believes, and this is the fifth time I've gone to a FIFA World Cup men's, and I also went to the Women's World Cup around Australia. So it's my sixth World Cup.
0: Oh.
1: And it's sort of a decision. The first time I ever experienced it was 1998, and I was in Paris. Australia hadn't qualified for that one. And I was doing the show Race Around the World that's been rebooted this year on ABC. And I chose to do one of my stories in Paris, and the World Cup was coming through. And I just saw this carnival and the Scots marching up and down in their kilts, and the Brazilians then arrived in town. And Paris was just turned upside down with the fun and the colour and the music of a World Cup. And I thought, what is this thing? It's just incredible. And so when Australia did qualify, I went to Germany in 2006, and I became an addict. You know, I basically decided that my travel every 4 years is structured around

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2: I want to help you enjoy the World Cup. And when they say it's a keepers tournament, I'm going to introduce you to some keepers so you can actually get involved or at least understand what all the fuss is about. And have I got two magnificent people to introduce to you. First up, Melissa Barbieri from 2002. She represented the Matildas. She was captain from 2010 to 2013, competed at four FIFA Women's World Cup tournaments in 2003, 7, 11 and 15. As at February 2026, still playing for Melbourne City and has become the longest serving professional soccer player in Australian history. Dean Anastasiades, he didn't play club level till he was 16, but he too is a Socceroo. He's played for many clubs in the National Soccer League, including Wollongong Wolves, when they won the 2001 championship. His brother, John, is the coach of Heidelberg in Victoria. And Dean also was the goalkeeper coach with Melbourne Victory Football Club for 3 years. Melissa Barbieri, thank you so much for being with us.
3: Thanks for having me, Libby.
2: And Dean Anastasiades, you know Bubs?
4: I do. Hey, Bubs. Yes, thanks for having us.
2: Yeah.

0: Nope. Wasn't
1: no,
0: Countdown.
1: No, pre-Countdown, I think.
0: It was not pre-Countdown, Trev. That's just lost me. I'm sorry. It was not pre-Countdown. Lincoln, hello?
2: Hello, Al.
0: Hi.
2: Hi.
0: You've got to turn your radio down.
2: No, it's not.
0: Have you done it?
2: Not.
0: You're still reverberating.
2: Oh, sorry, what? It's not on, Al.
0: It is on.
2: How are you doing?
0: Now it's off. Do you know what that was the theme song to, Lincoln?
2: Al, I'm not going to call you Al McPhee tonight. How do you feel about that?
0: I'm interested, given the context. Given the context.
2: Because you used to be Al McPhee.
0: I did. And do you know whose show that was the theme song to?
2: No, I don't know. But
0: don't.
2: Take care, eh?
0: You too. That's unfortunate. George, do you know whose show that was the theme to in 1995 and 1996?
3: Very again, Libby. Could you play it again?
0: Yes, I could. I could. This is the Easy Beats. She's so fine.

0: remember there were lots of politicians miming to it as well. Yeah. Yeah, Paul from North Fitzroy. Yeah, it is the easy beats, but which Australian satirist had it as their TV theme? 1300. Is it 1300? 1300 800 222. Tell me, George, do you know who it is?
1: No, I know that it's the Easy Beats and You're So Fine, but apart from that, I don't know. I can't remember. You're talking about a, it wasn't like a countdown or anything like that. It was just saying it's an actual drama type show.
0: No, I said it was a comedy satire show.
1: Oh, comedy.
0: Mm. Comedy satire. Yep, we're doing a history of TV comedy.
1: In the 90s.
0: In the 90s, well after Countdown.
1: Well, I was around in the 90s.
0: Mm. So you should know.
1: I should know, but I don't. Sorry.
0: Sorry, George.
1: Not sorry.
0: Bye. Okay. Hello, Tommy. It's still yesterday there. Do you know?
2: Unfortunately, not.
0: You don't?
2: Nap.
0: Oh, when you got through as well.
2: I know. I was hoping for more of a... I don't know, question I would have known.
0: I know. Are your parents around?
2: My mum is around.
0: Well, get your mum. How old is your mum?
2: My mum is 49. She told me to get your mum.
0: Yeah.
2: She told me to get you.
3: Hello?
0: Hello. It's Libby. Who's that?
3: This is Lee.
0: Holly.
3: How are you?
0: I'm okay, thank you, but I'm keep playing this theme song and asking people, do they know whose TV show it was the theme of in 1995 and 1996, and we're kind of stuck.
3: I haven't even heard it.
0: Did you want to hear it?
3: Sure.
0: Do you know She's So Fine by the Easy Beats?
3: I do, yeah.
0: Yeah. Do you know whose TV show with a bunch of politicians miming to it? No?
3: No, I don't know.
0: Oh, God. All right.
3: Sorry.
0: Oh, it's all right, but nice to meet you. And honestly, I think Tommy's up a bit late, although it is 2 hours earlier.
3: It's school
0: holidays.
3: Oh,
0: school holidays. Okay.
3: It's acceptable.
0: What are you doing?
3: What are we doing? Or nothing. Tommy loves the quiz. He's a regular on the quiz.
0: Okay.
3: So,
0: oh, yeah. Okay. Well, I'm not. I'm not a regular.
3: Yes.
0: I'm buggering it up. So I'll love you and leave you, eh?
3: You take care. Thank you.
0: Bye, Tommy. Hey, Bob.
4: G'day there.
0: Yeah.
4: My first.
0: Jane knows. Jane from Homebush knows. Jane, you're the winner. Jane knows. Do you know?
4: That song, The Best of the Easy Beats, was the first album that I bought.
0: Yes.
4: Norman Gunston Show?
0: No. Oh, my God.
4: Thanks, bye.
0: I'm sorry. No, it was her show and it was 1995 and 1996. Kylie, hi.
5: Hello there, Libby. I remember you back in 2010. I saw you live at

0: and entertainment. And it's not my fault, but you have dragged it kicking and screaming into the realms of vaudeville itself. We're on the last question, which I shall just revisit the sound effects for. And the question is, hello, David.
1: Hello, Libby.
0: Are you ready for the question?
1: Yes, I am.
0: Or do you already know the answer?
1: I think I've got a pretty good idea who the two comedians were.
0: Yeah?
1: Hosts of
0: Why is that? Is it because you remember? You remember or you looked it up during the news?
1: Oh, actually, I'm quite a keen fan of watching Eurovision.
0: Yeah?
1: And I think there were Julia Zemiro and Sam Pang.
0: Oh! Yeah! Look at that. Look at that. You've won, David. And my understanding is that you, along with Bobsled and, well, you, Jen in Mornington, they've all got it right. Isla got it right as well. Jim got it right. But you're the one who rang up, David, so you're the one who gets the fridge magnet.
1: Oh, thank you very much, Libby.
0: It's very exciting for you. I'm not quite sure how to put you on hold, but I'm sure Lachlan will find you. Yep, Lockie's going to find you. Thank you, everybody, for playing the quiz. David, congratulations. Lovely to be with you. And
1: thank you.
0: And I think we might do a little bit of talk back because something happened last night that I need to revisit with you. We've got a few text messages about it. I wanted to explain and, I wanted to explain what was going on. I'll do so after this.
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0: I'm very sorry, I'm not delivering on those three promises. It's a little bit mayhem and it's a little bit intermission. It's a little bit, look, let's just talk, right? So last night we did a quiz on something you'd know better than me. I think it was pop culture. And a lady rang in and she said, I've got a question for you, Libby. Do you remember she rang and she said, I've got a question for you. And she wanted me to help her with the name of a lady that she remembered from a bookshop in Manly.
6: She was just wonderful. And I'll just tell you quickly one thing about her.
0: Oh.
6: One day I was walking home from home and she was sitting on the fence waiting to get some breath to get up the hill where she lived. And she was reading a book and she told me it was the most wonderful book and that I would love it and I should read it. And she said, here, you have it now, with which she ripped off the last 30 pages that she hadn't read. And she gave me the book and she said, you read that and then I'll put the rest in your letterbox tomorrow.
0: Oh.
6: She had the biggest smile and the most wonderful personality.
0: Her name was Audrey Chin and I described Audrey as my mother outlaw. And there are a couple of text messages going, I've heard a lot of expressions, but I haven't actually heard the expression mother outlaw. So I thought I would explain it. And as I did, maybe ask you to share the way that you have constructed your extended blended family. So Audrey is the mother of my kit man's first wife's mother. So did you follow that? So my first ex-wife's grandmother is Audrey. So really, Audrey and I are not related, but we were all part of this extended blended family. Her daughter is Meg, and I texted Meg this morning. So Meg is my first ex-wife's mother. Well, not mine, but Kitman's first wife's mother. So I texted her because we often used to spend Christmas together for a whole heap of reasons. And she was delightful. She wrote me a note explaining more about her mum and whatever. But I felt really touched that Audrey spoke to our caller and included me in her concept of extended blended family.

that she would think that Audrey and I were family, because the way that families are nowadays, you can have these extended blended families. So I wondered how you construct yours. I guess I was prompted also by the whole Harry Meghan thing. I can't help it. It's my guilty pleasure. But going back to England and staying with Charles, although that's more family rifts, it's not extended blendeds. But yeah, throw that one away. But I wondered about your extended blended family. Do you have one? And how does it work? Do you have Christmas together? Do you still holiday with an ex-husband or an ex-wife? Perhaps you spend time with your former partner's parents, or maybe you're still involved with the children from a marriage that you inherited from that marriage and have moved on for. I love the whole notion of extended blended families because they take commitment and trust to keep it all together for everybody's sake, for the children's sake, to have that solid embrace of adults that can overcome whatever it was, be resilient enough to reconstruct a family. What do you think of that? You're still no clearer what it means. It means that she's not my in-law, she's my outlaw. Like, there's no relationship at all except for love, but no formal relationship outside of the law. That's what an outlaw means. So give me a call, 1-300-800-222. I would like to hear about your extended blended family, how you put it together, how you keep it together, what you do together that maybe other people might think is crazy, or what you're really proud of that you've pulled off as human beings, being resilient about the changing nature of human relationships. 1-300-800-222. And while you're doing so, I might just wake you up. Diana Ross.

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yeah. I should have learned to play them drums. Look at that mama, she got it sticking in the cameraman.

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1: It's 4:10 on this Monday morning. Now, will there be strike action at the Port Hedland bulk export facility this week by BHP? Josephine Archer from Top Stories looks at what this could mean to the Australian economy.
2: Industrial action set to halt BHP's port operations in WA in a move that could cost the mining giant almost $50 million in revenue and hurt the national economy. Three unions have provided notice of strike action at the Port Hedland facility, and it's tipped to cause historic impacts on operations at the iron ore export terminal. So why is this so significant? Iron ore, which is used to produce steel, is Australia's largest export, valued at approximately $116 billion last year. WA's Electrical Trades Union anticipates up to 200 workers will walk off the job for 8 hours, according to Secretary Adam Woodidge.
3: It's anywhere from $100 million to $120 million per day of GDP that goes out of that port.
2: It would be the largest industrial action the WA mining industry has seen in decades. So what sparked the dispute? Negotiations between unions and BHP reached breaking point after a bargaining meeting over pay and conditions failed to reach a deal for 1,800 staff, including mechanics, electricians and shiploaders. This comes after 7 months of failed enterprise agreement negotiations. So could this have knock-on effects on the economy? Well, WA's Chamber of Commerce and Industry says yes, it threatens the national economy, potentially damaging decades of cooperation between workers and employers. Aaron Mori from the Chamber of Minerals and Energy says industrial action will cost the state in royalties, estimated at over $6 million a day.
4: It means that the state government loses out in significant amounts of royalties going forward, which ultimately harms the community.
2: But on the flip side, industrial relations experts say a pay increase could pressure all players across the industry, push up the price of iron ore, and make it less competitive in the global market. So what next? BHP says it's eager to continue negotiating constructively on a new enterprise agreement while keeping operations running safely. Steve McCartney from the Australian Manufacturers Workers Union in WA says the dispute could go on for many more months.
5: 8 hours is a minimal thing. This is just to show them we can do it. Right, we're not interested in trying to ruin economies.
2: Union representatives plan to meet with BHP again before the scheduled industrial action next week in what could be the last chance to avoid a strike.
1: That's Josephine Asher there from Top Stories podcast. 4:13. Now, this song from American singer Madonna comes from her debut self-titled studio album from 1983. And it was produced by Reggie Lucas. One of her earlier hits. This is Madonna, Borderline.

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0: Currently it's 17 minutes past four. Yes, it is a Monday morning. Now, are you a fan of the snow and skiing and the whole ski scene? We might not have the slopes here in WA, but they're sort of going off over the eastern states. So it's probably a good time to check in with what's happening on the Australian snow fields. ABC climate reporter Romy Stevens gave Sally Bryant an update on the 2026 season.
2: We only saw our first dump of snow last weekend. So that was the first weekend of July, which is unusual. We usually start the ski season in Australia around June. Usually early June is when the resorts start to open. But this year, there just really wasn't any snow before July. There was no natural snowfall, and that came amid an unusually warm June for many alpine regions. For some, it was the warmest June in almost 60 years. And so that really hindered the ability for natural snow to fall because it was too warm. And it also made it challenging to make snow. So there was, if you had a look at some of the photos of the snow cameras across all the resorts, you could see some, you know, stretches of man-made snow in some of the resorts like Perisher and Thredbo in June. There were some conditions that allowed for snowmaking, but ultimately, it wasn't until last weekend that we actually saw a good dump of snow, up to 40 centimetres for some of the resorts, which has really made all the difference.
3: Is anyone able to point at a particular factor that's influenced this? I've heard some reference made to El Niño.
2: Yeah, so El Niño, it does have an impact on the snow season to an extent. It can result in lower peak snow depths, but reduced rainfall that we typically see with El Niño events and cooler nighttime temperatures can also help actually retain snowfall on the ground. So it doesn't necessarily mean that during an El Niño year we're always going to have a bad season. Really, the country's overall snow depth is more closely aligned with global warming trends. So the average global temperature now sits about 1.2 to 1.5 degrees Celsius warmer than pre-industrial levels and is set to move beyond 1.5 degrees within the next decade. And that trend is being reflected across our ski fields. If you look at a lot of the temperature data around the ski fields from the Bureau of Meteorology, you can see that, you know, the average minimum and maximum temperatures have seen a increase in warming along those same trends. And as I mentioned earlier, we did see the warmest June in 59 years for some alpine regions last month. And so really, that means that instead of precipitation within clouds falling as snow because the temperatures are cold enough, it's actually more likely to fall as rain. So we might still get those precipitation events, but we're more likely to see rain rather than snow.
3: What we're seeing in our snow fields, Romy, is that being reflected in other places?
2: Yeah, so this is a challenge that is being faced all around the world. We saw it last month, some resorts in New Zealand, they needed to use snowmaking to be able to open up when they usually would. It is important to note that we are still going to see, amid climate change, we are still going to see good and bad seasons. There still is the potential for good seasons. But we did see New Zealand, you know, there was a few delays for some of their resorts in terms of opening. In the United States earlier this year, NASA declared that the Western US was facing a snow drought. And they had the lowest, you know, amounts of snow recorded since satellite records began in 2001. Some places like Japan, interestingly, is actually still experiencing good snowfall in winter, and it does have more consistent seasons than Australia. Japan's a bit of an unusual one, and I think it'll be really interesting to kind of keep an eye on and see what snow depth does there in coming years. But Places like New Zealand will still face these challenges when it comes to warming temperatures, because whilst they do have higher mountains than we have here in Australia, a lot of their resorts aren't actually built at the top of those mountains. Their elevation, they've got a few resorts that are higher than ours here, but the elevation is still relatively low. And what the research is suggesting that is that it's the lower elevation resorts that will feel the impacts of climate change the most.
3: It's interesting that this is happening in our ski fields, while in the Northern Hemisphere we're seeing more bushfires in places like Spain. So climate change really is on the agenda, isn't it?
2: Yeah, we've just seen also, yeah, obviously bushfires in the Northern Hemispheres. We've also just seen the heat wave that spanned across Europe, and that broke records. In fact, it smashed records in countries across Europe. Places like France really felt the impacts of the extreme heat, and there were several deaths associated with the extreme heat wave that they've just seen there. So, you know, we are always going to see this natural variability. That's always something that's been part and parcel of our weather. But, you know, a lot of research in previous years has suggested that it's around, you know, the late 2020s, 2030 that we start to see these impacts. And so, whilst you can't always link climate change with one event specifically, what the research has suggested is that these types of events like heat waves and bushfires, they are going to become more frequent and intense, and that snowfall is going to be lessened not only in Australia but right across the world.
3: Well, Romy, it sounds like for those of us who've got some leave up our sleeve and a bit of cash stashed away somewhere, this could be a good time to start thinking about a trip to the snow.
2: Yeah, and the resorts do the season passes, and that's kind of also an adaptation measure where you can use that to not only go here, but if you do have the capacity to go overseas, you can actually use the pass that you buy here to go overseas as well. So that just opens up more opportunities. So, still plenty of skiing to be done. I was down at Perisher earlier this week and everyone was smiling and having a great time. The snow was a bit compact. They need a little bit more to fall to open up the entire mountain, but you know, everyone was still having a great time, and it is the time to make the most of it for sure.
0: 24 minutes past four. That's ABC climate reporter Romy Stevens there talking about the snow season over in the eastern states. Sort of a bucket list item, I think, for myself. Wouldn't mind going over there and doing it. Haven't been skiing before. Yeah, something I should really do. How about we have this song now? The classic lineup of Daryl Braithwaite on vocals, Tony Mitchell on bass guitar, Garth Porter on keyboards, Alan Sandown on drums, and Clive Shakespeare on guitar provided their teen-oriented pop style. This is one of their famous tracks from 1976. This is Sherbet.

0: 28 minutes past four. Sherbet with How's That?
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2: For Play School's 60th anniversary, beloved songs remixed to light up the floor.
3: I can see the rainbow.
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0: And Midwest Shire President has welcomed news that regional courts will reopen a month earlier than expected, but it won't reverse some damage caused by the closures. More than 20 courthouses were planned to shut from the start of June until the end of August due to issues around security and staffing. Recently, the state government announced the sites would reopen on August the 3rd, and additional auxiliary police officers have been trained. Out in Kew, 450 kilometres east of Geraldton, Shire President Les Price says it's good news. The ABC Midwest and Wheatbelt reporter Chloe Henville caught up with him to hear more about how the closures impacted the small town.
4: That is a welcome report that we've heard as well too. It was very disappointing to hear in the earlier stages of the closure of that circuit court along with some 19 others around the state. So we certainly welcome the government's decision to open that up, and it serves as, you know, a great focal point for controlling law and order in our region.
5: What impact did the court's closure have in your neck of the woods?
4: Look, there was quite an impact because there were a number of hearings that were set for Kew. Some of those hearings were transferred to Geraldton, some were transferred to Carnarvon, and in the context of the type of hearing, I guess, made it very difficult for people who could ill afford to travel. Some of the cases were what you might consider minor, others were a bit more significant, but it certainly had an impact. And it has had an impact on our town as well too, because we're one of the only local circuit courts within the region, and it serves as a purpose for our other shires around the town. A great impact, absolutely.
5: Kew is about 450 kilometres away from Geraldton, one way. What impact would that have on people who, Kew residents who have to travel that far?
4: Well, the impact is a bit more significant than just getting in a car and travelling to Geraldton. You've got accommodation for overnight, you've got the cost of fuel, and also, you know, some people just simply are not in a position to afford to attend court. The consequences of that, of course, are non-attendance at court can result in a warrant being issued. That's not the sort of thing that we want. So having it come back to Kew and open on the 3rd of August is exactly what we're after, and certainly would help those people who are severely impacted.
5: The police commissioner said when the closure was first announced that part of it was too many police resources were being diverted to those court days and they were needed in the community. Is that something that you agree with in the context of Kew?
4: I do think so. I mean, we only have a fairly small police force. Our town is generally fairly orderly. But at the same time, when you have court days, you have quite a number of cases that are being heard. Police are in charge and have the responsibility for managing the court process. Their resources are taken up, and if there's an emergency or something happening outside of that, then they are in a position where they can't attend. So I do agree with the commissioner. He certainly had a point to make to the government to say, hey, you know, we need additional resources if we're going to have to do this work.
5: Do you think that the unintended consequences of that and the closure of the court, do you think that was acceptable?
4: Not really. I think you have to look at it. We're in a region that suffers from services, suffers from resources, suffers from representation, along with, you know, many other parts of our state in remote areas. And having those sort of facilities and services available adds to the vibrancy of your town one way or another. And I just sort of think it's part of a service that government should offer. And there needs to be a process whereby people can be heard. Not having a courthouse in Kew made that very, very difficult for people. And I am aware of a number of people who simply didn't attend court because they couldn't afford to get to Geraldton. So that certainly has a huge impact.
0: Chloe Henville there with that important story. It's 28 minutes to 5 o'clock. Now, Go West are an English pop duo that formed in 1982. Peter Cox as the singer and Richard Drummey. This one's from 1985. Sing along. Go West. We close our eyes.

0: 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We close our eyes.
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0: We're on this Monday, the 13th of July. It is 24 minutes to 5 o'clock. It is the 194th day of the year, with 171 days remaining until we start singing Auld Lang Syne. In 1791, Alan Cunningham, botanist and explorer, best known for discovering the Darling Downs, is born in Wimbledon. 1945, Ben Chifley becomes the 16th Prime Minister of Australia. 1961, Tim Watson, Australian rules footballer, is born. And in 1997, a crowd of over 100,000 people watched the Royal Canberra Hospital implosion. 12-year-old Katie Bender is killed instantly when debris from the site travels across Lake Burley Griffin. It is a happy birthday to Julius Caesar, Roman military and political leader, is born in Rome. Harrison Ford, 1942, American actor, is born in Chicago. And Ken Jeong, 1969, American comedian and actor, is born in Detroit. The quote of the day goes to Catherine Pulsifer. Focus means eliminating distractions, not just from other people, but the things we do distract ourselves. And in music on this day, in 1985, the world's biggest music stars gathered at London's Wembley Stadium and Philadelphia's John F. Kennedy Stadium for Live Aid, one of the most memorable moments in 80s pop culture. Live Aid was the brainchild of Bob Geldof and Midge Ure. And one of those performers was Queen. 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
5: Oh, and did I unleash a beast last week on you with that Xavier Rudd track? Some of you absolutely hated it. Some of you did love it. And I loved that I got quite a few emails from many of you voicing your concerns about my music taste. But also there were a few that were supportive. And you can always do that at dusty.abc.net.au. I don't think I've got as divisive songs for you today. I've got one coming up from a band that has been releasing music for 50 years. And they have a new album coming out. I will give you the first single off of that. And also we'll start in Perth, a local artist. Her real name, Kim Franklin, she goes by the moniker Blank Instrument. And this song that I've picked today, titled Brand New, it'll be off of an album which is coming out in October this year. But the thing that drew me into this song was not the fact that I do love folk music and I love the warmth and country tingling feeling that you do get from this one, but the fact that Kim's late friend, Julie, who shared the love of music and they bonded over that, left in her will the money to make this album happen. She said, "I believe in you. I've always wanted your music to be heard by the world. Here's some money. Now you go make the music." This one is the first off the forthcoming debut album, Jumping at Ghosts. Let's have a listen to it. It's called Brand New.

Sabbath. Blank Instrument. Brand new with that one. Big ups to Kim Franklin. Also, big ups to her friend, late friend Julie, who dedicated and donated the money for that to be made. Let me know what you think about it. I'm loving the feel-goodness of that track right there. 0437 221 0025. Let's get into track number two, and it comes from one of the all-time great bands, U2. They have a new song out. It's called Streets of Dream, and it will be on an album that comes out this year, later this year. I'm thinking it's probably going to be about October or September. September is when they actually will celebrate the 50 years of U2. So it could be around that time. This is going to be the first album in 9 years that we've gotten from the band. We have got a couple of EPs over that time, but not a full body of new music from the Irishman. I'm loving the sound of this one. But you be the judge. Is it up to your U2 standards?

0: U2's new one, Streets of Dreams. I can just see my mother-in-law and father-in-law in America and California, actually. Mike and Mary, shout out to you. They are big U2 fans, so I can imagine they are very excited to get some new U2 music. Are you too? Let me know. 0437 221025. Send your emails dusty@abc.net.au. 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
1: Dusty, thank you again for Dusty's tracks. It's 12 minutes to the top of the clock, 12 minutes to 5, and let's go back to April of 1984. This is the 11th single by the English rock band Duran Duran.

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0: Yeah, we've been hearing from students from Ballarat, Takeover Ballarat, where 35 students had their stories produced by the ABC across TV, radio, socials and online. And one of those students you're going to meet now is Toby. He bowls for the Superstars, a league for people with disabilities. Bowling with the Superstars has helped him find his community and his spark. Here's Toby now.
2: I will never forget the day I debuted in my 10-pin bowling team. I grabbed my lucky red, white and blue ball and stepped up to the lane. The ball rolled down fast and it crashed into all 10 pins. Strike! I can always count on my lucky ball to deliver when I need it most. Whenever I bowl a strike, I throw my arms up in the air and pump my fist to celebrate. It's my thing. Coming from a family of bowlers, I was excited to follow in Mum and Dad's footsteps. Now, I've been bowling for almost 8 years. Every Saturday, I go to my local alley and bowl with my friends. I bowl for the Superstars. We're part of a league for people with disabilities. When I started bowling, I was in the junior league, but some of the other kids there picked on me. They didn't understand that my brain works a little differently than theirs. I was diagnosed autistic when I was a child. I have always been good with numbers and scoring, but it's challenging doing things by myself. I also bowl a little differently. I basically hold the ball backwards, so the back of my hand faces the lane. Turns out, my nan used to bowl just the same, so I'm just like her. When I'm not tearing up the bowling lane, I'm usually singing. I love singing at home, but I'll immediately stop if my mum comes into the room. I get nervous singing in front of just a couple of people. I only sing completely alone or in front of a big audience. Having a crowd to cheer me on makes me feel confident. I recently sang a Benson Boone song at my school's community festival and I performed it the best I ever had. I like to learn how to sing the national anthems of different countries too. I can sing the anthem for Canada, England, and even Germany. I learn by listening to the anthems over and over again on YouTube, and eventually I just pick up the words. I burst out randomly singing these national anthems alone in my room. When I leave school, I want to be a musician. But not before getting a high score of 200 in bowling and taking home the biggest trophy possible. Whether I'm competing on the lanes or performing on stage, I know my supportive friends and family will be by my side. And when things get tough, I know I can always sing to feel better.
0: That is Takeover Ballarat there. Absolutely fantastic work. It's 5 minutes to 5 o'clock and it's time to count down. We are counting down the top 20 songs from the year 1996 on Australian radio. We're up to number 15 and the honour of 15th goes to a song written and performed by American singer-songwriter Tracy Chapman. It was included on her fourth studio album, New Beginning, and was released as a single in various territories on the album Dreaming on a World. It was her first since Dreaming on a World. Give me one reason.
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2: Good morning. Good morning, early birds. Welcome to Monday. Hope you had a wicked weekend, whatever you got up to, if you're lucky enough to have a couple of days off, that is. It is 5 past 5. What are you doing? Why are you up at 5 past 5 on a Monday morning? Seriously, what's going on? You're on the way to work? You're tossing around in bed? You're an early bird? What is going on? It's I don't know about where you live, but right now very dark and cold down here in the southwest corner of WA. Coming out this half hour, I'm going to take a squiz at the internet and tell you about some of the stories I saw this morning. Some of these stories we might hear us rattling on about during the week. And also, I want to talk about sport. There's so much sport going on at the moment. Of course, we've got the AFL, we got Wimbledon, we got the FIFA World Cup, we saw the Australian women just win the T20 World Championship, we got the UFC. I don't know if you're into the mixed martial arts. You into the mixed martial arts, Rachel? Conor McGregor came back after 5 years away, probably the biggest name in fighting. Huge money, and did his knee. Did like an old man injury in the first few seconds of the fight. So that was a bit of a fizzer. Anyway, a lot of sport going on. So the question this half hour is, who's your favourite athlete of all time? Your favourite athlete in sport of all time? And I ask because it was on this day back in 2003 that Cathy Freeman OAM retired from athletics. Of course, Olympic and World Championship gold medal winning athlete Cathy Freeman won the gold medal at the Sydney Olympic 400 metres. You might remember it famously, one of the greatest moments in Australian sport. She said when she retired, she did not believe she would ever return to the highs of the Sydney Olympics, and these days concentrates her time on making a difference to others through the Cathy Freeman Foundation. Now, for many, Cathy Freeman, very inspiring Australian athlete, maybe one of the most inspiring. But who is your favourite? Whether they're inspiring, you just love the way they go about it, you love their attitude, you love the way they train. 0448 922 604. It might be someone in your local community, someone who's played, you know, 3,000 games with the local Tigers or something like that. 0448 922 604. For country music this morning, I've gone with a classic, Glen Campbell. It's called Witch of the Lyman. Good morning.

0: Oh, man, that's our country music drop of the morning. It is 11 past five.
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0: All right, let's look at some of the top temperatures today. Let's start right at the top. Kununurra, 31 is your top. Right now, 15 degrees on Coolabah Drive. In Broome, top 32. Right now, 16 degrees on Carnarvon Street. Then we go to Karratha. The main street there, Sharp Avenue, 14 degrees at the moment. But you'll get to a top of 28, which sounds like a beautiful day for Karratha. Carnarvon, a top of 26. 12.5 degrees right now on Robinson Street. 22 is the top for Geraldton. 9.6 degrees on Marine Terrace. Now, as you head further south, boy, we plummet into the depths of coldness. I don't know if you felt it this morning, but boy, it was cold. It was just one of those Mondays, and the worst type of Monday, and it's cold and it's dark and you stay in bed just a little bit longer, right? And then, like, usually I have a quick shower because I have to have a quick shower and I have my clothes laid out, right? Clothes laid out, quick shower. And I could not get out of that shower, I tell you. I was just sitting there thinking, what kind of fresh hell is this? And I got out. And then you get psychological. It's all psychological. Oh, it's so cold and you're shivering. And, of course, you know, I've got a significant other. So this is all happening by phone torchlight, you know. So I don't wake anyone up. Anyway, what was going on about? Oh, how cold it was. Narrogin. 3.3 degrees at the moment on Federal Street, heading for a top of 15. Kalgoorlie-Boulder, 3 degrees right now on Hannon Street, heading for a top of 17. It's a bit warmer down there on the south coast. 12 degrees at the moment on Andrew Street, Nesperance, heading for a top of 17. Albany, you too will get a top of 17. It's nearly 10 degrees on York Street. Katanning, 7 at the moment on Clive Street, heading for a top of 15. Bunbury, 6, I should say, on Victoria Street, heading for a top of 17. Margaret River, a top of 17 as well. 10 degrees at the moment on Bustle Highway. Manjimup, 16's your top. Right now, 8 degrees on Brockman Street. And let's go to Jerdicutup. 9 degrees at the moment, heading for a top of 17. We don't know the main street, do we, Rachel? Anyone live in Jerdicutup? Anyone listening right now in Jerdicutup can tell me a little bit about Jerdicutup. What's the main street? What goes on there? What do you do for fun? 1300 545 222 if you're up for a chat, or send me a text from Jerdicutup, 0448 922 604. While you're at it, I want you to tell me about your favourite sporting athlete of all time, your favourite sporting icon. Maybe it's Michael Jordan, LeBron James. Maybe it's Kathy Freeman, because on this day, back in 2003, she retired. She said, I had enough. She actually made the decision over a coffee at a hotel near Heathrow Airport with her coach. She said, look, I've reached the lofty heights of everything I wanted to achieve in sport. I think it's time to move on. And Kathy Freeman, considered by many their favourite athlete of all time. Who's yours? 0448 922 604. Now, it takes more than good intentions to bring a country festival back. Of course, rising fuel bills, insurance costs, finding enough volunteers. Some events simply don't survive. And we're seeing it more and more in regional WA. These events just hanging on. But we're going to hear how one Pilbara community refused to let that happen and why there are whispers this band might make an appearance. Yeah, great band, great festival, and it could be on the way back thanks to some mighty efforts from a local community. After this from Carole King. Oh, we'll look at the internet as well. 5:15.

0: Carole King from 1971, Sweet Seasons, Regional Breakfast with Stan Shaw, 18 past 5. Asking about your favourite athletes of all time, because on this day, 2003, Cathy Freeman retired. Good morning to Damien and Kalgoorlie. My favourite sporting icon, well, you can't go past John Worsfold, Woosha. Of course, long association with the West Coast Eagles. Captained the club to premierships in 92, 94, and then, of course, coached them to a premiership in 2006. And I think he's still involved in footy at the Eagles in some sort of administrative way, managey way. How could the Eagles look good over the weekend? Fortunately, going down to Western Bulldogs, but they had their opportunities in that last quarter, just couldn't capitalise on the goal bit, kicking it through the big sticks. But Eagles looking good. I'd be pretty happy if I was an Eagle. I mean, I'm happier as a Freo supporter. Don't get me wrong. But Eagles looking good. John and Kerry Park, favourite athlete, Ivo De Silva. Really? I haven't seen him in action. I've seen him watch stuff. I've been at a Freo game per stadium when he's watching the game. He's a very good supporter. Never seen him play something. 0448 922 604.
1: Just what is this main artery of the information superhighway?
2: Primary way that people will look up information. It will replace the yellow pages as we know it today.
3: Well, it's very hip to be on the internet right now.
4: Well, I just, as I mentioned, I have no desire to be a part of the internet because I feel like I'm so inundated with information all the time that I don't want more.
0: Okay, so I had a look at the internets this morning, and I think people will be talking about this today. There's been a cabinet reshuffle in WA, a reshuffle sparked by the sudden retirement of Paul Papalia. Of course, long-serving veteran senior minister, retired from the seat of Secret Harbour. Now, Premier Roger Cook has scooped up the portfolios of defence, industries and tourism as part of his sweeping changes to cabinet. WA's newest minister, Daniel Pastorelli, has been handed the role of mines, petroleum and exploration, as well as water in his first assignment. Big gigs. Reece Whitby gets emergency services. Veterans goes to Hannah Beasley. Racing and gaming to Don Punch. Corrective services has been handed to Tony Booty. Not all ministers are likely to be happy with how the reshuffle has gone. Reece Whitby has been given the emergency services job, but you might recall that last week it was the tourism minister. And apparently the tourism portfolio is pretty cool because you get lots of photo opportunities. And the West has sort of broken it down, saying that Reece Whitby is one of the losers in this. Don Punch as well. He gains racing and gaming but loses water and climate resilience. Sabine Winton loses preventative health to Meredith Hammett. The big winner, Daniel Pastorelli, who's the new kid on the block. There's some of the things I saw in the West this morning. Oh, this is good news. You know when you're on a flight back into Australia and you got to fill out that little card thing, the declaration card, and they hand them out in the plane. You don't have a pen. You're trying to find a pen. And there's turbulence. You're trying to write on the card. Well, passengers soon won't have to fill in paper cards when they touch down in Perth, under Australian government push to streamline arrivals. So the government is planning to spend $56 million over the next 4 years to roll out a digital option, which makes sense. Always think, surely there's got to be a better way than filling out those tiny cards on an aeroplane. So it's in a pilot at the moment, which will extend to Perth and Adelaide before the end of the year. Travellers are able to complete their declaration up to 72 hours prior to travel and after they finish and receive an email with a QR code. Okay, and then that QR code is shown to border officers on arrival rather than filling out the paper cards. That is welcome news. Congratulations to all the young footy players who took part in the Colts Country Championships over the weekend. Great Northern ended a 27-year premiership drought in Division 1. And Great Southern secured promotion back to top division after claiming the Division 2 title. So in Division 1, Great Northern completed a flawless undefeated campaign, beating the South West 10-6-66 to 3-4-22 in the grand final at Scotch College. It was their first championship since their maiden triumph back in 1999. So well done to Great Northern. In Division 2, Great Southern Storm will return to Division 1 in 2027 after defeating the West Pilbara 7-9-51 to 6-7-43 in a thrilling Division 2 Grand Final. And there's some of the things saw floating around the news this morning.
5: In Australia's premier coal region, helicopters, sniffer dogs and ground crews work to eradicate fire ants from mine sites. Now the company responsible has faced the consequences. To find out more, download the Country Breakfast podcast.
0: 24 past five, a much-loved celebration of First Nations culture is returning to the Pilbara after years off the calendar. The Jada Manya Festival is back in Tom Price this August after only being held once in the past 6 years, and we know at the moment how hard it is to put on an event. Organisers say rising costs, fuel, insurance, made reviving the free community event a real challenge, but local volunteers and supporters have helped make it happen. Committee Chair Kristen Angel spoke with the ABC's Alistair Bates about its return.
6: The festival started in 1969 in Tom Price as a little community event and then sort of grew over the years. During COVID, we had a couple of years hiatus, and at that point the committee lost traction, so bringing it back became a little bit of a struggle. And we reformed the committee a couple of years ago and started working towards bringing the event back.
7: And the name of the event, for people who might not be aware, where does that come from?
6: There's a mountain here that's just outside of town that's very visible from town called Jandamana. When the geologists first came out to Tom Price in the 60s, they weren't aware of the name, the traditional owner name, and called it Nameless. So the festival was called Nameless up until about 2017, and they changed it to Nameless Jandamana. And then the new committee made the decision to just call the event after the actual traditional owner name of the mountain, which is Jandamana.
7: And part of the festival is really putting a spotlight on First Nations culture. Why was that important?
6: We really felt that it was important as a committee and a community to put emphasis on the traditional owners of the area, especially considering that the name of the event is after a mountain that is very much connected to traditional owners and the country.
7: Obviously, this festival has been on ice for some time, and there are no shortage of

0: commercial headwinds at the moment, the cost of fuel and the general cost of living being two big ones. How have you navigated those challenges in a quite a remote location, no less?
1: It is difficult. Like, to be completely honest, it's been difficult to get this one across the line, especially the first year back and trying to regain momentum as far as sponsorship. The rest is really down to hard budgeting. Next year, I think, with a little bit more momentum, we'll probably get it over the line a bit easier.
2: Oh, it's good news. That festival, the Jada Mana Festival, returns August 7. That's a Friday. And that was Kristen Angel, the chair of the festival, speaking with Alastair Bates. Tom Price, such a cool little spot. I've got family that live there. I love Tom Price. It's like a little oasis in the desert. Really cool community. Very dedicated to keeping things like this and keeping that sense of community. So well done to them. Favourite sports person of all time, Rosie says, "Good morning, Stan and Rachel. I used to love watching Max Tangles Walker play cricket when the team was full of colourful characters. And who's the treasurer in WA now? Rita Saffioti remains. There's no shuffle there. Rita remains the treasurer and deputy premier. Mick in the Pilbara, good morning, Stan. My favourite athlete is Norm from Life Be In It. Oh, we'll have to get some Norm up, Rachel. Classic. He thought about competing in many sports and got Australia moving. Good point, Mick in the Pilbara. Matt from Noongar, my favourite sports person would be a draw between DK Lilly and Rod Marsh. Very good. 0448 922 604. Favourite athlete of all time. This is Charles Zanetti. Would I Lie to You to take us to headlines?

0: Charles and Eddie, Would I Lie to You? It's 29 away from 6. Get some headlines with Rachel Boothman. G'day, Rachel.
1: Good morning, Stan. Officials in Thailand say a huge fire that engulfed a pub in Bangkok earlier this morning has killed at least 27 people. Earlier footage shared online by first responders shows a huge blaze raging out the front door of a pub in the northern part of the Thai capital as people tried to flee. And the US president insists the Strait of Hormuz is open to shipping traffic, even as Iran's Revolutionary Guard argues it's closed for the foreseeable future. The US and Iran have traded further strikes over the weekend after a ship trying to get through the Strait of Hormuz was attacked. And in sport, Italy's Jannik Sinner has won his fifth Grand Slam title in 3 years. The Italian lost his first set in a tiebreak, but took charge after their winning the next three sets to make it back-to-back Wimbledon triumphs.
0: Very good, Rachel. There's a lot of sport on at the moment. A lot of sport to take in. There's golf, there's cricket, there's the footy.
1: Footy's
0: of course,
1: back.
0: You play footy.
1: I do, yes.
0: Is there a particular athlete that you're inspired by?
1: I wish I could pick like one footy star or something, that I feel like everyone loves one footy player. I probably don't really know many of their names, so I just watch it for fun. But I am really into CrossFit, so I enjoy watching like the CrossFit games, and I see those athletes. So I guess a big one that most people would know would be Tia Claire Toomey. She's the fittest woman on earth.
0: Really?
1: Yeah, by I guess the CrossFit games, that's the title that she's been given. But then there's some WA athletes like Grace Walton and also Ellie Turner. I think she's from over east, but they're just some of my athletes that I like to watch.
0: For those unaware of the CrossFit culture, what happens in a CrossFit thing?
1: Oh, CrossFit is like hybrid fitness, so lots of heavy lifting, but then also lots of running around and high intensity. So it's a lot of people assume it's just throwing weights around and running fast and trying to do things fast.
0: Don't you climb ropes?
1: Yeah, sometimes we climb ropes.
0: Push tires and stuff.
1: No pushing tires.
0: Don't you have to flip tractor tires or something?
1: Not tractors.
0: You lift tractors.
1: Yeah, I just
0: that's how
1: snatch
0: tough you are.
1: A tractor, yeah.
0: Yeah, okay. And in the competition, because I understand with CrossFit, athletes turn up at these big world championship things, but they don't know what 10 events they're about to participate in.
1: Yeah.
0: So they have to train for any scenarios.
1: Yeah.
0: Yeah.
1: Well, when people get chosen to go to the CrossFit Games, it's pretty hard to like get through. But once they are through, they know the workouts. But in the lead up to that, they're training just, I guess, they don't know what they're going to be
0: so
1: training
0: you do
1: for.
0: A bit of cardio, a bit of strength, flexibility, the whole lot.
1: I think if they've been in it for a long time, they know sort of the scheme of it and what could be in it, but they don't know exactly what's in it until like a week leading up to it.
0: I've seen them doing handstands and walking on
1: handstand walking.
0: I mean, what is
1: handstand push-ups?
0: What, but handstand walking, is that really proof that you're the fittest person in the world?
1: Yeah, you have to. You have to do everything.
0: Can you do that?
1: I can.
0: You can do a handstand and walk.
1: Yes.
0: How many steps?
1: I can probably do like 15 meters.
0: Okay. Walk out the studio.
1: Okay, 3, 2.
0: Go on.
1: Yeah, we'll post it on Stan's Facebook.
0: How would you open the door, though?
1: I can do that too, with my feet.
0: So you could, set the scene in the studio here. That door's about, what, 1.5 meters, 2 meters away?
1: Yeah.
0: You could handstand to that door and open it.
1: I couldn't open the door, no, but I could walk through it if it was open.
0: Oh, my goodness.
1: I'll show you after the show.
0: Okay, cool. Thanks, Rachel. Wowee. CrossFit. And we're asking about your favourite athletes because on this day, 2003, Cathy Freeman, OAM, retired. And to many, she is one of Australia's most inspirational athletes. Who's yours? 0448 922 604. Tell you what, if Rachel can handstand throughout the office and open doors... She is my most inspirational athlete of all time. Nowangerup's wild gravel event has sparked a cycling boom amongst the local kids in Nowangerup. Now the Shire is making sure they can ride safely, with every child set to receive a free bike helmet. We'll head out to Nowangerup after this from Goanna. It's called Solid Rock.

0: Goanna, Solid Rock, Regional Breakfast. It's 20 away from 6. Asking earlier, does anyone live in Jerdacutup? Anyone know anything about Jerdacutup? We just went there to get some temperatures, and I thought, what's going on out there, I reckon, at the moment? It's sort of, what'd you call that, Great Southern, sort of northeast of Hope Town, and then sort of west of Munglinup, and then sort of east of Ravensthorpe, right in that little spot there, sort of in between Esperance and Albany. Anywho, Sigsy, good morning, Stan. On Jerdacutup, lived there in the only house standing back in 1997. Had a primary school and a sports ground with a hall. And the highlight of the year was the Jerdacutup Players Theatre Show. That sounds awesome. Good on you, Sixie.
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0: Now, the popularity of Noangarup's wild gravel event has inspired more local children to jump on their bikes, and that's prompted the Shire to launch a new road safety initiative, which includes free helmets. Deputy Shire President Rebecca O'Meehan told Jackie Lynch, every child in the Shire will receive a free helmet alongside cycling safety and bike maintenance workshops in Noangarup, Borden and Ongarup.
5: We've seen a huge uptake of cycling amongst all sectors of the community, really, but also definitely within the town of Noangarup, which is the larger of our three towns. Lots more children riding to school, lots more sort of community people riding through the streets to the local shops and that sort of thing. So the local police noticed the uptake and a lot of the community, and just the thought was around trying to empower the community and in safe cycling. So making sure that while that uptake is fantastic and it's great to see people out and about on their bikes, we want them to be doing it safely.
6: How good. And so is it just gravel riding you've seen an uptake, or are kids now riding their bikes to school and then the shops? And
5: no, it's really, it's everything. I mean, while gravel started off with around 350 competitors in our first year, which is the beautiful ride through the Stirling Ranges, and that was exciting, and the numbers, we were, blown away by the numbers in that first year, and then they doubled last year. And so we're hoping, I guess, the world's our oyster this year, and we'll see what comes of that off the back of the Nanup Wild Gravel events this year too. But it's more been around the towns and people riding their bikes. So we just, I guess, wanted to ensure it's done safely. So it was we've attained a grant, actually, through the Road Safety Commission to allow us to roll out these workshops. And then as part of that, a bit of a further grant with a little bit more money in it will allow the Shire through the initiative to purchase a helmet for every child within our Shire, so within the three districts of our Shire.
6: How many kids is that, do you know?
5: I think we'll be able to purchase up to 200 out of the 200 helmets out of the funds we've got. So I'm assured that will cover off pretty much every child within the Shire, which we have three primary schools, and so that will be great for the kids. And then as part of that, there will be some workshops around decorating those helmets, so the kids will take sort of ownership of their helmets and have pride in those, and be able to then attend the workshops around bike safety and bike maintenance.
0: Yeah, it's good to hear. That is Rebecca O'Meehan from the Noangarup Shire telling Jackie Lynch about the popularity of cycling in those areas now, given the Noangarup Wild Gravel event. Let's get some weather. Shiny,

0: Yep, Jess is away on holidays, so we have Denver Richter on the line. G'day, Denver.
1: G'day, Stan. How are you this morning?
0: I'm very good. Your favourite athlete of all time in the sporting realm?
1: Now, I had a good hard think about this, and I think it has to be Sam Kerr from the Matildas. I just can't get past her antics. I think she's fantastic.
0: Absolutely. Of course, played with, I think, Chelsea in the EPL. And
1: yeah,
0: just
1: I think it was Chelsea. Yeah. Now, I'm not the biggest soccer fan ever, I have to admit, but there's something about Sam Kerr and the Tillies in general that you can't help but get on board with.
0: And, of course, Sam Kerr from WA. So, good choice.
1: Ah, how good. I didn't even know.
0: Now, of all the GD forecasters, because, you know, GD forecasting is it's an athletic pursuit. It takes blood, sweat, and tears. It's like CrossFit, Denver.
1: Oh, you wouldn't believe what they make us go through to get the qualification.
0: you tell us what's going on. Which region has the most interesting weather patterns today, you reckon?
1: Now, look, we do have a whopping great high-pressure ridge for today, so the weather is not going to be... Well, depending what you call interesting, it's going to be very settled conditions. We could see some coastal showers around the south coast area during today, but really the most interesting thing happening right now is that we have some patchy fog around the Bunbury and the lower west area, and some low cloud over the southwest, south of the Great Southern and the south coastal areas, which could bring those showers through. But really, that's the extent of our weather for today, and those things are looking to all sort of fine up a little bit as we move throughout the day and move into a mostly sunny day. And then that story's going to continue until at least Thursday, Stan. So we're looking at that high pressure ridge dominating, keeping those conditions fairly sunny, maybe some coastal showers around those south coastal areas, but that's about it as far as exciting things go. Temperature wise, this morning we are starting off a little chilly, as I'm sure everyone's noticed. We may even have some frosts around parts of the Great Southern and the Wheat Belt and into the Goldfields as well. So definitely a chillier start to the morning for the southern half of the state. In the north, things are looking a little bit more close to average with very clear skies for today. As far as temperatures are concerned, we're looking at for today sunny with 31, Kununurra, Derby mostly sunny 32, Port Hedland sunny and 30, Marble Bar, I'm going to stop saying sunny because they're all sunny, 29. Carnarvon, it's 26 degrees today. Kalbarri, 26. Northam, 17 degrees today. One of those areas where we may have seen a morning frost. Leinster, 20 degrees today. Esperance, 17. Eucla, 18. Albany, 17. Narrogin, 15. Bunbury, 17. And, of course, Jerdacut-up, 18 degrees for today, Stan.
0: Jerdacut-up, yep, of course. And just quickly, pointing to Thursday and maybe Friday, a pile of rain potentially falling on the southern parts of the state, I believe.
1: Yeah, so very good forecasting there. We've
0: Thank
1: got
0: you.
1: What looks to be a series of cold fronts that are finally going to be able to impact the state. That high-pressure system, which has sort of been bullying them out of the way, is going to move off to the east and they can come in. And, yeah, we could see consecutive days of some really good showers around, depending on where you are during Thursday, between 5 and 15 millimetres, maybe for the southwest land division is looking the most likely. But then as the next of those fronts pushes up, we're seeing those showers move further and further inland and further north as well. So possibly by Friday, it looks like Carnarvon all the way down to Esperance could reach, could get some good showers as well. And then Saturday as well, another frontal system coming through before things begin to dry up a little by Sunday.
0: Good on you, Denver. Thanks for your time, mate. Have a good day.
1: Thanks, Tim. You too.
0: Denver Richter there from the Bureau of Meteorology. It is 11 away from 6. Rachel and Kira, favourite sporting person for me, two women's hockey goalkeepers from the Atlanta Olympics where we won gold, Clover Maitland and Karen Marsden. Oh, and both my daughters for their passionate love of hockey, which has them both playing. It says, Rachel, some Beatles, and then you and I are going to take a long, deep look into the stars and beyond with Matt Woods after this.

0: Yeah, the star man himself, Matt Woods, a.k.a. That Astronomy Guy. G'day, Matt. Early Monday morning. How are you travelling, mate?
1: Good. How are you, Stan?
0: I'm very good. Someone was saying the other day, I was talking to him about you and Monday morning and, you know, it's a tough ask to get someone to come on this time. And they said, yeah, but he's into astronomy. They're up all night, those people, aren't they? Is that true?
1: Stuff that's happening at 3 or 4 in the morning isn't that great. I usually tend to, and the thing is, I find it hard to actually wake up at that time. So I usually just will stay up really till that time. So it can be a little bit punishing later on, but I get up for you, Stan.
0: So you have had some sleep tonight, Matt?
1: I have had some sleep tonight, yes.
0: Oh, goodness. Thank goodness, I mean. All right, now let's, some sad news. An aviation pioneer and the oldest woman to launch into space has died. Tell me about Wally Funk.
1: Yeah, so she passed away just recently at the age of 87. And so she actually started flying when she was 9 years old. And across her life, she spent more than 19,000 hours in the air. And she broke a number of records. She's the first female civilian flight instructor for Fort Steele. She's the first female inspector for the U.S. Federal Aviation Administration, the first female air safety investigator for the NTSB as well. And she was part of the Mercury 13 women. And we all know about NASA's Mercury 7 astronauts, who were the first astronauts to go into space and for America. But people probably won't know about the Mercury 13 women who, in 1961, Dr. William Lovelace II, who designed all the NASA astronaut medical tests, wondered whether women might be able to become excellent astronauts as well. So he actually without NASA's official sponsoring program, he actually got 25 experienced female pilots to undergo the tests as well. 13 women passed, and they were known as the Mercury 13, and that included Wally Funk, plus also Jerry Cook.

0: Bob and Janie Hart as well, and they all of them have collectively logged thousands of flying hours as well. One of the really cool things she did was she's most famous for is the sensory deprivation test. So this is where candidates would float in completely dark tanks designed to limit all sight, sound, and sensation. Now, the Mercury 7 astronauts averaged about 3 hours. She actually lasted more than 10 hours
1: Oh
0: in
1: my
0: the
1: goodness.
0: and eventually only leaving because the researchers had had enough.
1: The
0: So she
1: researchers turn the
0: outlasted the
1: lights
0: research.
1: off. So is the sensory deprivation, is it to give it that sense of space? Is that why you would sit in that thing?
0: Basically be alone with yourself. So, and also how would you deal with, just being on your own basically with your own thoughts. So you would have thought guys, would have been good at that. But Wally was fantastic at this test. And so the reason she never was became an astronaut was because at that time, NASA's astronaut requirements required them to have be military jet test pilots or engineering graduates or graduates of the military test pilot school, and women were barred from the military test pilot program, so they couldn't meet their NASA requirements. But it did go to Congress in 1962. Jerry Cobb and Janie Hart testified before Congress, arguing that women should or deserve equal opportunity. But it wasn't until Valentina Tereshkova in 1963 that the first female went up into space. But it was it wasn't until 1983 when Dr. Sally Ride, who's actually one of my favorite astronauts, went into space, and one of the reasons why I love space and astronomy as well. She had a number of segments on an ABC for kids program. It was a Canadian program called Look Up that got me into space and astronomy, as well as my dad taking me outside and watching Space Shuttle Columbia fly over. But she finally got to go into space in 2021 as one of the first on the first crewed flight of Blue Origin's New Shepard spacecraft as well. So she was 82, and so after waiting 60 years, and she always said, "I told everybody that I'm going into space," that she finally got to actually go into space, and she loved it, and she just kept on repeatedly exclaiming, "I love it." So at the time, she was the oldest person to travel in space. That only was surpassed by William Shatner, but she's still the oldest woman to travel in space, and she's the only member of Mercury 13 ever to reach space as well.
1: What a legend. Wally Funken, certainly a pioneer, and particularly for women and space. Awesome. Thank you so much for telling us about it, Matty. Have a great day.
0: Yeah, you too.
1: Matt Woods there, that astronomy guy, and the legacy of Wally Funk, aviation pioneer and oldest woman to launch into space, has passed away at the age of 87. Hey, thanks for everything this morning, spending this, what is down here, a cold and dark Monday morning. It's nice to have your company. Big thanks to Rachel Boothman as well for her work behind the scenes. Now you're off to your local rural program at 6:15, then you've got your local news, 6:30, and of course your local breakfast programs from 6:35. Have a wonderful Monday. We'll catch up again tomorrow.
2: Hey, it's just Mowboy. Me and some of my favorite people are putting on an hour of music, comedy, and games with performances from Drifting Clouds and Baker Boy, That Blackfella Show. 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

0: from Ms. Abbey's lawyers to the specific allegations.
1: Stephanie March. Collectively, the federal and state governments have committed to building 30,000 affordable homes by the end of the decade to help fix the country's rental crisis. But a Four Corners investigation has revealed flaws in the system that's meant to provide cheap housing for low-income renters. Pat McGrath reports.
2: When Sarah Hutt moved into her affordable rental in Sydney's Macquarie Park 2 years ago, her landlord, Mission Australia, told her the rent would be capped at 30% of her income.
3: I actually cried. It was very exciting and it felt kind of like an opportunity that I never thought I would have to live in somewhere that seems so nice.
2: But in May, Mission Australia switched her rent to 75% of the market rate of $660 a week. She's now paying about 35% of her pre-tax income on her weekly rent. It's gone up by more than $80.
4: Can you afford that?
3: Not really. It's definitely going to put me in rent stress again.
2: Mission Australia says it switched the rent model to ensure the financial stability of the project, and it's acting within New South Wales affordable guidelines that lets operators set affordable housing rents at a discount to market rates. Four Corners has analysed almost 2 months of real estate ads for affordable housing, about 180 listings, most of them in Sydney and Melbourne. We found there was very little affordable for some on low incomes, particularly single people and single parents. For a single person in Sydney on a low income, only three were affordable. The rest would cost more than 30% of their income, the broadly accepted threshold of rental stress.
5: I think the real thing you'd say is it's bullshit affordable housing.
2: Sydney University's Peter Phibbs has been researching affordable housing for years and says governments are now supercharging a broken model.
5: It's better than nothing. It is a discount to market, but it's not really cheap enough to target the people that really are in housing need.
2: A powerful industry voice is also raising the alarm. Former Mirvac CEO, now chair of the National Housing Affordability and Supply Council, Susan Lloyd-Hurwitz.
6: If you live in Sydney, something that's 25% below market rent isn't affordable to very many people at all. So I think we need a rethink around how we define affordability, what eligibility is. It's different all around the country. It should be standardised.
2: Governments are rewriting planning rules and giving billions of dollars to developers and community housing providers to deliver 30,000 affordable rentals by the end of the decade. Susan Lloyd-Hurwitz says affordable housing should be permanent. Some schemes only last 10 to 15 years.
6: If you have a system where you're building affordable stock and then you're taking it away, you're chasing your tail the whole time, trying to increase permanently the stock that we need for our most vulnerable members of society.
2: The Federal Housing Minister, Claire O'Neill, has defended the government's strategy, including the $10 billion Housing Australia Future Fund, but acknowledges the consequences of tying affordable rents to market rates.
7: We've probably got most of those questions well answered at this stage, but in an emerging form of tenancy like this, there are still some things that we need to work together with states and territories to get final answers to.
1: The Federal Housing Minister, Claire O'Neill, ending that report by Pat McGrath and Kirsten Robb. And that's Early AM for today. Just briefly in finance, keeping an eye on the oil price. It's lower, with Brent crude trading at $76 a barrel. I'm Melissa Clark. The time now, it's 6:15.
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9: And good morning, Tara DeLandgraf with you. Hope your Monday's off to a great start. Shortly, we are going to be heading to the north of the state where it was a big weekend in Kununurra with the region's annual ag show being held. We'll get a wrap of all the festivities there. And growers in Carnarvon recovering after natural disasters hit earlier this year, relying on the tourist trade to keep their businesses on track. More on that shortly. First, though, to the south of our state, because the Southern Ports Authority has set 8 new trade records across its 3 ports in the last year, and perhaps unsurprisingly, it's mostly driven by the record grain harvest across the state's north. These achievements also include new highs in the volume of fuel through the Esperance Port and scrap metal through Bunbury, as well as the Port of Albany recording its highest trade and export totals in its 200-year history. Interim Chief Infrastructure and Project Officer Ian Robinson says it's been a great year.
10: So we had a really strong year in terms of grain, 9.7 million tonnes of grain over the last 12 months. And then from a different type of commodity.

0: commodity type. We've had over 73,000 tonnes of scrap metal, so quite diverse types of trade that we've got going through the ports. Albany Port as a whole had a port record, so 5.7 million tonnes. And there's a raft of different ones in those eight records. But yeah, overall, Southern Ports had a good year. We did 32 million tonnes of trade, which is 2 million tonnes more than the previous year. So really positive to see those results come through.
1: That's it. And some of those records as well. That scrap metal that you mentioned, that's at the Port of Bunbury. We've also seen new highs at both Albany Port, 4.6 million tonnes, and Esperance, 3.8 million tonnes. And I think you mentioned as well, Albany, the Port of Albany is a 200-year history, and it's welcomed, I guess, this last year more vessels than ever before, about 171. What do you attribute these new records to?
0: Look, strong results in terms of results for the farmers across our regions. They've had the record harvest, so we're really pleased to see that translate into our exports too. We have, some pretty major grain customers, CBH being our largest grain customer. But we've also seen, grain customers expanding a little bit as well. So we have Bungie, we have Commodity Ag, we have Esperance Quality Grains, to name a few. And it's great to see that growth in diverse options for farmers as their export partners as well. And so we work with our customers continually to increase efficiency of trade through the ports. We're seeing, different types of use of facilities. For example, Esperance Quality Grains are using mobile shiploads instead of rotating technology this year. And then, of course, CBH have some pretty impressive infrastructure at both Berth 1 in Esperance and Berth 3 in Albany, amongst our other customers as well. So, look, efficient operations, fit-for-purpose assets, and some really good seasonal weather and good upwards trajectory for the farmers across the region has lent into that, Andrew.
1: Do you think this is just an outlier year? You've got, eight new trade records across the three ports. So it's not just one port, it's across all three, Bunbury, Albany and Esperance. Is it just an outlier year and a bit of a blip, or do you think that you can expect new records to be set?
0: Well, I think it's always positive in ports where we can set new records and help our customers to achieve that. So that's always a big positive for us and something we're really pleased to be able to talk about. In terms of things like grain is certainly, we're seeing an upwards long-term trajectory of that commodity type. You will get seasonal ups and downs, but generally speaking, it is an increasing commodity export that we expect to see for a long time into the future as well, which is great. The other thing you talked about there, we have a diverse set of trades as well. So we're fortunate enough to support customers across over 40 different commodity types that come through our ports. So we do really varied types of cargo. So whether that's, spodumene and break bulk, such as wind farm components that are helping with the energy transition. We get through all the grain that goes out. We also help the state import through Southern Ports assets, fertiliser imports. So that's all part of the same story around how you have these synergies around the imports that the ports can help with, help kind of feed the regions and the regional industries to help provide some of that export volume as well. So great to see that. We had a return of sugar come through Bunbury in the last 12 months as well. So quite diverse, different types of products coming through our ports. And a really positive forward trajectory for our customers and for our regions, Andrew.
2: That's Southern Ports Authority Interim Chief Infrastructure and Project Officer Ian Robinson speaking with Andrew Williams. 20 minutes past six. Let's see what the weather's up to now. And a ridge lies over southern WA with a weak trough near the West Kimberley and the Pilbara coasts. And a ridge over southern parts of the state will remain there until mid next week while that trough develops down the west coast today. And a cold front will begin to move over the far southwest of the state late on Thursday. Today, though, we can expect the chance of showers near the south and Eucla coasts. There's possible morning fog over inland parts of the southern and central southwest land division, southern and central goldfields and the south interior, and some morning frost possible over southern parts of the central wheat belt, the southern goldfields and the south interior today.
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2: Well, the Ord Valley's bumper honeydew and watermelon harvest was on display at the 54th annual Kununurra Agricultural Show at the weekend. It was a warm couple of days with attendees flocking to the stalls with refreshing slices of melon donated by local growers available free of charge. Gus Davidson is the new Chief Executive Officer at Ord Co, which provides a range of inputs and services to the region's farmers. He says the hotter than normal dry season days of late have been helpful to Kununurra's crops.
4: Harvest season is shaping up really well, Jess. There's a whole heap of horticulture in the valley as well as row crops. We've got our second season of cotton, of course, linked in directly into the gin. We've got about 2,200 hectares of maize that's going to go on an export boat out of the Port of Wyndham to a client in South Korea. So this is what they call gritting corn. It's used for corn chips principally. We have a particular variety we grow here in the valley, highly sought after in those markets. So it goes, as I just said, it goes out of the Port of Wyndham and into South Asia.
5: Yeah, right. So they're a big fan of corn chips over there, you reckon?
4: Well, they've got a manufacturing plant. Where those corn chips end up, I'm not quite sure. But nevertheless, hey, you know, we're blessed here. It's the crown jewel, if you like, having a port just down the road and has access to all these Asian markets.
5: What crops are keeping people most busy right now, would you say?
4: Right now, the horticulture season. So if you've seen, well, we've got pumpkins, watermelons, honeydew, zucchinis, there's all sorts of things being grown here in the valley. And then the cotton season will start in about 4 weeks. And then shortly after, at the end of August, the maize will be being harvested then.
5: Are there any crops that are performing particularly well at the moment?
4: The answer to that question is considering we had a late start to the season, so the wet season hung around a bit longer than is normal, so the growers struggled to get on the land. So as a result of that, there's not as much cotton as everyone would have liked, but that was replaced by growing a lot more corn.
5: It's a pretty hot, dry season. It's stinking hot right now. It's 31 degrees. Has the weather helped or hindered crops?
4: Intuitive, yes, absolutely. So because it has been quite warm, that's been beneficial. So we've had long, warm days. So that's absolutely helped with improving. Well, we're yet to find out, but it will certainly improve yields both in cotton and corn.
5: Yeah, I think I remember that being an issue last year. Temperatures got quite cold in the night and that affected the cotton badly.
4: The warm weather helps both with flowering and setting of fruit.
5: So other than that extended wet season, what are the biggest challenges that farmers are facing right now?
4: We've got pressure on farm input costs with what's happening in the Middle East, getting fertiliser, not only sourcing the volumes of fertiliser needed, but at a price which is we can work with, the cost of diesel. So these are all challenging things. This is not unique here, of course, but nevertheless, it's particularly difficult here in the East Kimberley because of our remote location, and that just adds more challenges to it.
5: I caught up with Ord Co a few months ago, and at the time people across the country were struggling to get fertiliser, but Ord Co had that steady supply that farmers were really grateful for. So is that still the case? Do you still have a steady supply of fertiliser?
4: Yeah, we're very, very lucky here in that we've negotiated to have Wyndham as what they call a first port of entry. So that's allowed us to bring in bulk fertiliser by the shipload. And then we've got facilities here, both at Wyndham and in Kununurra, where we can actually house and shed the fertiliser. So been very, very fortunate.
5: What are you hoping to see for the rest of the season?
4: Oh, I think the rest of the season's shaping up quite well. I mean, in addition to the crop, the pastoral sector here is also having a particularly strong year. Cattle prices are high. I haven't been in the valley very long. I've only been here 9 weeks and working at Ordco for 8 weeks. But the staff were saying that there's been more live cattle going across the wharf at Wyndham than they've ever seen before. So that's really positive aspect of the sector and obviously for the region as well.
2: That's Gus Davidson, the newly minted CEO of the Ord River District Cooperative, or Ord Co, based in Kununurra. He was speaking with Jess Baker at the 2026 Kununurra Ag Show, which took place over the weekend. Now, while we're still in the northern half of our state, growers are concerned over the number of tourists they're seeing at the Gascoyne Growers Markets in Carnarvon. The produce side of the markets already had to be pushed back 2 weeks because crops were damaged so badly by the non-stop natural disasters that have hit the region so far this year. Growers like Juanito Gorgonio and Risa David Kerr are trying to get back to normal, but are also battling the high cost of petrol, which has stopped them selling their produce in Perth. Now the couple are relying on local markets to sell what has survived. Rachel Hagen reports.
6: Carnarvon growers Juanito Gorgonio and Risa David Kerr say they are concerned over the amount of people attending the local growers' market. This weekend was right in the middle of the school holidays, which would normally bring in carloads of tourists to the town.
7: I think it's big different because I think two years ago more people here. Then this year little bit slow down because before you always bring more produce here. We can finish all that one, how many crates. For this time, not much. I think the petrol is very high. Because so high the petrol also, how to people come up also here. Yeah.
6: But it's not only high petrol prices and low tourist numbers that are hurting Carnarvon's growers. Like many of the producers along the Gascoyne River, Juanito and Risa had devastating losses across their crops after both Cyclone Mitchell and Narelle tore through their plantation.
8: We have already 100 damaged posts on our grapes, and I thought that's all. But the Narelle came out, and we have damage also with the post and in the grapes. And we're still happy because our tomato is still on. But after the 2 or 3 days, the water come down, and that's all. All our vegetables gone.
6: Juanito and Risa lost a lot across the whole plantation, but the most damage was done to their tomatoes, which were only planted 2 weeks before Narelle hit. They went from 10,000 to about 10 to 20 individual plants. Risa says now when she picks her tomatoes, she has to hunt around the plantation to see what is still alive.
7: Because it's not easy to clean up. It's not easy.
6: How high was the water?
7: That's over my head.
6: And how long did the water hang around for?
7: I think more than a week. Then the one in the mud, 2 months. 2 months in the mud, yeah. They're all hanging there in the grapes.
8: It's very hard for us because we use the money from the grapes to put up the tomatoes. We can get back the money from the tomato. We can spend that one for the grapes.
6: Usually the couple sends their tomatoes to Perth, but this year they will have to make do with local markets because there just isn't enough produce to pay for the transport down south. They say it's now too late in the year to plant more tomatoes, but they plan to give it perhaps one last go next year and pray the river doesn't inundate them again. But until then, their plantation must survive on what they can make from their remaining grapevines.
7: We hope we can get something this year. We have grapes. We spend a lot of money also in grapes. Also damage in grapes, all the posts, link arms is broken. But we need to replace all that one, yeah.
6: How long do you think that's going to take you?
7: That's more than a year.
2: That was Carnarvon growers Juanito Gorgonio and Risa David Kerr, ending that report by Rachel Hagen. Having a look at today's markets now, the Aussie dollar trading at 69.44 US cents, gold's worth 5,897 Aussie dollars an ounce, and nickel's worth $7.46 US a pound today. A tonne of iron ore is worth 98 US dollars, and a barrel of Brent crude oil today worth 76 US dollars. Chicago wheat futures for September up 20 cents to 640 US cents a bushel, and canola up $3.60 to 777 Canadian dollars a tonne. Have a great Monday. Thanks so much for your company. Time now to get the latest in regional news. It is 6:30.
9: Good morning. This is Nicholas Ward with ABC Regional News across the Goldfields, Esperance, Midwest and Wheatbelt. A Midwest local government is calling on the state to release the results of its investigation into a surge in dust-related complaints. Independent testing of samples collected from suburbs around the Geraldton port has detected iron ore in the dust. City of Greater Geraldton Mayor Jerry Clune says it's important the results are made public to ensure operations at the port are compliant.
10: Just to reassure the community that that it is all under control and within standards. It may well be, but we don't know at this stage.
9: The Shire of Coolgardie is asking residents to stop flushing wet wipes and other rubbish down the toilet because rubbish is blocking the town's sewer system. The Shire's Executive Manager of Infrastructure and Assets, Alistair Butcher, says there's been a spike in blockages in recent months. He says pumps which are used for the sewer network have been clogging up 3 to 4 times a week.
11: So what we're finding at the moment is that there's a lot of wet wipes and sanitary items, some cloths and rags, nappies and other interesting items such as kids' toys and things like that. And we even had one staff member reported pulling out a mop head.
9: The Shire of York says it's blocked vehicle access to a reserve damaged by recent hooning. It says vehicles will no longer be able to access the Mongers Reserve dog exercise area from Stephen Street, and it's working to revegetate the environmentally sensitive area. Shire President Chris Gibbs says limiting vehicles is necessary to protect the Avon River and ensure pedestrian safety.
12: Well, it has impacted the local area and it has impacted some of the residents and leaseholders around that sort of space. So we've taken some steps to limit the way that people can access with vehicles.
9: The Kalgoorlie-Boulder Mayor says the city's new Goldfields Community Pavilion presents a great opportunity for local groups. The $11.8 million multi-use facility opened on Sunday. It is able to accommodate 2,100 people. The city is now asking for name suggestions from the community before it names a site in August. Mayor Glenn Wilson says he's excited to see what the community will come up with.
13: It's temporarily called the Goldfields Community Pavilion. At the moment, we're inviting everyone to share their ideas for what they feel that should be, so we encourage you to do that. I'd like to see it named in honour of what the Goldfields truly represents, whether that's a person, whether that's a proper name. I'm just keen to see what the community come up with for this space.
9: A proposed carbon farming project covering 11,000 hectares in WA's wheat belt has received no objections after the closure of public submissions. The proposed tree farm by Carbon Neutral Proprietary Limited would transform agricultural farmland to the west and southeast of the Southern Cross town site. Shire of Yilgand councillors are set to consider the application on Thursday, but received no objections during public consultations. It comes after the Shire last year was forced to backflip on its decision to reject a similar tree farm project when proponents, Outback Carbon, appealed to the State Administrative Tribunal. Contractors who have won a multi-million dollar deal to upgrade the historic Goldfields Water Pipeline want to lease Bodolin Hill in the Wheatbelt for use as a site office. The state government last week awarded two contracts worth a combined $170 million to complete the works. Contractors SRG Global and McDonnell Dowell will replace 44 kilometres of pipeline in the Wheatbelt, which is expected to support about 230 jobs. The joint venture partners have approached the Shire of Yilgand seeking a 12-month lease of Bodolin Hall. Councillors are set to vote on the lease agreement on Thursday. Grain exports from Albany and Esperance ports have hit a new high. The Southern Ports Authority says 9.7 million tonnes of grain left the two ports last financial year. Albany Port posted more than 5 million tonnes in exports, the highest in its 200-year history. Planning Manager Ian Robinson says it was a good year for farmers.
0: Strong results in terms of results for the farmers across our regions. They've had the record harvest, so we're really pleased to see that translate into our exports too.
9: And new findings show Indigenous children living in remote communities are twice as likely to contract ear disease as those living in regional and metropolitan areas. That is ABC Regional News. For more local news, search ABC Local and select your region. Or you can follow us on Facebook. 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
15: Hello and good morning to you. Ivo Da Silva with you again on ABC Goldfields and Esperance. And happy to be back in the Hannon Street studio after my little trip to Perth. I do hope you enjoyed your weekend wherever you may be listening. Today is Monday and it is the 13th of July. Now, they are the pipes that are quite important, the sewer system. And in the mother of the Goldfields, well, they are having a few issues. And it's on that note I want to hear from you. Tell me about your funny plumbing issues. Let us know 0448 922 604 or 1300 525 222. Tell me all your great plumbing stories or even just what you got up to on the weekend. It'd be great to have your company.
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15: In commodities overnight, the gold price is currently at 5,888 Aussie dollars an ounce, while the nickel price is at $7.46 US a pound. Now, a ridge over southern parts of the state will remain there until mid-next week. A trough will develop down the west coast during today. A cold front will begin to move over the far southwest of the state late Thursday. If you're in Leonora, good morning to you. It's currently 5.6 degrees, 19 the top. You've got a sunny day ahead. Overnight 6 and sunny tomorrow with a top of 20. Wednesday sunny and 23. And then Thursday sunny with a rather warm 24 degrees. While it is a bit chilly in Kalgoorlie-Boulder this morning, I went for a little walk around the block before the show. I could certainly feel it. It is 2.9, 17 the maximum. Patchy fog earlier this morning. I can't see any around Hannon Street. The chance of frost, though, as well. Light winds. Overnight 4, then a sunny day tomorrow with a top of 19. Wednesday sunny and 21, and then Thursday sunny again with a top of 24. To the harbour town of Esperance, it's 10.8, 17 the expected maximum, partly cloudy. You do have a medium chance of showers, winds west to northwesterly, 15 to 20 kilometres an hour. They're going to tend west to southwesterly, 15 to 25 kilometres an hour in the middle of the day, then becoming light in the late afternoon. A low of 8, then a top of 18 tomorrow for Esperance, a partly cloudy day. Wednesday sunny and 20, and then Thursday a possible shower, 23 degrees. Coolgardie, morning fog, then sunny, 16. Kembelda, 17 and sunny. Laverton, sunny and 19. And good morning to you in Leinster. A sunny day, 20 your expected top. To Norseman, mostly sunny, where it's 0.1 of a degree. That is cold. 17 at the maximum. Wallooner, sunny and 23. Well, good morning, Southern Cross, 0.6 of a degree. You got morning frost and fog, top of 17 degrees. Hopetoun, it is 10, tops of 18, partly cloudy. Ravensthorpe, partly cloudy, 17. And Salmon Gums, 5.6, 17 the expected maximum, and also a partly cloudy day. If you're in Eucla, partly cloudy conditions, top of 18 at 7.6. Balladonia, partly cloudy and 19. And good morning, Cocklebitty, partly cloudy with a top of 19 as well.
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15: Yeah, Shanine in Kalgoorlie was the famous quiz winner last week, and she told us to play anything country rock. So today's song is by the great Dolly Parton, written and recorded by Dolly Parton in 1980 comedy film of the same name, as well as the subsequent TV series of the same name. Can you guess what it is? In addition to appearing on the film soundtrack, the song was the centrepiece and opening track of Parton's album 9 to 5 and Odd Jobs, released in the late 1980s. It's a song about working, and it's the start of the working week. So, let's see if we have the right song here to play. I've just looked at this. Anyway, let's see if we can get this one to come through, because our good old computer system decided that, well, no, we're not going to have that song. We'll have another one. Here it is. Dolly Parton with 9 to 5.

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2: Is that really your idea of how to run a newspaper?
3: What the papers say.
0: Good morning, Chris.
4: Good morning, Ivo.
0: How was your weekend?
4: It involved rest, a bit of walking,
0: nice.
4: Watching a lot of footy. A few movies here. Excuse me. A few movies here. In fact, I was sitting with my son Henry, and he said, "What's classic cinema?" And I said, "From what era?" And he said, "I don't know, 90s." So we did a bit of a Tarantino fest on the weekend.
0: That would have been nice. Yes.
4: Yeah, Pulp Fiction and Reservoir Dogs, where it kind of all started.
0: Yeah. I think it was the 30th anniversary that the Trainspotting film came out.
4: Yeah, that was recent.
0: That's one to get.
4: That is classic 90s cinema as well. But I guess when you're 20, 90s seems like, you know, a while ago.
0: Don't say that. That's
4: but it still seems like a while
0: 30
4: ago.
0: 30 years ago.
4: Yeah, it seemed to go very quickly.
0: All right, let's get into it. Taking you to ABC News America, because Lindsey Graham was irreplaceable. South Carolina Senator Tim Scott said, "Graham always led with faith, family, and South Carolina first." Senator Tim Scott was emotional when reminiscing about Senator Lindsey Graham after his sudden passing, saying Lindsey Graham was irreplaceable. Scott and Graham served together in the Senate for 13 years. He remembered Graham fondly to ABC News America. This week, co-anchor Martha Raddatz, as someone who welcomed him into the Senate as the first black senator from South Carolina. Graham died from a brief and sudden illness Saturday night at 71 years old, according to a statement released by his office. An influential figure in the Republican Party, Graham's death came as a shock to senators from both parties.
4: Yeah, sad news out of the US there. Moving across to the BBC, across the Atlantic here, and some sad news in British politics also. That's former British MP found dead. Now, police are investigating an alleged murder of Anne Widdecombe, say there is nothing to suggest it was politically motivated. Now, Devon and Cornwall police added they are not looking for anyone else in connection with the death following the arrest of a 28-year-old white British man in Rotherham in South Yorkshire on Saturday. The former MP and MEP was 78 years old, and she was found dead on Thursday at a home in Hayter in Devon, having sustained serious injuries. Police believe she had been attacked almost 24 hours earlier. Assistant Chief Constable Matt Longman said officers remained open-minded about the potential motive and that there was not enough thought to be any threat to the wider public.
0: Sad news as well. The third one that we usually do is the song challenge, because it is a Monday. This is where you get to choose which song we play after 7:30. We have a theme. We play a little bit of each, and then all you have to do is text the word Ivo or text the word Chris to 0448 922 604 or 1300 525 222. Now, today's theme, it was in 1985 on this day that the Live Aid concert was in Wembley and also Philadelphia. I was going to say, do you remember it well? But
4: yeah, I do.
0: Tell us about it. What was it like? And there was a bit from Sydney as well. They did it when all around the
4: world.
0: There
4: was a little bit from Sydney. I probably should have paid more attention at the time. I knew it was coming. I knew there was a big lead up to it. And I was kind of, I was sort of trawling through who was going to be on the bill. And I remember seeing Bob Dylan, and he was sort of in his very, very straggly, earringy Bob Dylan face. And I'm thinking, oh, what's the fuss about this guy? Yeah. And I've since learned to like him. And also being incredibly disappointed with, there was a Philadelphia band called The Hooters.
0: Yeah.
4: And they had a couple of hits with And We Danced and All You Zombies. They were Sidney Lauper's backing band.
0: Yeah.
4: I won't go into too much detail about it, but I found out that they were the first band on, and I watched them, and there was largely the sound check for Philadelphia.
0: Oh, okay.
4: So the on-stage sound wasn't great. They gave it heaps, and they played a couple of songs. But I remember that really well, and thinking, and it was my first realization, wow, bands don't sound the same live as they do on the record. So I do remember it well, but I should have paid more attention. I'm that old.
0: Yes. Yeah. All right, so we've chosen songs that were played at Live Aid in 1985. I've gone for this one, bit of a classic, David Bowie, Modern Love.

0: All right, so that's my one. So text the word Ivo if you want to hear that. Or, Chris, what have you got?
1: Well, I was going to choose the Hooters, but then I left my editing to the last minute and they were too hard to get. So I went for Tom Petty and the Heartbreakers. This is Refugee. They played this at Philadelphia.

0: So there you have it. There are your two choices today. If you want to hear David Bowie, Modern Love, you text the word Ivo 0448922604. You can give Chris a call, 1300 525 222. If you want to hear Tom Petty and the Heartbreakers, Refugee, well, you do the same numbers, but you text the word Chris. And thank you very much,
1: Chris.
0: No
1: worries at all, Ivo.
0: All right, so here are your two choices again.

0427 322 604 or 1300 525 222. It's 12 minutes to 7 on this Monday morning. We're going to be looking at all things sport from the weekend when we talk to Andrew Zafer. But to get you and I there, from Talking Heads' most successful album called Little Creatures, they were an influential rock band from the 70s and 80s. This is Talking Heads, and she was.

0: That is the Talking Heads, and she was. It's just now 8 minutes to 7 o'clock, and a big shout out to Nick Lavery, who's texted in to say, "Morning, Ivo. I'm driving from Esperance Northam. Can you give a shout out to me?" Well, Nick, safe travels as you're going through. Not the best weekend for you with your Carlton boys. Unfortunately, they fell off the perch. But you never know. They're still around that 10th position. Again, yeah, safe travels to Northam this morning. And it is a very good morning to Andrew Zafer. How are you, Zafes?
1: I'm well, thanks, Ivo. What an intro song, Talking Heads, and she was. Takes you back to the 80s, that's for sure.
0: Well, our producer's choice song this morning is all songs from Live Aid, which is on this day in 1985.
1: There you go. It's a long time ago, but one I remember, unfortunately.
0: All right, let's get into it. We're going to start off with the country championships. It wasn't the best sort of weekend for the Goldfields. 0-4 losses.
1: Yeah, no, disappointing. I was fortunate enough to be at the jumper presentation last Tuesday. And yeah, the boys were going down with a fairly optimistic outlook, but unfortunately they couldn't win a game and they now get relegated to second division. And hopefully we can have a speedy return to the top tier next year.
0: Yeah, I know they had a few injuries just before the week of the carnival. To go through some of the results, Goldfields 4 goals, 5-29, lost to Avon 7-2, 44. Great Southern 47, Goldfields 25, Goldfields 14, Peel 43, and then to round it out, Goldfields 18, Southwest 12 goals, 3-75. So a little bit of a shellacking there. I'm going to take you back to Thursday night where Fremantle 15-21, 111, defeated Sydney 10-13-73. I was lucky enough to be there. I don't know where that came from after halftime.
1: Oh, look, I don't watch the Dockers a lot, but I watched the whole game on Thursday and they're impressive after halftime. I think they're playing okay in the first half. Yeah. I just couldn't convert their opportunities. But, wow, what a second half. Just blew Sydney out of the water. And yeah, I didn't realise how good Alex Pearce was down in the back line there. He's a great leader.
0: Moose!
1: Big Moose. I don't mind that, actually, when the crowd gets going. But and Murphy Reid's a star. And I think when the whips are really cracking, Shea Bolton showed up as well. Yeah. So some very good players. But, you know, I think there's a bit of a precursor to the finals there with how Sarong and Brayshaw went about their work. They're not sort of getting the possessions they did when they were a bit younger, but they're playing that role which you need for finals footy. And, yeah, all things are looking good for the Dockers. They've got the big three-headed monster, as they like to call it on TV, down there with the big forwards. And I think Josh Tracy's probably the best key forward in the league. So it's looking good for September for the Dockers.
0: And it was final-like atmosphere. It really was. Yeah, the pressure rating was huge.
1: That was huge. Sydney's was enormous in the first quarter, and then I think Fremantle responded in the second half. So, yeah, it's a really good lead into the finals. There's still a few weeks to go, of course, but the Dockers are in good shape. They're going to have a dilemma with that second ruck position because I thought Mason Cox took some telling marks around the ground and kicked the goal. And yeah, don't know if Sean Darcy will get back in and Hayden Young still to come back from injury as well.
0: Western Bulldogs, 13 goals, 8-86. They were pushed all the way by the West Coast Eagles, 9-16-70. It was, probably 3.5 quarters of good football.
1: Yeah, they're hanging in there for a lot longer. That young group's starting to get some confidence. And, you know, they're going to have those days. They've probably lost 4 or 5 close games that, you know, on another day they may have got, you know, over the line. But there's certainly signs of improvement. I think, you know, they'll add to the list over the summer and hopefully they can move up the ladder, you know, ever so slightly next year.
0: Let's go to the round ball game because it was the quarterfinals. Argentina 3, Switzerland 1, Norway 1, England 2, is it coming home? Spain 2, Belgium 1, and France 2, Morocco 0. Some great games.
1: Yeah, absolutely. I think it's been a fantastic World Cup from what I've seen. My pre-tournament tip was either France or Spain, and they're playing each other, of course, in that semi. I think France will prevail in that, and they'll play England in the final. I just don't think Argentina are quite there. I may be wrong. I'm not an expert for sure, but just think it could be a France and England final later. I think it's on Sunday next week. So.
0: Yeah, it's Monday morning, I think it is, 3 o'clock, but the semi-finals, Wednesday, 3 a.m, France versus Spain. And then Thursday, I think everyone's going to be up for this England-Argentina. Sticking in England, as talking about England versus Argentina, the Wimbledon. Sinner wins 6-7, 7-6, 6-3, 6-4. A good win.
1: Yeah, good win, back-to-back titles for him, and beat Zverev, who won the French Open, 6 weeks ago. So, yeah, he's the number one player in the world at the moment, and the rest have got to catch. But, obviously, Alcaraz is out injured at the moment. But, Sinner, worthy winner. Just back over in England as well. Brendan McCullum got the sack as the test coach for England overnight.
0: Baz ball is over.
1: Baz ball is dead. Stokes is gone and McCullum's gone. He'll continue as the white ball coach, but they're on the lookout. They have a series starting against Pakistan in England mid-August, so they're looking for a new coach for their test team.
0: And we'll go to the women's final as well, where Noskova defeated Mashova 6-2, 5-7, 6-3. I think it was a battle of the All-Czech final from memory. And then finally, the most amazing, ridiculous, I don't know how you'd put it, UFC yesterday, Conor McGregor. What happened? It was just, there was pubs were full of people. It didn't even last 30 seconds.
1: No, and I think the word has it he might have done an ACL, but one of his early kicks. But, he's 5 years out of the ring, and the comeback lasted, like you say, less than a minute, 30 seconds. So, anyway, that's the way I'm sure he got paid a big penny.
0: Oh, absolutely. Imagine if you had bought one of those $10,000 or $50,000 tickets to watch it, and that's what you got.
1: Absolute waste of money, wouldn't it? you'd be filthy. But, anyway, that's the sport, and it's obviously well patronised all around the world.
0: All right, now, before I let you go, you get to choose which song you'd like to hear after 7:30. We're doing the producer's choice. I said songs from Live Aid. Here are your two choices. David Bowie.

0: with Refugee. Which one would you choose?
1: Oh, David Bowie for me this morning, Ivo.
0: Oh, there we go. David Bowie, one for Ivo, one for the good guys. 0448 922 604 is the text line, or give producer Chris a call, 1300 525 222. As always, thanks very much, Zafes.
1: My pleasure. Thanks, Ivo.
0: It's Andrew Zafer there talking all things sport. We're coming up to the 7 o'clock 10-minute bulletin. After that, there was a grand opening in Kalgoorlie-Boulder yesterday. Were you there? And we're going to be hearing from some of the people involved in the new Goldfields Community Pavilion. Looking forward to that. But right now, it's time to take you to that 10-minute bulletin, because it is 7 o'clock.
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0: I know it's coming. There we go. So you choose one or the other. If you want to hear Bowie, you text the word Ivo. If you want to hear Tom Petty, you text the word Chris. Now, at the moment, I'm winning by two. So there we go. It looks like you can hear a bit of Modern Love. But remember, 0448 922 604 or 1300 525 222. There are a few festivities yesterday in Kalgoorlie-Boulder for the grand opening. Were you there of the pavilion? If you were, you'd know that a new $11.8 million Goldfields Community Pavilion was launched in front of a crowd of enthusiastic onlookers. The multi-use space has been designed to be used from everything from a car park to an enclosed festival venue. It took about a year to finish the project, and the building will be able to accommodate over 2,000 people at functions and events. ABC reporter Nicholas Ward was at the opening and talked to Mayor Glenn Wilson and some of the team behind developing this new facility.
1: Mayor Wilson, could you tell us a little bit about why we're here today first?
2: Today we've got to officially unveil the Goldfields Community Pavilion, which is a temporary name. We'll come to that in a second, but this is a great opportunity for the community to see just exactly what sort of flexible, wonderful all year round event space that we have now available for the City of Kalgoorlie-Boulder. The temporary name of Goldfields Community Pavilion is there because we're encouraging our residents, our community, to have their say in what they believe something like this should be named here in our community. When you think of the heritage, when you think of the history, and when you think of the impact that the City of Kalgoorlie-Boulder has had, we feel it's fitting that our community gets to name such a facility.
1: How's it feel getting to be the mayor who delivers this project?
2: It's pretty special. I'd also like to acknowledge the former mayor, John Bowler, because out of his idea, it was a catalyst for an all-weather venue of this scale for the City of Kalgoorlie-Boulder. There was a weather event a few years ago now, that John was part of, and he managed to probably get the idea that we needed a bigger space that we can activate quite quickly here within the city for events such as, you know, school concerts being rained out at last minute and other all-purpose facilities. And now we're here seeing the result of that. It's more than just a bit of tin on some pylons. This is something that is very multifunctional and incredibly valuable for our community moving forward.
1: Do you have a wish list for what you want to see come and perform here?
2: Oh, look, it'd be a whole stack of great. We could have a great big band perform here. It'd be great for the community. Look, the events, when you look at the scale of which, are pretty open to interpretation as to anyone what they would like to see the venue used for. I guess one of the great things here is big expos, and to continue having events and conferences and exhibitions that can really activate this space and deliver economic benefit to the City of Kalgoorlie-Boulder. In saying that, though, seeing that our schools now have this area and this performance space could really open them up to new opportunities for not just their creative abilities, but also for their sporting or for their fundraising abilities. So it really is a very multifunctional space.
1: And so on to the name. I believe it's an unnamed pavilion.
2: Well, it's temporarily called the Goldfields Community Pavilion. At the moment, we're inviting everyone to share their ideas for what they feel that should be. So we encourage you to do that. Submissions close on the 2nd of August. So you've got a couple of weeks to get that sorted and get in touch through the city's website for further details on that.
1: Well, we've got one vote so far from an audience member for Community Pavilion. What's your vote going to go towards?
2: Oh, look, I'd like to see it named in honour of what the Goldfields truly represents, whether that's a person, whether that's a proper name. I'm just keen to see what the community come up with for this space.
3: I'm Annabelle Blom, Vice President for West Australia Nickel BHP.
1: And so, Annabelle, could you tell me a bit about why BHP decided to back this community pavilion?
3: When BHP went into temporary suspension for the West Australia Nickel asset, part of our commitment was the West Australia Community Fund. And this was one of the first most significant recipients of the fund. So I think what attracted us to this particular project, as I was saying before, is when we went into temporary suspension, we announced the West Australia Community Fund to support communities within the operational areas that we operate. So this project was one of the first most significant recipients of the Community Fund. What attracted us to this particular project, I think, was the size and scale of the vision, and that this would be something for the community to use for years and years to come.
1: How much did BHP contribute?
3: Contributed $3 million.
1: How have you found the community

0: reaction today to having this facility?
1: Oh, look, I'm here today with the opening at the markets, and there's people everywhere. It looks incredible. It looks like it'll be an incredible place for the community to come together, and you can see them coming together today.
2: I lived here in Kalgoorlie for just on 20 years. My name's Matthew Terry, and I'm the general manager for WA Nickel with BHP. So I actually started my career here as a graduate, and then worked through a whole range of positions through to general manager with the Kalgoorlie Nickel smelter here.
0: And how does it feel, having spent so long in Kalgoorlie, how does it feel seeing the town get a facility like this?
2: It fills me with great joy, to be honest. This is going to be such an asset to the community. I think there's the fact that it's a multifunctional space. We'll be able to hold events like today's event, where it's a community style activity, right through to bigger forums, and even I could envisage the ball being held here one day. So it's an amazing facility, and I think the community is going to really benefit from it.
0: And are you a bit jealous that you didn't get something like this when you lived here?
2: Well, I do remember a few events when the weather did play a part adversely with community fetes and fairs. And yes, it would have been an awesome facility to have whilst we were here and raising our two little kids at the time. We miss the town a lot. We enjoy life, but yeah, we definitely miss the town.
3: 18 minutes past seven. That was Mayor Glenn Wilson, Annabelle Blom and Matthew Terry talking to Nicholas Ward about the new Goldfields Community Pavilion. Maybe you've got a name that you'd like to suggest. 0448 922 604 1300 525 222. Keep sending in whether you want to hear Chris's song or my song. Thank you to Rod going. Morning, Ivo and Chris. My vote is Tom. Sorry, Ivo. Not seen much Strava action. Are you in winter hibernation? Not winter hibernation, but I've been doing a couple of walks and runs here and there. Just not much bike work because I got another flat. It happened. It was fourth flat in 4 weeks or so, and I don't know why it's going. I've checked the tyre. It's nothing to do with it. It's just been very, very unlucky. But great to hear from you, Rod. Next, you're going to meet a young Esperance volunteer who's just taken part in a youth volunteering project and has learned some great skills along the way. But from Amy Shark's album, Cry Forever, this song was released in 2021 from Queensland, and in particular, the Gold Coast. Amy Shark, Everybody Rise.

0: 22 minutes past 7. Amy Shark, Everybody Rise.
1: Do you know the next Australian of the Year? 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
0: Now, recently, young volunteers and aspirants aged 12 to 18 were linked with local community groups that included the Esperance Theatre Guild, Community Radio, Hope FM, and at the Esperance Museum. Now, the Esperance Volunteer Resource Centre, through its youth volunteering program, helped co-design age-appropriate roles and create supportive and youth-safe environments with the local organisations involved in the program. 13-year-old Charlie is one of the youth volunteers who took part in the project by getting involved with the Esperance Museum. The ABC's Chris Edmondson spoke to Charlie and asked him how it felt when he first started with the youth volunteering program.
2: I was a bit sceptical, but once I actually got into it and started serving customers and everything, it was actually really fun and I picked it up really fast.
3: And so you're working at the museum or working with people at the museum as a volunteer. What have you enjoyed most about doing that?
2: I really like serving the customers and doing the FOS and cash.
3: And is that something that you thought you would always do, or something that you found out when you first moved into doing the volunteering?
2: That's what I thought I would always do.
3: Sounds like a good plan. Sounds like you're following your dreams there. So tell me about the youth volunteering program. Yeah, how did you find out about it? You said you were a little bit sceptical a moment ago. So tell me how you felt about the program when you first entered.
2: When I first entered, like, I was a bit unsure. Like, I thought I wasn't going to, like, fit in. But once I actually started doing everything, it just got more natural.
3: You said you didn't think you would fit in, and some of the volunteers that are working at the Esperance Museum are a little bit older. Was that one of the things you were worried about?
2: Yeah, a little bit. Well, I wasn't really worried. I was just like, yeah.
3: They're all very nice. I've met most of them. They're all very nice. So I can see why you're having a good time there now. So when you got involved with the program and you realised that you were going to be comfortable with the people that you were working with, they're all very friendly, they're all there to help you out and teach you and train you if you needed, what do you think you've achieved or how you've developed personally as being part of the project and doing the volunteering? What sorts of things do you think it's changed you in the positive way?
2: I think I've got, like, better at serving people and, like, communication, like socialising and everything like that.
3: And is it a good thing to do? Because you'll have all sorts of people come in. You'll have locals, you'll have tourists, and you have a bit of a yarn to them about Esperance and why it's a great place to visit?
2: A little bit, yeah. But I don't really talk for that long because, like, Kathy just said to do it quick. Some people do it for a very long time.
3: Oh, so you're following your instructions. That sounds like that's a great plan. If you're just joining the conversation, you're hearing from Charlie. Charlie is one of the youth volunteers in Esperance as part of the youth volunteering program. You could call him a next-gen volunteer, and he spends a bit of his time at the Esperance Museum getting mentored by the other excellent volunteers that are at the museum in Esperance. So with other people that are involved in volunteering around Esperance, have you got to work with some of those people as well? And have you made some new friends as part of this project, Charlie?
2: I have made lots of friends in the actual museum, and I went to this youth volunteering workshop thing and I met some of the other youth volunteering people there. One of them worked at Hope FM and she was pretty nice.
3: And when you're hearing of other kids doing other volunteering, so working in Hope FM, working in community radio there, did that sound pretty exciting? Do you think you can learn from other young people in the community about the work that they're doing for the community?
2: Yeah, I think I could learn from that. Like, it's a good thing to do.
3: And what have you learned about volunteering in the community and the benefits of the community? How important do you think it is to be, you know, in a small regional town like Esperance, how important is it to be involved in volunteering to keep those community services alive?
2: I think it's very important because, like, it gets people, like, if there's people that don't feel like they're good enough, like, they can just come here and everyone's really nice and it, like, so

0: socializes them and gets them like work ready.
1: It does sound like a good plan, and it sounds like you're doing a great job with it. So I guess the other question for you is, would you consider remaining involved in local volunteering into the future? Let's say you're 13 at the moment, but let's say when you're 25 or you're 30 or a bit older, it's a long way into the future for you. But do you think you'll stay as a volunteer if you learn plenty of good things and are keen to keep contributing to the community?
0: Yeah, I think I'll do that in my spare time.
1: Oh, well, there you go. And what are you planning when I'm talking about you being a bit older there? Have you got plans for the future? Are you going to use this work that you've done as volunteering to help you with some career things? What are you planning for the future?
0: I really wanted to open like a bike shop and like have lots of bikes and scooters and everything about that. Yeah.
2: 27 minutes past seven. I might have to get him to fix my flat. So it's 13-year-old Charlie, who is one of the youth volunteers who took part in the Esperance Volunteer Resource Centre's Youth Volunteering Program. And as you heard there, Charlie had been volunteering at the Esperance Museum and was telling his story to Chris Edmondson. This is nearly your last opportunity to get in for the Producer's Choice. If you want to hear this

0: text the word Chris. Song's all about Live Aid, which was on this day in 1985. So there are two songs that were actually there. 0448 922 604 is the text line. 1300 525 222. The texts are coming in, and I can say Chris is leading by one now. So I've gone from one in front to now being one behind. So if you want to hear David Bowie, 0448 922 604, text the word Ivo. Or if you want to hear Tom Petty, yes, you can text the word Chris. Just coming up now to the 7:30 news, your 5-minute bulletin. After that, one of life's great existential questions. What should you flush down the toilet? And yes, if you're wondering, if you heard me correctly, yes, I did say that. What should you flush down the toilet? We're going to be looking at this issue with the mother of the goldfields. 0448 922 604 is the text line. 1300 525 222. A lot of naughties getting going down those toilet systems. But the time now, it is 7:30.
1: Hi, I'm Melissa Clark. On AM After 8, the US launches its biggest attacks on Iran in weeks, with the ceasefire in tatters, and Australia's universities facing stricter rules to deal with anti-Semitism and racism.
2: Good morning, this is Nicholas Ward with ABC Regional News across the Goldfields, Esperance, Midwest and Wheatbelt. A Midwest local government is calling on the state to release the results of its investigation into a surge in dust-related complaints. Independent testing of samples collected from suburbs around Geraldton Port has detected iron ore in the dust. City of Greater Geraldton Mayor Jerry Clune says it's important the results are made public to ensure operations at the port are compliant.
3: Just to reassure the community that it is all under control and within standards. It may well be, but we don't know at this stage.
2: The Shire of Coolgardie is asking residents to stop flushing wet wipes and other rubbish down the toilet because rubbish is blocking the town's sewer system. The Shire's Executive Manager of Infrastructure and Assets, Alistair Butcher, says there's been a spike in blockages in recent months. He says pumps, which are used for the sewer network, have been clogged up 3 to 4 times a week.
4: So what we're finding at the moment is that there's a lot of wet wipes and sanitary items, some cloths and rags, nappies and other interesting items such as kids' toys and things like that. And we even had one staff member reported pulling out a mop head.
2: The Shire of York says it's blocked vehicle access to a reserve damaged by recent hooning. It says vehicles will no longer be able to access the Mongers Reserve dog exercise area from Stephen Street, and it's working to revegetate the environmentally sensitive site. Shire President Chris Gibbs says limiting vehicles is necessary to protect the Avon River and ensure pedestrian safety.
5: Well, it has impacted the local area and it has impacted some of the residents and leaseholders around that sort of space. So we've taken some steps to limit the way.

0: that people can access with vehicles.
1: The Kalgoorlie Boulder Mayor says the city's new Goldfields Community Pavilion presents a great opportunity for local groups. The $11.8 million multi-use facility opened on Sunday. It is able to accommodate 2,100 people. The city is now asking for name suggestions from the community before it names the site in August. Mayor Glenn Wilson says he's excited to see what the community will come up with.
2: It's temporarily called the Goldfields Community Pavilion. At the moment, we're inviting everyone to share their ideas for what they feel that should be, so we encourage you to do that. I'd like to see it named in honour of what the Goldfields truly represents, whether that's a person, whether that's a proper name. I'm just keen to see what the community come up with for this space.
1: A proposed carbon farming project covering 11,000 hectares in WA's wheat belt has received no objections after the closure of public submissions. The proposed tree farm by Carbon Neutral Proprietary Limited would transform agricultural farmland to the west and southeast of the Southern Cross town site. Shire of Yilgarn councillors are set to consider the application on Thursday, but received no objections during public consultation. It comes after the Shire last year was forced to backflip on its decision to reject a similar tree farm project when the proponents, Outback Carbon, appealed to the State Administrative Tribunal. The contractors, which have won a multi-million dollar deal to upgrade the historic Goldfields water pipeline, want to lease Bodolin Hall in the Wheatbelt to use as a site office. The state government last week awarded two contracts worth a combined $170 million to complete the works. Contractors SRG Global and McConnell Dowell will replace 44 kilometres of pipeline in the Wheatbelt, which is expected to support about 230 jobs. The joint venture partners have approached the Shire of Yilgarn seeking a 12-month lease of Bodolin Hall. The councillors are set to vote on the lease agreement on Thursday. Grain exports from Albany and Esperance Port have hit a new high. The Southern Ports Authority says 9.7 million tonnes of grain left the two ports last financial year. Albany Port posted more than 5 million tonnes in exports, the highest in its 200-year history. Planning manager Ian Robinson says it was a good year for farmers.
3: Strong results in terms of results for the farmers across our regions. They've had the record harvest, so we're really pleased to see that translate into our exports too.
1: And that is ABC Regional News. 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
6: The latest change that has St John Ambulance volunteers worried. And the rise of school refusal. Some valuable tips for parents.
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7: Yes, that's what's coming up on The Morning Show, 102.5 ABC Perth and WA. Today is the 13th of July. It's a Monday. You're listening or streaming to ABC Goldfields and Esperance. Thank you to Rod, who texted in saying, have you tried going tubeless with the tyres? Because I've had a shocking run with flats on my bike. You've said, I've been tubeless for quite a few years now on 5 bikes, no flats. You'd need to check if your rims are tubeless ready, though. Well, might have to give you that call there, Rod. And thank you to Barry. Barry from Esperance. God, I love that name. I've always been a Barry fan. Ivo, because I'm going to see a Bowie Queen show in Perth on Friday, I get to vote for you. So that's quite good. We're nearly neck and neck here in the producer's choice. So keep sending them through 0448 922 604 or 1300 525 222.
8: It's your daily finance update with Charles Johnson, wealth advisor with RM Capital in Albany.
7: And it is a very good morning to Charles Johnson. How are you?
9: Oh, I'm not too bad. A little bit weary. I was sort of trying to see whether Minwoo Lee was going to get up for the Scottish Open. Just a little prelude to the Open coming up this week. So big week in golf for me, Ivo.
7: Didn't make it?
9: No, missed out by a couple, but yeah, no, he's still held on very, yeah.
7: Do we know where the Open is being held this year?
9: Yes, and I should know. It's right on the top of my head. And as soon as I get off, people will say, he's not really a golfer. He can't even remember where the Open is.
7: Let me see if I can get you. Tell us what's happening on the markets and I can tell you where it's being held.
9: Well, oh, yeah, beautiful. Thanks for that. Nothing like question without notice.
7: Thank you.
9: Look, you know, I mean, US or sort of global markets should be on edge at the moment, but they're not with the continuing strikes going on and in Iran and confusion about whether the straits are open or closed. Look, the FTSE on Friday was up 0.2, the DAX was down 0.2, Dow was up 0.3, SP 500 up 0.4, NASDAQ up 0.3. There was a new kid on the block in the semiconductor space called SK Hynix. That's another company with over $500 billion of US market capitalization. That was up 14% from its IPO. So that was the largest ever debut by a foreign listed IPO onto the US market. The Meta, that was up 6%. NVIDIA was up 4%. AMD up 2%. Intel down 2.4%. And SpaceX down 4.5%. Gold, 4,120. Aussie terms, 5,938. Nickel was up a little bit, 16,655 a tonne. Iron ore, $98.70. Brent was up 3.2% to $78.40. West Texas Intermediate also up a couple of percent, 73.60. The Aussie dollar will buy you 69.4 US cents. On Friday, our market closed at 8,806. On the ASX 200, so that was up 43 points or 0.5%. And by coincidence, futures are saying we're also going to be up another 43 points today or 0.5%.
7: Oh, that sounds very nice. Charles, before I let you go, well, one, it's at Royal Birkdale.
9: Yeah, I knew that.
7: Yep, and then next year's one is at the good old St. Andrews, the 155th Open. So that will be nice. And we are playing the producer's choice because on this day in 1985, Live Aid was on. So these are two songs that were played at Live Aid. Which one would you like to hear?
9: Okay.
7: Got David Bowie.

0: Tom Petty. Where is your vote going today?
1: Oh, I'm going Tom Petty.
0: There you go, Tom Petty. That's Chris's choice. I now banish you to the ends of hell. All right, now take care, Charles.
1: Righto, see you, mate.
0: That is Charles Johnson, their wealth advisor with RM Capital. I'm going to talk about what you put into your sewer system. Yes, looks like some naughties have been happening in the mother of the goldfields. And I better say a big shout out to my mum who just texted in and said, I'll vote for you, Ivo. So thank you very much, mum, as well. So we'll be talking. Chris is going to make you going, I'm not counting it because it's not on the text line. Yes, you will be counting it. yes, we're going to talk about the sewer system in Coolgardie. They've had a few issues. But first, John Paul Young is a Scottish-born Australian singer-songwriter, best known for his 1978 hit, Lovers in the Air. But this one comes from 1976. John Paul Young and Rat Cat, I Hate the Music. 20 minutes to 8 o'clock.

0: This is Rat Cat and John Paul Young with I Hate the Music, reliably told by Chris. It was 1998, did you say, Chris? 1998? Yes, that song came out, their version. It's 16 minutes to 8 o'clock. Now, it can be a pretty unsavoury subject, but let's be real and ask the question straight up. What should you flush down your toilet? I ask because the Shire of Coolgardie is experiencing some really challenges with sewer pump blockages caused by all sort of random and inappropriate items ending up being flushed and wreaking havoc on infrastructure down the line. The ABC's Chris Edmondson spoke to Alistair Butcher, who is the Shire of Coolgardie's Executive Manager of Operations and Assets, and asked about the impacts of finding undesirable items in the town's sewerage systems.
1: We're actually seeing an increase in damage to the actual pumping infrastructure. A lot of that's due to increased non-desirable materials, we'll probably call them, being in the sewer line and trying to deal with those with the pumping stations.
2: So when you say undesirable items, I did see the picture that was posted on the Shire of Coolgardie's Facebook page. It looked pretty terrifying. What kinds of things are you finding that are blocking up the pumping systems?
1: Yeah, it's definitely, like I said, less than desirable. So what we're finding at the moment is that there's a lot of wet wipes and sanitary items, some cloths and rags, nappies, and other interesting items such as kids' toys and things like that. So, and we even had one staff member reported pulling out a mop head from the sewer system, which was quite interesting how that made its way down the line. But anyway, it did.
2: As you described at the beginning of the conversation, this would wreak havoc on pumping. Those sorts of things just don't break down and they don't move very well through hoses, pipes, plumbing. What sort of consequences does it have on the infrastructure?
1: So what we're finding at the moment is that the pumps that we're using, which can deal with a lot of things that are, you know, a bit more solid, but they actually can't deal with just the sheer volume that we've got at the moment. So what we're finding is that they're actually really clogging up the pumps and impellers to the point that they're actually blocking them up and seizing up those pumps. So we've got to keep pulling those pumps and cleaning them out continuously. So yeah, it's creating a lot of issues around that space.
2: So it's not just the type of object, it's the volume of undesirable waste that's going through the system as well.
1: Yeah, we've probably found over the last couple of months that there's been a bit of an increase, a bit of a spike in what's been coming through the system. We're not exactly sure why that's happened, but it does just seem that that's happened over the last couple of months.
2: You're hearing from Alistair Butcher. Alistair is the Shire of Coolgardie Executive Manager of Operations and Assets, and we're speaking about the rather undesirable situation where the Shire of Coolgardie is trying to manage its sewerage infrastructure, but finding that objects other than the necessary and most appropriate things to go down into the sewer system are finding their way thing. You've heard mop heads, you've heard cloths, you've heard nappies, all sorts of different things. So how is the Shire, Alistair, going about its messaging and trying to remediate people's behaviour here?
1: Well, we post communications monthly to, you know, the usual avenues like Facebook kind of avenues, but we do have a dedicated wastewater treatment webpage on our website. And we've also delivered a direct mail out to the Coolgardie residents outlining what they should and shouldn't flush down the toilet. Yeah, we're just working in that space.
2: And what kind of machinery do you need? Do you need to bring in third-party equipment to try and clear and repair these issues with the infrastructure?
1: We don't need to really bring in any additional machinery to deal with it apart from the machinery to actually pull the pumps out to actually deal with them. But we do have external plumbers that do come in and do that work for us. So there is a bit of a cost there for the Shire to do that.
2: Well, that was the next question. How expensive is it for the Shire to have to keep working and fixing these issues?
1: It's actually the cleaning of the pumps themselves are not necessarily a significant cost each time. It's kind of, you know, $1,000 to $2,000 depending on how much the damage is and, you know, how they've got to deal with it, that unpleasant situation. But it's probably more the number of times that it's required to be done. You know, just it tallies up a fair bit. So at the moment, we're pulling the pumps anywhere from 3 to 4 times a week. We currently have 2 pumps going pretty well all day to deal with the volume of sewage that we've got. And the increased wear on those pumps is meaning that we may need to actually replace those pumps. It's probably more the replacement of the pumps, which could be up around $7,000 to $10,000 for each of those pumps to remove and replace those. So that's, you know, significant when you consider that those Those pumps are relatively new.
2: So the wear and tear is clearly a factor there from what you're describing. So I suppose the other question there, talking about the undesirables, you're talking about sewage, and I've heard you use the term, it's unpleasant, pretty regularly throughout our conversation. So what are the health implications of unwanted objects in sewage?
1: So what we're saying, they clog up the pumps, and obviously if the pumps aren't working and they're not sending that material to our wastewater treatment plant, then the sewage just keeps coming, obviously. So, the implication is that those pump areas, you know, could potentially overflow, and then the flow on, pardon the pun, from that is that there's actually potentially raw sewage overflowing out into adjoining properties, which, as you can imagine, causes some serious health concerns to the general public. It's actually just, you know, out in those adjoining properties.
2: And so a quick message to people who might intentionally or unintentionally put these undesirable objects into the sewage system, what kinds of things are the most appropriate? What can be flushed?
1: Well, we work on, and the Shire's promotion is around the three P's. So we kind of work on toilet paper, pee, and obviously poo. That's fine to go down the system, but all of those other items, like your wet wipes and sanitary items, cloths and whatever, we'd really appreciate those going into bins, not into our sewage system.
0: Yeah, that was Alistair Butcher there, who is the Shire of Coolgardie's Executive Manager of Operations and Assets, speaking to Chris Edmondson about the Shire of Coolgardie's experiencing critical sewer pump blockages and damage caused by residents flushing inappropriate items like rags, wet wipes and paper towel. Naughty, naughty. It's 10 minutes to 5 o'clock. We've only just begun. You'll find
3: us chasing the sun. Today's weather with the Bureau of Meteorology.
0: And I better not say 10 minutes to 5 o'clock. It's 10 minutes to 8. Could be a bit better. I could go my early morning gig here. And look, just got to have a bit of a blast. Denver, good morning to you. How are you?
4: Good morning, Ivo. Freudian slip there. Maybe you want to be on the earlier shift.
0: Oh, well, I do a shift from between 4 and 5, the early morning show. And I just, for some reason in my head, I just went 10 minutes to 5.
4: Oh,
0: force of habit. How are we anyway? How was your weekend?
4: Oh, I'm fantastic, mate. My weekend was really nice, very restful. How was yours?
0: Yeah, not bad. A few parties here and there, but in enjoying life. It was a big weekend with a lot of good friends, so that's always a good way to be. You got to do after the Dockers won on Thursday, so
4: exactly.
0: All right,
4: cause for celebration.
0: Goldfields and Esperance region, what can we expect with the weather?
4: Look, we are starting off with definitely a cooler than average morning, so some pretty chilly temperatures. Kalgoorlie-Boulder down to a low of 2 degrees overnight, so not quite into the negatives, but still a pretty cool start. But we will see sunny conditions prevailing for the goldfields today. The southeast coastal Esperance area looking like it could be a little bit more cloudy and a shower or two possible at Esperance, but for Kalgoorlie-Boulder, top of 17 today. Leinster, 20 degrees. Leonora, 19 degrees. Laverton, 19. Cambolda, 17 degrees today. And Norseman, 17. Just looking a little bit further afield, Salmon Gums, 17. Esperance, 17. And Eucla, 18 degrees for today, Ivo.
0: Very nice. Now, look, on a Monday, we do a producer's choice. In 1985 on this day was at the Live Aid concert. So both the producer and I have chosen a song each, and people vote which one they want to hear. This would have been your two choices. So I'd love to see which one you would have chosen. Here you go.
4: Alrighty.
0: David Bowie, Modern.

0: Which one
1: made it easy?
0: Yes. Which one would you have chosen?
1: I'm a bit of a Bowie head, so I'm going to have to go with Modern Love.
0: Now, look, usually we usually get the bureau to if it's a tiebreaker. Unfortunately, I've gone down 7-8, so Bowie was my one, and Chris is the other one. So, unfortunately, he gets the win, but it was only by one. But thank you very much, Denver.
1: No worries. Thanks, Ivo.
0: That's Denver Richter there from the Bureau of Meteorology. And yes, as chosen by you, you won by 1 point, Chris. Tom Petty and the Heartbreakers. This is Refugee.

0: Yes, on this day in 1985, Live Aid. And as chosen by you in the producer's choice, Tom Petty and the Heartbreakers with Refugee. Congratulations, Chris.
1: Thank you, Ivo. Thank you to everybody that voted for it. And I was talking to Glenn from New Nile who rang through. Yep. And Glenn, you were dead right. I had this sneaking suspicion I'd pick Refugee for another song challenge, and Glenn backed me up on that. What he said.
0: Really?
1: Yeah, but
0: which
1: he said.
0: I'm
1: not sure. But it was another one. It must have been early, way early in the year. And Glenn said, yes, I had chosen that, but he fully endorsed the Tom Petty choice. But my original choice was going to be, have a listen to this.

0: It's a rather good song, isn't it?
1: Oh, it's a fantastic song. The reason that was my first choice was because the Hooters, being a Philadelphia band, were put on Live Aid.
0: In Philly.
1: And they only had two songs, and this was the first one they played. So, historically, this is the first song that kicked off. There you go, Live Aid in Philadelphia on July
0: 13th, 1985. There you go, the Hooters and We Danced. That news that came through early today about Baseball being dead. Brendan McCallum fired as England's test coach but remains white ball duties. Do you think Baseball is gone now? That, you know, he's, Brendan McCallum's gone, and then also Ben Stokes retired.
1: Yeah, look, I mean, everything has its place, but if it comes down to whichever sort of format of the game you're going to appreciate, look, test cricket every day of the week.
0: Absolutely. But did you like the way that they played it? I always had a laugh where it was, oh, we were the moral victory of this. No, you weren't. It's a victory is a victory.
1: Yeah, look, I mean, I don't know. Again, I just... I'm just stuck in the mud. Just like, I can
0: traditionalist.
1: There's nothing better than Test cricket. The one day internationals when they were the 50 overs back in the day. What's it? Kerry Packer.
0: Certain cigarette company sponsoring.
1: That sort of thing. Yeah, yeah. Come on, Aussie, come on. It's good to see Greg Chappell back to bark the apple. There ought to be some feathers flying around. Gosh, the things that stick in your head from the 70s and early 80s.
0: I remember when white ball cricket, the 50 over cricket, was everyone used to get around the television to watch. And the tri series where you had two teams that would come over and it would be the triangular format.
1: And what was so, when I was young, we would go to Perth because there was only, in Esperance at the time, there was only one, the ABC. That was the channel. And we'd go to Perth, watch the commercial stations. And the cricket would go into the evening. And it was colourful, colour TV, and everyone's wearing the yellow and green or the
0: pyjamas.
1: What were the windies? They were grayish. With a maroon.
0: Brown. Yeah, brown with...
1: Yeah, I think that was India.
0: So New Zealand was brown with black. India was blue, a light blue. England was light blue as well.
1: Pretty sure the Windies were sort of a grey blue with a maroon.
0: There we go. Anyway, thank you very much. We'll have to have a talk back on that
1: nostalgia.
0: All right, thanks very much.
1: No worries either.
0: That's Chris Edmondson there. But that's it for me. Hope you have a good Monday. We're back tomorrow. It is 8 o'clock.
2: When news breaks.
3: 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He has a surplus. They buy a lot of aeroplanes.
4: A verbal agreement, not a written agreement, that we would limit our exports to the United States.
2: 720 ABC Perth.
5: Good morning, Tony Carr with ABC News. Poultry producers and wildlife organisations are still on high alert after confirmation the H5 bird flu strain has now reached native Australian bird populations. The detection of the disease in a greater crested tern found on South Australia's limestone coast has been described by authorities as concerning. The total number of bird flu detections in Australia now stands at 13. Australia's Chief Veterinary Officer, Dr. Beth Cookson, says community reporting has been an essential part of response efforts.
6: So far, there have been more than 300 negative investigations, which is also starting to build the picture of any additional virus spread, and more than 5,000 reports via the Emergency Animal Hotline and other channels. So that's a really important part of the response at the moment.
5: The Tourism and Transport Forum says giving international travellers the option of filling in a digital arrival card will bring Australia into the 21st century. Electronic arrival forms are now available for many international destinations, including Singapore, Hong Kong and Bali, and they'll be introduced in Australia from next year. Margie Osman from the Tourism and Transport Forum says travellers will be able to fill in their arrival cards before they leave other countries, but paper forms will still be available.
7: There will be lots of options, but the really important thing is that it's going to free up Australian Border Force to do, you know, the much more important things of keeping Australia safe as opposed to managing queues.
5: Universities will be under the spotlight at the Royal Commission into Anti-Semitism begins its fourth block of hearings in Melbourne today. Here's National Education and Parenting reporter Connor Duffy.
8: The opening days of the Commission are expected to hear from staff and students about their experiences of anti-Semitism on campuses since the October 7 attacks. The Australian Union of Jewish Students said its members had been called child killers and parasites and been subjected to chants of death to Israel.